0: Yeah, slightly took a left turn there, but very much 6 a.m. Slightly been awake for 24 hours, so please forgive me. More ideas and stuff coming. Yeah, fam. I'm off of them.
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That's Bryson Tiller right here on Sincerely Timeless 90.3 WHPC, the voice of Nassau Community College. We'll hear more from Bryson Tiller as the show progresses, as the show moves along. But for right now, I want to talk about K1. And I'm Eric Sincere, but I want to talk about K1 right now. I want to talk about K1 because she announced a new EP, and it's titled End All Prodicide. And she said, shares two songs from that EP, which is Touch Myself and Idea of Love. So, listen, she's a rising R&B sensation right now. And listen, she's ready to set the summer ablaze. She announced this, and the EP will release on June 26th. So, to release these two songs an entire month early, I gotta say, that's a step right there. That's a step. And the two songs she dropped, it's not bad. Matter of fact, I might be downplaying it right now. It's actually really good. Really good, if I have to be honest with you. So, I know I started this show off a little different from how I usually start it, and that's okay. Sometimes you gotta shake things up. Usually I start with the old school stuff. You know what I'm saying? You get it. But we'll get there. We'll get there. We'll reach that point. But right now, I want us to listen to K1. I want us to listen to this new song that's supposed to be on this EP, Touch Myself, right here on Sincerely Timeless, 90.3 WHPC.

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Dustin Conrad and Alex Isley right here on Sincerely Timeless. I'm Eric Sincere, and this is the voice of Nassau Community College. I'll open up that request line very soon because I'm kind of setting the tone. I'm kind of getting y'all ready for the kind of request that I've received because, I don't know, it's summer outside. Well, it's about to be summer. It's springtime. It's nice weather. So you would think people want to be outside. Yeah, but trust me, when we get to it, I'll understand. Like, I'll explain why these requests are kind of not freaking me out, but I'm kind of confused. Why does this feel like cuffing season? But all right, we'll leave that for then. Because Drake, he had 42 of the 43 tracks off of his three albums that he dropped a couple weeks ago into the Hot 100, with 9 appearing inside the top 10. And, oh man, Iceman is breaking records. This man officially passed Michael Jackson for the most male solo number one hits in Hot 100 history. Like, come on. Like, what do you want me to do here? What do you want me to do here? Drake is he's breaking records. You can't hate on Drake right now. You can't. But I leave my fandom aside. I leave my bias aside. Drake is doing great things right now. And if he drops another album, which, you know, it's been rumors about it. Oh, man. Before the summer's over, I feel like that would be a perfect time for Drake to drop another album. But who am I? I'm just Eric Sincere, talking behind the microphone of Sincerely Timeless. That's it. But for right now, we're going to hear a song off of Habibti right here on Sincerely Timeless. Drake prioritizing right here on 90.3 WHPC.

See, I fully believe if I told you that song was off of Take Care, you would believe me. You would believe me. If you are not a real Drake fan and I told you this song right here, Prioritizing, was on Take Care, you wouldn't believe me. You can't tell a difference. But I could tell the difference from a real Drake fan and a hater. That's what I could do. That's Drake right here on Sincerely Timeless. I'm Eric Sincere. This is the voice of Nassau Community College. Let's go ahead and let's open up that request line. Let's do it. But before I do that, right? Because I love every single one of my listeners. Every single one of you. But I just want to know, it's getting warm outside. Why does this feel like cuffing season? Like, why? For what reason? Why? Like, are all my listeners, you know, in relationships or about to be? I'm trying to lock something down? At the prime time of the year? 2026? I thought it felt like 2016 again. I don't know. Coach Zeke. Shout out Coach Zeke. Out here on Long Island. He said he wanted to hear some Brian McKnight, Love of My Life. I said, man, who you want to dedicate that to? He didn't respond. So, I'll tell you this. I know exactly who he wants to dedicate it to. I do. But I'm not gonna put him on the spot. I'm not gonna do that. He's a very private person. Coach Zeke, I got your Brian McKnight for you. Love of My Life, right here on Sincerely Timeless, 90.3 WHPC.

Oh yeah, it's your favorite part of the show, the WHPC weather forecast, which is powered by Pantano's Gourmet, with locations in Hewlett and Uniondale. Right now, outside of our studios here at Nassau Community College in Garden City, it's currently 66 degrees. So when I opened my app on my phone and I checked, it said 67. So I was going to do a 6-7 joke, but now I can't. For tomorrow's forecast, though, even better. High of 75, low of 56, but sunny skies all day. You can't complain about that. That was your WHPC weather report. 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

It's Leon Thomas and Baby Rose right here on Sincerely Timeless, the voice of Nassau Community College. 90.3 WHPC. I'm your host, Eric Sincere. I came across the TikTok today, right? Because I'm on TikTok a little bit too much, but for good reason. And this is why I'm on TikTok, because I'm able to bring things from TikTok onto the show. But besides that, Carter Bryant, yeah, you know him, rookie forward for the Spurs, competing, trying to get to the NBA Finals right now. Right. I see somebody post something on TikTok and say, I wonder what his music taste is. So I go to the comments and I try to see if there's anything funny in the comments, because that's what people always usually do. No. He commented, which is crazy. He commented and dropped his Apple Music playlist. So I clicked on it, copied it, clicked on the link. Yo, Carter Bryant, yo, don't be surprised if I'm stealing songs from his playlist, because he got some songs on my way here. The drive in to 90.3 WHPC for Cecily Thomas tonight. The drive in, I'm listening to his playlist. I'm like, wait, whoa, Carter Bryant, okay. This man, he know tunes. He gets it. I don't know who broke his heart, though, because some of those songs in there, huh? But you know, that's for me too. But anyways, besides that, Bryce is till 7 o'clock right here on 90.3 WHPC.

Bryce and Tiller right here on Sincerely Timeless. I'm Eric Sincere, and this is 90.3 WHBC, which is the voice of Nassau Community College. Let's do this. Let's head back to the request line. And like I said, this applies to this request as well, because I'm trying to figure out, it's cuffing season. Like, do I tell my mother to make some chili tonight or tomorrow night? Like, as a winter comfort food for me? Like, do I do that? Huh? Like, what's going on? We about to enter June. Y'all trying to cuff up? Nah, we outside. Y'all crazy. Lay in Queens. She said she wanted to hear some her. I love her. I love her. But Lay, she said she wanted to listen to her comfortable. I said, okay. And Lay is from Queens. So, you know, shout out Queens. That's the hometown right there. That's home. But then she left a dedication, and I appreciate she, listen, follow the rules, make a request, leave a dedication. It's so much better when you leave a dedication. But she said she's dedicating this to someone she thinks about daily. I wonder who that is, Lay. I can't think about it. I don't know. I don't know who. But as long as you know, as long as you keep thinking about them, that's a great thing. Her, comfortable right here on 90.3 WHPC.

Lil Wayne and Babyface right here on Sincerely Timeless. I'm Eric Sincere, and this is the voice of Nassau Community College, 90.3 WHPC. Shout out to Lil Wayne, because reportedly he got engaged to his secret girlfriend. I see, this is the problem I have with media and paparazzi and all this stuff nowadays, because how do you find this out? See, this is his secret girlfriend for a reason. But it's all right. Lil Wayne, congratulations to you. He obviously doesn't want his relationship out in the public light. I salute you, bro. At least you don't have a girlfriend or now a fiance that wants to get posted on Instagram and TikTok and Twitter and whatever social media page all the time. You winning, bro. That's all I got to say. You winning. But let's go back to the request line. Listen, my guy Hassan from Uptown, he said he got a dedication. I said, all right, what's the song? He said, all right, I got the song, Keen, Somewhere Only We Know. I said, all right, who you dedicating it to? He said, I want to dedicate this to my ex. I said, bro, we have to stop this. We have to stop this. We got to put an end to this. Because now I got people getting cuffed up during the summer and people trying to dedicate songs to their ex. This is the second time you did this to me, Hassan. This is the second time, bro. I don't know, man. But I got you. Keen, Somewhere Only We Know, right here on 90.3 WHPC.

0: That was Keen right here on Sincerely Timeless. Shout out my guy Hassan from Uptown once again. Last request from X for the X, please. Please. Please, that's all I ask. Last request for the X. Just leave her in the past. We're not doing that no more. And Talasia, Lay from Queens, she just texted me and said, Cuffin is the new wave. Cuffin in the summer is the new wave. What is going on? You know what, man? We wrapping up hour number one of Sincerely Timeless on the Voice of Nassau Community College, 90.3 WHPC. Listen, there's only one way to do this. And listen, hour number two is packed. It's packed. That's why I got all the requests out for hour number one. It's packed in hour number two. We got a lot to discuss, a lot to get to, a lot of songs to play as well.
1: Yeah.
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Chris Brown, Breezy, to get us started off in hour number two of Sincerely Timeless right here on the voice of Nassau Community College, 90.3 WHPC. I'm your host, Eric Sincere, here with you in hour number two. Happy to be here with you. If you're just now tuning in, same place, same time, every Thursday, 8 to 10 p.m., just letting you know. But I got a song that you've never heard from Jeffrey Osborne. You've never heard this one. It may sound familiar, but you've never heard it before. Neither have I. But for the reason that you've never heard it before, it honestly, I can't even believe I'm doing this. It's kind of scary, honestly. But we'll talk about it on the other side. Jeffrey Osborne right here on 90.3 WHPC.

So yeah, Jeffrey Osborne right here on Sincerely Timeless. I'm Eric Sincere, and the reason why you've never heard that Jeffrey Osborne song right there, and this is ridiculous. It's kind of scary. It is scary, honestly. That is a cover of a Paul Wall song, Sitting Sideways. Now, if you think about it, Jeffrey Osborne, no. He would never say any of the lyrics that he just said in that song. And you want to know why? Because that was AI. That I'm honestly, like, it's disturbing because there were people in the comments on the YouTube video that I found of this song. And they were applauding us, like, oh, I'm listening to this at work. I'm putting this on the people that I work with. Like, no. Please stop. Stop. What are we doing here? What happened to the world that I love? What happened? There's plenty of things that happen in this world that I don't love. But where do we go wrong? You listen to the AI music? I can't get with this. First off, Jeffrey Osborne, please do something about this. Get it, take it down off YouTube, because this is not right. It's not okay. The song sounds well, but it's not Jeffrey Osborne. That is an AI cover of his voice. Listen, I'm very upset. I'm highly upset. And I don't know if Jeffrey is upset, but I hope he is. He should be. Any music fan, any real music fan, you not out of here listening to AI slop, you should be upset too. All my Sincerely Timeless listeners should be upset. Yes. Here's the real thing. Only human, right here on 90.3 WHPC.

Yeah, because don't play with Jeffrey like that. That was Jeffrey Osborne right here on Sincerely Timeless. I'm Eric Sincere. This is the voice of Nassau Community College, 90.3 WHPC. But you know what? To lighten up the mood, we do have a birthday to celebrate today. So let's do that. I mean, let's go ahead and do it. Happy, happy 82nd birthday to Gladys Knight. 21 charted songs with 8 top 10 hits on the Billboard Hot 100. And a 7-time Grammy Award winner, Gladys Knight. And the Pips, your number one in my book, right here on Sincerely Timeless, 90.3 WHPC.

Yeah, happy 82nd birthday to Gladys Knight right here on Sincerely Timeless, the voice of Nassau Community College, 90.3 WHPC. I'm your host, Eric Sincere. But listen, there's another birthday here, but it's not a person. It's an album. 35 years old, this album turns today. This album released on May 28th, 1991. That was 35 years ago. Can you believe that? I can't. Listen, I can't. I know you can't. I wasn't even born in 1991, but I love Jodeci. Forever My Lady, right here on 90.3 WHPC.

35 years old, that album turns today. Their debut album, Forever My Lady, peaked at number 18 on the U.S. Billboard 200 chart. Four songs charted on Billboard Hot 100 off of that album. Great album. Great album. Great group. We don't do the boy groups, the men groups no more. We don't even do groups in general really like that no more. But I guess it's just going to be a thing of the past. Nobody's going to do it no more. But I'm Eric Sincere. This is Sincerely Timeless, the voice of Nassau Community College, 90.3 WHPC. So, you know I had to get to it at some point. The Knicks. Yeah, the Knicks. The Knicks. What happened with the Knicks? Oh, yeah. They advanced to the NBA Finals for the first time since 1999. See, I'm afraid what the city is going to look like when and if they actually win the NBA championship. I'm afraid. I'm actually afraid. But you know what? I found a way to loop this in with the music and everything, because 27 years ago, when they advanced to the NBA Finals, they beat the Pacers in six games in the Eastern Conference Finals. This is crazy. Jenny from the block. Yes. Jennifer Lopez, If You Had My Love, was charting at the time, number one on the Billboard Hot 100 in 1999 when the Knicks last advanced to the Eastern Conference Finals. So here's that, right here on Sincerely Timeless, 90.3 WHPC.

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Freeport now open in East Meadow. Right now, outside of our studios here at Nassau Community College, it's currently 65 degrees. But for tomorrow's forecast, we got a high of 75 degrees and a low of 55. Sunny skies. Can't complain with that. Can't be mad at that. That was your WHPC weather forecast.

Yeah. How about Earth, Wind, and Fire right here on Sincerely Timeless, the voice of Nassau Community College, 90.3 WHPC. Earth, Wind, and Fire. Wow. Questlove dropped a trailer for an Earth, Wind, and Fire documentary. And this is going to be debuted on HBO on June 7th. So this is going to be a good watch, and this is going to be a good thing to talk about on Sincerely Timeless. And I'm extremely excited for it. I want to see it. I want to watch it, and you should too. But remember, after June 7th, next time I'm on air after June 7th, we talking about it. So if you ain't see it by then, there's nothing you can really spoil in a documentary. If you just don't know, you don't know. I'll just be informing you about something you don't know about. But that's here nor there. Let's go back even further on the last time the Knicks won the NBA Finals. See, we play the song, the number one song from the year 99 when they made it to the NBA Finals, the last time they made it to the NBA Finals 27 years ago. But now, let's go back. Whew. Man, this is a long time. Let's go back 53 years. Oh, my goodness. 53 years, yeah. Yeah, 1973. The number one song in 1973 when the Knicks won the championship, which they won the championship on May 10th of 1973. The week ending of May 12th,

Tie a Yellow Ribbon Round the Old Oak Tree by Tony Orlando and Dawn was the number one song when the Knicks won the championship. So without further ado, why not listen to my good buddy Tony Orlando right here on Sincerely Thomas, 90.3 WHPC.

0: Tony Orlando and Dawn right here on Sincerely Timeless 90.3 WHPC. I'm your host, Eric Sincere, and this is the voice of Nassau Community College. Let's open that request line actually one more time. I may have lied to all of you, but yes, we opening that line one more time. But if you ever have a request, 516-572-7440 is the phone number. You can text that number with your request and dedication, or you can DM me on Instagram at eric.sincere. That's eric.sincere. This one is coming out from Tierra in Queens. The Shy Lights. Have you seen her? Right here on 90.3 WHPC.
1: 1 month ago today, I was happy as a lark. But now, I go for walks, to the movies, maybe to the park. I have a seat on the same old bench to watch the children play. 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But for me, just another day. 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I keep saying she'll be back, but today again.

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I'm your host, Eric Sincere. We got a few more minutes left before we got to close it out. This ain't the last song, but it's close to it. But I'll tell you this. Stop being so sensitive. Now, Jimmy Jam and Terry Lewis. SOS Band, they did that one. Just Be Good to Me. And they did this one, too. They produced this one. Talk about being in the producer's corner right now. We in their corner right now. We taking them around their block. So let's do it. Ralph, Trustvin, Sensitivity, right here on 90.3 WHPC.

Yeah, sensitivity. Ralph Tresvant right here on Sincerely Timeless, the voice of Nassau Community College, 90.3 WHPC. I'm your host, Eric Sincere. We got to close this one out, but before we do, I got a lot of information for you. A lot of information. Early on today, I dropped my first podcast, so if you want to listen to me talk about the Knicks making it to the NBA Finals for the first time in 27 years, you can do so on the Recess Bell Podcast Network, and that's wherever you find your podcast. Yes. The Recess Bell Sports. So I did that. There's that. My Instagram, eric.sincere. You can see all show content there. You can DM me. I'm nice. I don't bite. You can DM me. Ask for a song request. And I might tell you no. Nah, I never tell you no. Just send me a song request with a dedication to go along with it. That is eric.sincere. It's eric.sincere. Same thing on TikTok. And yeah. You know the deal already. Same place, same time. And I'll see you next week. I hope you have a wonderful night, a great night, a great weekend. Have a wonderful weekend. Go out, have a drink, be responsible. That's all I got to say to you. So on that note, I'm not saying goodbye. I never do. Just see you later. I'll see you next week. Jackson 5, Never Can Say Goodbye, right here on 90.3 WHPC.

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Plead Your Case by Right Brigade is the opening track. I'm your host, Riley. We got an interview tonight with Sophie from Torn Open. While we're waiting on that, I'm going to play a track from the new Torn Open record. Very cool stuff. Very excited to have her on, and I think it's gonna be a good one for sure. So without further ado, this is A Testament to Stoicism on FM Punk 90.3 WHPC.

0: 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You're listening to FM Punk on the Voice of Nassau Community College. I have a very special guest with me tonight. I've got Sophia from Torn Open on the horn. How are you doing tonight?
1: I'm doing pretty good. Thank you so much. You know, funny enough, my mom graduated from Nassau Community too. I'm from Long Island also, so this is cool. This is special.
0: Yeah. I'm also from NCC. Obviously, I'm from Long Island. Where from Long Island are you?
1: I grew up in Riverhead, but my family's from like Belmore area.
0: Wow, Riverhead's real deep.
1: Yeah.
0: That's real deep. I'm originally from Queens. I grew up in Jackson Heights, but I have been living on Long Island for probably about 15 years-ish. So I went to high school in Massapequa, and right now I live in Franklin Square. So.
1: Oh, that's awesome.
0: Yeah, you know, best place in the world if you ask me. So.
1: I agree.
0: Yeah, Belmore. Yeah, that's I grew up really close to there. So that's awesome. I believe Torn Open is also playing Long Island very soon. Yes, in June.
1: Yeah, on June 20th, we're gonna be at Shaker's Pub in Oakdale, I believe. Yeah, I'm really excited. It's gonna be everybody. Well, obviously, except for me, it's gonna be their first time out on the island. Taking them to Splish Splash.
0: You better. I got a bunch of friends on that show. Actually, the opening band, Sarcosuchus, their bass player also is an NCC graduate. He actually used to do a metal show over here on WHPC.
1: Oh, wow. That's really cool. I'm really excited to meet him.
0: Yeah, small world, right?
1: Yeah, no, exactly. Well, I mean, especially on the island, it's very small. Everyone knows everyone. And it's the heavy music community, too, for sure.
0: 100%. I actually was just at Shaker's the other day. I booked a show for Strength Through Suffering. So I've been going there for a long time. It's like, I don't know, that place and Amityville Music Hall are like second homes to me in a weird way.
1: Yeah, I love Shakers. There used to be, there's a place that was out in New Jersey called Salties, and it was very similar to Shakers. I always thought, like, you know, Shakers was like the Salties of New York or like vice versa. But yeah, I love that place. I saw Vomit Forth, Gates to Hell, and Corpse Pile there in like 2024, I believe it was, and it was like fantastic. I love it there.
0: Yeah, I'm pretty sure that one was booked by my friend John Scanlon. Vomit Forth also, like, their drummer at the time was Nick Herman, who is also from Long Island. We're everywhere, really, is what I'm saying.
1: Exactly. You can't get rid of us.
0: Yeah, can't escape us no matter where you go. But yeah, I mean, the first time I went to Shakers, I gotta say, somebody went through the wall. And I feel like that's a nice tone setter for like the kind of stuff I would see at that place for you know, up until present. Even just the other day, the show I booked, there's like, you know, my band opened up and literally 3 seconds into our set, somebody got completely KO'd. Like, I'm not even kidding. I was like clowning on the audience right before us. I'm like, hey, why are you hiding in the back? We're the only band on the bill with fast parts. Come on. We're like basically a thrash band. Come on. Come up, move forward. You won't get knocked out, I promise. It's like I invited it by saying
1: Somebody said, want to see me try?
0: Yeah.
1: That's so crazy.
0: Yeah, someone took that as a challenge, evidently, and was like, oh, yeah, you know, let's do it.
1: Yeah, that's so funny. We had that happen before once. We played somewhere in Pennsylvania. I forget the town, but it was a really cool show. We played with like Paralyzer. They're a really awesome band. And it was some sort of like community center type of thing, but there was like a bar and stuff. I don't even really know. It was just like, you know, chill building. They had a stage. And it was their first time hosting a metal show. And, you know, Kiss of Death, first metal show. And they had been reluctant prior for obvious reasons. But the last band, we were second to last, I believe, but the last band, they were on their last song and they were like prepping for the breakdown, and then like, you know, it went quiet, and I thought it was like one of those things where obviously like heavy bands will like cut out before the breakdown and then we'll go in. And I was looking at my guitarist and I was like, this is like a really long break, like wait, when's this breakdown coming? And then he's like, I don't know. And then we like look over and then they start turning the lights on and there's somebody like laid out on the floor and like people huddling around them, and I was like, oh, okay, yeah, that's why there was no breakdown. Got it.
0: Yeah, that kind of makes sense for for Pennsylvania too, you know, like I just, you know, no matter like what city you play in, what part of it, if you're playing in Philly or Pittsburgh or Wilkes-Barre or just somewhere, anywhere in Pennsylvania, like just the shows there are like equally as crazy as anything in Long Island or Jersey. So, you know, like,
1: yeah, they know how to throw down over there.
0: Two of the first three shows I went to, like right after COVID, were in Pennsylvania. One was in Reading, and that was like the first one. And then, you know, maybe like the third show I went to, it was in like a VFW hall in Sellersville. And, you know, it was just like I hadn't been to a show in 2 years for like obvious reasons, you know, because of the lockdown and stuff. So I was like fiending, and, you know, shows hadn't come back in New York yet. So I'm like, all right, they got him in Pennsylvania. Let's hit the road. The second one in Sellersville, it was like astounding. Like there was, I want to say like there were maybe at least 20 bands playing, and every single one of them had like a crazy pit. And these people were just like moshing for over 11 hours straight. Like I saw, and you know, it was like a whole mixed bill, right? You know, so it was all different kinds of bands. There were like hardcore punk bands, you know, it was like Gridiron's first show. They're like kind of like a rap metal thing, and
1: yeah, they're on the same label as us.
0: Yeah And you know what else, they had Jesus Piece headlining. There were kids like going side to side for the punk bands, and kids like smoking each other to Gridiron, and there were like circle pits to Jesus Piece, and you know, it was nuts. And it was like usually at a show like that you see maybe like a change in the crowd in the pit. No, all the same people for like 12 hours moshing, going crazy. And I was like, yeah, I definitely don't got the stamina for this right now.
1: That's crazy. That sounds awesome though. Like what an event to be at.
0: Yeah, I mean every show I've went to in that state just kind of like that, you know. You know, my band played a show in Pittsburgh, and I thought we were going to do badly, cuz it was like we were playing on like a metalcore bill, and we're like a regular capital H hardcore band. We sound like Death Threat or like No Warning or something. I'm like, these kids are not gonna care. And I was thankfully wrong. Everybody was going nuts during our set. And I'm like, wow, I didn't know that metalcore kids knew what going side to side was. You know?
1: Oh yeah, they know. They know.
0: You learn something new every day. I had like an epiphany that day, you know.
1: Oh, that's awesome. That sounds so cool.
0: You know, going back more towards what you're doing, less about what I'm doing, but you guys got a new record coming out. I want to hear a little bit about it.
1: Yeah, of course. Well, you know, we just put out our EP, Torn the F*** Open Volume 2, this past week. Well, actually a little bit over a week ago, May 1st. And, you know, we had the single out in March, and this is obviously like our latest release, and we're super stoked about it. Like the reception's been really good as of lately, you know. I don't know, everybody's seeming to really like it. We're happy that everybody's happy and listening to it, and it's cool. I think it's definitely like really opening the doors for some really cool opportunities for us.
0: That's always what you want, you know. Next release, you want to take it to the next level, get heavier, get on better shows, and just do everything you can to be cooler than, you know, the last one, you know. So I'm glad it's opening doors. I mean, the Long Island show I mentioned, you know, you're playing with Cognitive, which is awesome, you know, very cool band. You know, I've seen them a couple of times. Saw them in Philly with Waking the Cadaver at one time, and that was really good.
1: Cool. Really awesome.
0: I'm sure that show's gonna be wild. The record is wild, it's brutal, it's heavy.
1: Yeah, it's definitely really brutal. And I think it's our best work yet. Like you can really hear over the course of, you know, the first EP and then to the single and to this record now, you can really hear how we've like grown and changed as a band. And this is our first like body of work with the lineup that we have right now. You know, it wasn't like a lot of changes that took a lot of time, realistically speaking. You know, we put out the first EP April of last year, and we've put out our second EP, you know, May of this year, and a single in between. But, you know, we had some lineup changes. We solidified the lineup that you see, you know, right now in January of 2025. Our bassist was like, you know, the last piece of that puzzle. He just like wasn't on the record. We had recorded it before the first EP. We recorded it before then. But you can really hear like these are all songs that like we wrote on, you know, like the first EP still had some songs that our old drummer and like old bassist had written on. These all like were, you know, just this group of people, like, and you can hear like how well we work together. We're all like such close friends as well. So, you know, it just reflects. Like, it reflects in how cohesive and, you know, just, like, well-oiled of a machine Torn Open is, and how that sounds in our music as well. It's such a cool thing.
0: Definitely, you know, and ideally, when the lineup changes, you definitely want to make sure that the new people, like, fit in well with what's going on. And I'm glad to see that seems to be the case here, you know. Some bands, the lineup changes and it throws off the whole thing that they're doing, so.
1: Yeah, exactly. I think in our case, we lucked out. Like, you know, it took some time to find people who were, you know, like, very committed, but now we have, like, a group of people who are, like, ready to make this their everything and do it for a living.
0: Yeah, for sure. You know, I mean, you know, I've always said, you know, that there's a lot of people who, they like the idea of being in a band. They think it sounds cool to, like, be up on stage and everyone loves what you're doing, but they don't. A lot of people, they get into a band and they realize they don't like it, or it conflicts with other things that they've got going on in life, you know, their job, their family, or other responsibilities, you know. So it can be tough to find new people that they really want to put 100% into it. And I'm not saying this to, like, knock anybody, you know, they're in the band and then they need to leave for whatever reason. You know, it is what it is, you know. But I'm just saying, like, when you're in the band, your whole perspective is, and you're at the helm, your whole perspective is, I want this to work.
1: Yeah, exactly. Like, my entire life revolves around Torn Open. Like, everything I do, my job, my education, my friends, like, all my relationships, you know, like, my relationships, like, it all revolves around Torn Open. And, you know, that's what you have to do. You have to be willing to do that. You have to be willing to sacrifice a lot. And you also have to find, you know, live performance or writing or, you know, like, fan recognition, like, enough, fulfilling enough for you to continue to keep doing this and, like, have it feel, like, rewarding enough where you're driven to do it for a long period of time, because you're not making a lot of money from this. It's not a very stable career, you know, and a lot of the time, like, you know, all of us do, we all have separate jobs. Like, Torn Open is not by any means, like, a full-time gig for anybody. We don't make any money from this yet, but, you know, we love it and we want to be very successful on a large scale one day, and we're all willing to work towards that, and it will happen. Like, you know, I've wanted to play live music as, like, a career, you know, writing my own music, touring, ever since I was, like, you know, like, 10, you know, very, very young age. I started playing drums at 7, and then I started playing, like, live music with a group, you know, on drums at, like, 11. So, yeah, I just, like, always kind of knew. Well, vocals are actually a recent thing for me, actually. It's funny. But, yeah, I don't know. And I refuse to not let it happen. My dad's a professional musician, too. He does it for a living. He's like, you can't have a backup plan. Like, you just got to give it 100%. And, I mean, I guess, I don't know. That would kind of be lying. I do have a backup plan. I'm a tattoo artist for, like, a living. But even at that, like, I won't, you know, I won't let anything get in the way of our success. Like, I know 100% it is going to happen. And nothing less, because I won't let it fail.
0: Yeah, I think that's the right mentality to have, because if you don't believe that it's going to work, then why expect anyone else to, you know?
1: Exactly.
0: Yeah, I kind of relate to you on vocals being a recent thing. I'm the vocalist in my band. I've never been a vocalist before. I was always a guitar player. So, you know, it's just sometimes you just kind of fall into it when, you know, a position needs to be filled, and you and everyone else around you thinks, you know, you could probably do this better than anyone we can try to dredge up for this.
1: Yeah, exactly.
0: But just the more you do it, the better you get at it. I mean, your vocals on this record sound completely insane. Like, I would not have guessed that this was your first band doing vocals, or second. I would think, like, that you've done it for a lot longer, to be honest.
1: Yeah, no, I only picked up harsh vocals in, like, December of 2023, and I was just kind of like, okay, I want to get good at this fast, and one way to get good at this fast is by starting a band. So I started a band, and that's how that happened.
0: You're right. It is the only real way to get good at it, you know? I know people who are, like, great musicians, but they're not in bands, so they're missing something, you know? It's a whole different art than just being technically good, you know? It's being part of a unit, so, you know, it's,
1: yeah,
0: you know, playing to each other's strengths and being able to pick up where someone else is maybe not as good.
1: Yeah, you can't step on each other's toes, you know? It's all about teamwork. It's all about being easygoing, being cooperative, being forgiving. You know, you can be a fantastic musician, but you could be shitty at everything else. And I'm going to be honest with you, musicianship's 50% of the battle. A lot of it is getting along with other people, writing with other people, you know, dealing with social media, dealing with like booking shows, you know, et cetera, et cetera. And thankfully now we're at the point where, you know, I don't really have to handle like a lot of the booking shows and like, you know, back end stuff like that. But, you know, for a while you all have to do it together and you have to learn how to get good at it before anybody helps you. So it's a lot. It really does take a lot to be good and like in a band. And, you know, especially as a vocalist, like you could be a vocalist or you could be a front person. And like, you know, front people get far, vocalists don't get very far. And you have to, it's a performance. You're a performer. Like, you know, you have to perform, you have to be engaging and keep people entertained. And like, sure, it's 100% about the music, but like, you know, I think especially in deathcore, it's not like technical death metal where like you can get away with just like standing there, you know, it's not like friggin' necrophages. Like, I don't even know if they didn't move an inch the whole show, I'd be like, oh my God, I don't even f-ing care. But like, that's not the case with deathcore. Like it's, the riffs have movement, they have feel, you have to move with it. You have to like keep people engaged, especially if you want them moving for you, you know, because also you're not seeing people mosh at a necrophages show.
0: You're very right. You know, deathcore, what set it apart was that it has, while it does musically sound like death metal, it also has connections to like hardcore and metalcore at the beginning that, you know, and, you know, certainly it's become its own thing that's, you know, maybe separate from that now. But you know, with that background in mind, there's more of an expectation of energy to the performance and to the music compared to necessarily technical skill, which is what a lot of regular death metal is more about.
1: Yeah, 100%. And you know, it's cool. It's like really awesome. I think, you know, the dynamics and like contrast and, you know, shifts in songwriting that comes with deathcore music, that's what keep it engaging and fun and just like awesome. Like, I think that's what really makes the genre of music as awesome as it is. You know, it's like, you could see it highs and lows, like, you know, deathcore vocalists, like they usually have a crazy range. It's not just like one, you know, death metal bands, like you have one low register and that's pretty much it. Yeah, I don't know. It's such a wonderful genre and it's cool. I like keeping people engaged and like moving, you know, them around and like having a stage presence, stuff like that. It's definitely, it's important and it's fun.
0: Yeah, you know, and it is just, you know, if you're going to see a band live, for me, I don't know, maybe it's because, you know, I kind of ruined my whole ability to enjoy it any other ways by going to see Agnostic Front when I was like 16. But if I hear like music that's fast and angry and heavy, like I want the band that I'm seeing to reflect that. I want the crowd that I'm with to reflect that. So, you know, it's for me, like, I don't know, like there's sometimes like I go see something like a tech death band, you know, and to me, I'm like a little bit bored because I'm like, you know, I mean, they're like really up there focusing on like getting like all these notes and stuff. I'm like, eh, it's fine. You know, I go see something with a little more mosh and I'm like, you know, I'm a little bit more engaged that way, you know, if the band's really playing into it.
1: Yeah, for sure. I think honestly, like everyone's different, you know, like some people might feel the opposite. I personally, I like both, you know. I have one of my favorite bands, like a tech death band from New York. We actually just got off a run with them, Scumbag. You know, I agree with you. I think I prefer like a more engaging setup, but like sometimes the music's just so good that I don't even care.
0: Yeah, I mean, it depends on what it is. Like obviously, like, you know, like I went to see like the Flaming Lips a few years ago when they did that tour where they played Yoshimi Battles the Pink Robots. Obviously, I'm not going to the Flaming Lips show being like, yeah, let's open up this pit. Let's smoke everybody. I bought a seat and I relaxed, you know, but
1: right.
0: If I'm going to see something that sounds a little more like you guys, like I want the energy. I want the danger. You know, if a band has breakdowns and I'm not afraid of getting knocked out, to me, it wasn't a success.
1: Yeah, exactly. I agree with you. If somebody didn't nearly get knocked out at one of our shows, I didn't do my job well enough.
0: I felt bad for the person it happened to, but like the you know, when I mentioned the knockout happening at my show, I did feel a weird little sense of pride, like, oh, looks like we've officially become a scary band now.
1: That's funny. Yeah, I hope they're okay.
0: Oh no, the kid was fine. He was like back for the next band. He was like back in the pit moshing. You know, it's funny because I saw that same kid a week earlier get the same thing happen to him at another show I was at. I was like working working doors at an incendiary show in Massapequa. And that same kid, again, same situation, like incendiary just started playing and that kid got creamed immediately. And I'm like, man, this kid has some real bad luck, you know? If I were him,
1: I think that kid has some brain damage. I'd be worried about him being able to recite the alphabet at like age 40 or 50. Like, yeah, that's my concern.
0: He doesn't even look like he's a day older than 16. I'm worried about him reciting the alphabet now after 2 weeks in a row of that. If I were him, I would have stayed far away from the pit after like two. I mean, I've taken some nasty spills like that too, but back to back, no, never. Forget about it.
1: Yeah, I got a head injury once from like a show, and I don't know, never again. That cut it a little bit too close.
0: The funny thing is, I got knocked out at some like weird ones. I mean, like I got knocked out at a Jukai show once. That's a little bit more expected, but I got knocked out at the last Backtrack show during Backtrack, and I'm like, what the hell, man? They don't even have any breakdowns. It's all two-step parts.
1: That would almost piss me off. I'd be like, damn, like what?
0: Yeah, and then another time I got my nose like nearly kicked in at a title fight show during title. King 9 was on the bill, and I was fine during their set. Like, literally one of the scariest Long Island bands ever. Title fight goes on. I get smoked.
1: Nobody plays about title fights. don't play about them.
0: It was not. I had like a big footprint on my nose after that set. It was nuts. And then, like, I banged my head on the PA stage diving, too. Maybe I have brain damage.
1: And you know what? I feel like all of us in this community do, maybe just a little. And that's okay. I think we all just need to accept it and move on.
0: Yeah, you know, I whenever I, like, forget something now, like, I joke that, like, the mosh pit CTE is setting in.
1: That's funny. Oh, my God. Yeah, that's funny as
0: Yeah.
1: But, no, Mom, I promise it wasn't because I smoked weed. It's because I got hit in the head when I was 16. I promise.
0: I mean, it is true. I'm straight edge, you know, so everything is 100% just mosh pit brain damage.
1: Yeah, you know what? It happens.
0: Yeah, you know, I can't blame the booze. I can't blame the pot. You know, it's just, you know, I went in the pit too much. I got punched in the face too much. And now, you know, I can't, you know, there's a notable decrease in my math skills.
1: It's okay. Listen, that's a legendary way to do it.
0: Yeah, I feel bad. You know, when my van went on a run last year, and when we played a show in Cleveland, and my bass player got knocked out in the pit. Like, literally, like, we had to take him to the hospital. It was, like, a whole thing. And I'm like,
1: oh, my God.
0: I'm like, he's, like, the young one in the band, too. He's, like, he just turned 20. And I'm like, oh, no, I have to explain this to his parents now. You know what I mean?
1: Yeah. Wait, remind me of what band you're in again. I'm sorry.
0: Oh, yeah. No, I didn't even say the name. My band's called Ill Wind, you know.
1: Okay, that's awesome as f**k. I'd love to catch you guys. That's really cool.
0: Yeah, we're definitely going to be playing out a lot for the rest of the year. So, you know.
1: That's awesome.
0: Yeah, actually, unfortunately, the same day as your Shaker show, I'm actually going to be back in Cleveland. We're playing a show with Vow of Hatred, of all bands.
1: That's cool.
0: Yeah, I imagine there's going to be a lot of knockouts at that show.
1: Yeah, I guess you'll have to keep us updated. I'm sure there definitely will be. I believe it. I'd be surprised if there weren't.
0: Yeah, me too. If everyone walks out of that show okay and there's no felony charges, you know, I might consider that a disappointment.
1: Yeah, I don't blame you.
0: Any other plans for Torn Open coming up?
1: Yeah, we're hitting the road a lot. We're going through like the Midwest in about a little over a week, you know, so Michigan, Ohio, Pennsylvania, not Midwest. We're coming like back a little bit east with that. But then we circle through part of New England. So then we go to like Boston, then Connecticut, and then back home in Jersey. And then not even a week later that from coming home from that, we're hitting the road again. We're going to be playing in Indianapolis, and then we're playing Milwaukee Metal Fest, which is going to be cool. And then come July, we're going up and down the East Coast with Heavy Hitter. So that's what to expect.
0: Nice. You know, Milwaukee Metal Fest, that's a big deal.
1: Yeah.
0: Yeah, that's a huge deal right there, you know. And the...
1: For sure.
0: I mean, that sounds like you guys got a really good schedule lined up here.
1: Oh, yeah, Yeah, for sure. We're just going to be hitting it.
0: Yeah, I imagine we can find Torn the F*** Open Volume 2 on whatever streaming, whatever.
1: Yeah, you can find it YouTube, Spotify, Apple Music, whatever you prefer title.
0: My one question, though, is record number 3 going to be called Torn the F*** Open Volume 3?
1: No, I don't think so.

0: anything. I genuinely, like, wholeheartedly believe Margot might genuinely pick a Suicide Boys song, and that's okay. Sure, like, what the hell? Deathcore Suicide Boys, let's run it.
1: You know, they did have that one record with the guitarist from Korn on it, so...
0: Yeah.
1: And they like taking, like, Trash Talk and Angel Dust on tour all the time, so, you know, it's not unprecedented.
0: There you go, exactly.
1: Yeah, thank you for coming on the show.
0: Of course, yeah.
1: Thanks for chatting. Hope I get to see you guys soon.
0: Yeah, of course. We'll be out and we'll be towards New York soon, I'm sure. Yeah.
1: Definitely. Anyone listening, you definitely want to be at Shaker's Pub June 20th. Torn Open opening for Cognitive. I mean, if you like death metal and you miss Cognitive, I just think there's something wrong with you.
0: Oh, that's funny. Yeah, I don't know. I'm excited for Leyland. They're really good.
1: Yeah, you know, Summon the Plague's pretty awesome, too.
0: Yeah, they're really cool.
1: I actually just played a show with them in New Jersey, like, a few weeks ago.
0: Oh, cool. Where at?
1: Seven Crest, kind of a weird spot, to be honest.
0: Oh, I do not play the Seven Crest anymore because I hate the sound so much.
1: Oh, yeah, it sounds awful. Like, Punch Your Face is headlining, and they sounded, like, as a band, they sounded really good, but there was so many sound issues during their set, and it just kind of, like, torpedoed the whole thing. You know, just tons of feedback.
0: We don't play there anymore for that reason, but yeah. I've played that venue quite a few times.
1: Yeah, I'm definitely not playing there a second time. I had issues during my set too. In particular, I was really annoyed that the microphone cable wasn't long enough, and I kept like, and the drum mat, I kept slipping on the drum mat. Everyone was slipping on it because it wasn't a drum mat. It was like a rug that somebody got from Five Below, clearly. And just, I don't know. I was just like in a really bad mood, you know. And at the end of our set, like, I was just like, you know, I just like had enough. And I just told the audience, you know, I was going to hang myself with this microphone cord, but I see it's too short for that.
0: That's so funny.
1: Yeah, unfortunately, I get a little bit funny when I'm mad.
0: Not always an unfortunate thing.
1: Yeah, you know, maybe you're right.
0: Yeah.
1: But yeah, thank you for coming on the show. It's been a pleasure.
0: Of course. Yeah, this was so wonderful. Thank you for, you know, taking the time to talk with me.
1: Always. We're going to get back into some music on FM Punk. I'm your host, Riley, for 90.3 WHPC with Torn Open.

Outcome on FM Punk with Overdose of Self, 90.3 WHPC. Before that, we had Bled Dry from the new Intrusive record, Die on That Hill. Just played Intrusive's record release up in Connecticut, and it was awesome. Such a great band, such a great show. Thank you once again to Sophia from Torn Open for calling in. I've got another interview to announce soon, but first, I'm gonna play some tracks from some bands that are hitting Brooklyn tomorrow. Misery, Quick to Judge, Risk, Boots on the Sand at the Woodshop. It's gonna be sick. Anything really to see quick to judge and Boots on the Sand again. I gotta be honest though, I actually haven't seen Risk in a while, quite a while, which is surprising because they've been like really blowing up lately. But it's been a few years since I've seen them. Misery. You know, I get it. The new record was a little divisive, but here's a track from it anyways. I'm your host, Riley, on FM Punk. This is called The Weapon on 90.3 WHPC.

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0: 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It's truly remarkable. 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

Haste the Day on FM Punk featuring Silent Planet on 90.3 WHPC. We had a massive music break before the top of the hour featuring Of Temperament, new track from Auto Ignition. We had some 10 Years Out in High Reach. Boots on the Sand, Quick to Judge, Risk, and Misery kicking things off. High Reach, 10 Years Out in Auto Ignition, hitting gold sounds on Saturday. So shout out to that. Of Temperament, they're opening a show next Thursday with Holder, Ashara, and Balmora. We'll get into some of that in a second. But first, the reason I play Haste the Day is because their guitar player, Dave, is my next guest on FM Punk next week, which is going to be epic. Very excited for that. Haste the Day is a legendary band, very quintessential 2000s band, so it should be a really interesting interview talking about them coming back after a pretty lengthy absence, almost a decade. So look forward to that next week. For now, we got Holder on FM Punk with a song off their new record, song called Inconsolable on 90.3 WHPC.

Balmora on FM Punk 90.3 WHPC featuring Holder. Before that, we had Cradle of Dawn from Azshara from their split with Unmoved. And we kick things off with Holder, all playing the Woodshop next Thursday in Brooklyn with Of Temperament. Coming up next, we're going to quit with the metalcore for now. We're going to get back into some real punk rock. We got some exciting news. Best headline I think I've ever read in my entire life. So a while ago, Henry Rollins teased that he and Ian MacKay were working on some top secret music related project. It wasn't a new band. All the posers got whipped up in a frenzy thinking that these two were going to start a band together. Not happening. Henry said on my show in 2022 that he's not doing a music career ever again. It's not happening. And also, Ian MacKay listens to, like, bad indie rock now. So if these two started a new band, would it, like, even be good? I don't think Henry thinks it would be good. I'll say that. So, no, that's not what it is. What they did do, what they are doing, is they're releasing an album from the Cramps that was recorded in 1977, recorded and produced by Alex Chilton from Big Star, and then shelved for whatever reason. So they're releasing it. We got a version of the song TV Set released from that record. I'm going to play it for you now, and then we're going to play some like newer punk rock. We got new tracks from No Guard and Cosmic Joke and the like coming up after that. I'm your host, Riley, for FM Punk, and this is the Cramps on 90.3 WHPC.

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All right. That was a brand new band from the Poconos, Justice Deserved, on FM Punk 90.3 WHPC. It's a cover of an old band from Kingston, Pennsylvania called Disengage, which featured members of Title Fight and Bad Seed in it. We had Last Order before that from Connecticut covering Man's Ruin, also from Connecticut. We had Cosmic Joke from Los Angeles with Agnostic from their new two-song promo. We had a new song from the upcoming No Guard album called Half the Man I Am. And we kicked things off with The Cramps, a song from their Alex Chilton-produced, unreleased 1977 album that was unearthed by Henry Rollins and Ian MacKay. Very good stuff. All right. Speaking of old school, does it get more old school than Madball? Coming up next on FM Punk, we've got the new Madball song, Rebel Kids. I'm your host, Riley, for 90.3 WHPC.

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Awesome new demo of Holy Terror Persuasion. Song was called Of God My Blade. Before that, we had Zero Mob with Shadow Play. Not a Joy Division cover, by the way. We had Get Ahead. We had Against the World before that with Get Ahead. We had a cut from the new Illusion promo, and then we kicked it off with the new Madballs song. All right, coming up next, I'm not going to let this show go without a little Long Island rock block. Got to kick things off by shouting out my boys Koyo and Lovesick touring Japan. It's awesome to see your friends going to other continents, other countries, playing awesome shows. And I hope to one day steal Koyo and Lovesick's idea by doing a Japanese tour for one of my bands. By doing a Japanese tour that's just two of my bands playing back to back. You know, maybe I can make my buddies who are playing Hospital Fest. Their it's a Long Island death metal, but first show is in Osaka. That would be something. Would love to do that. That would be awesome. That would be like, I can die tomorrow with no regrets. But yeah, that's pretty cool. There's a new Koyo album out. It's called Barely Here. It's pretty good. Long Island is awesome. And what more needs to be said? This is Koyo with Selden Mansion on FM Punk. It's a song named after something that doesn't freaking exist. I'm your host, Riley, on 90.3 WHPC.

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Before that, we had the new This Is Hell song from the new This Is Hell record. Born Suspicious, the title track. They just did a record release the other day with Defeater at the wood shop. You know, I wasn't there, but it looked cool. Before that, we had Lovesick, and we kicked things off with Koyo. All right. Coming down to the wire on FM Punk. Only got time for one more song. But yeah, before we go, I just want to say thank you to Sophia from Torn Open for coming on to the show. That was a really cool interview. Next week we will have an even cooler one featuring Dave from Haste the Day. And we're going to announce another interview the week after featuring, I guess you could say, sort of a Long Island legend. Someone whose music was featured in Guitar Hero. Now, I mean, there's no greater sign of prestige in the 2000s, is there? You know, there's several things you can do in the 2000s that just instantly make you legendary, and those things were playing Posse numbers, being on Guitar Hero, that's it. I mean, I guess you could play Ozfest if you were like a mainstream band, but you know, a lot of these Ozfest lineups, and you know, they were pretty whack in hindsight. Just a lot of bad new metal, really. I don't know, Warped Tour, I guess, if you're 14. it's going to be cool. Haste the Day. Put that jewel in my Furnace Fest interview, Infinity Gauntlet. Definitely going to have more of those to come. That's going to be it for this week. For our last song, it's going to be from a band that played New York City for the final time over the weekend. I'm talking about Boston Slapshot, featuring Jack Kelly on vocals. Also, his other bands, Stars and Stripes, Negative Effects, as well as Forced Reality, all great. But we're going to play a song from Slapshot, and actually, this is a cover song they did of a band that is very close to my heart. If you know me, you know this is one of my favorite bands of all time. You know, point blank, period. And it's from the 16 Valve Hate album in 1996. It's Big Mouth Strikes Again, originally by The Smiths. And it's the version done by Slapshot. I'm your host, Riley, for FM Punk. I'll see you next week with Dave from Haste the Day. And last little message for the audience, Morrissey did nothing wrong. Okay? Anyways, this is Slapshot, Big Mouth Strikes Again on 90.3 WHPC, the voice of Nassau Community College. I'll see you next week. Same time, same place.

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Majid Jordan on the Nassau Mix, the voice of Nassau Community College, 90.3 WHBC. I'm also, and you know what? The cold is no longer as of right now. We are free from the cold. It feels nice. That summer weather, I get to wear my shorts, short sleeve shirt. Don't need to wear a hoodie or sweatpants or layer up in a billion layers to stay away from the cold. I'm loving it. I'm loving it. I'm loving it. I'm loving it. I hope everybody's doing great so far. It is early if you're up for some reason, or it might be late if you're up. It depends on what situation you're at. But it is 12 a.m. 12 a.m., 12 a.m., 12 a.m. You could be partying, or you could be, I don't know, getting out of work or waking up for work or anything that you're doing. I hope you have a great rest of your day. I'm here with you to play some amazing, amazing, amazing, amazing music. So next, heading your way, we have Need Your Love by One Republic on 90.3 WHPC.

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Michael Jackson on the Nassau Mix, the voice of Nassau Community College, 90.3 WHPC. So for those who weren't who were listening somehow on the Thursday morning show, which I do, Nassau Thursday Morning Madhouse, for those who were listening at that time, we were having a little debate on if Drake has surpassed Michael Jackson. You gotta be out of your mind to even think that. Like, maybe record-wise, maybe. I mean, pretty much made more music than he did, I guess, at this point. But, like, everything, like, talent-wise, whatever you can think of, no, there's no way. Like, you gotta be all kinds of crazy to even think that. Like, it's like I can't even come up with a comparison because there's no way Michael Jackson isn't better than Drake. Like, in what world is Drake better than Michael Jackson? Like, come on, guys. Crazy stuff. But next, I'm about to throw it away. Let's keep this R&B going. I got Yo by Chris Brown on 90.3 WHPC.

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Teddy Swims on the Nassau makes the voice of Nassau Community College, 90.3 WHPC. All right. That was enough of that. This week was very interesting. Well, I guess, can you call it Sunday, the start of the week? I usually consider Monday, but I guess for some it's Sunday. So on Sunday, I ended up going to a wrestling event, which is pretty chaotic. I had to climb a fence to get out of the arena. Large crowds, very loud, very fun. A lot of stuff was going on there. A lot of stuff, a lot that it'll take too long to get into. But that was that. Then on Wednesday, ended up, going to go play tennis. Person I was playing with is awful at tennis. You suck. You're the worst. No, I'm kidding. You're not that bad. You're still pretty bad, though. And also, as well, on that same day, I ended up going to a Mets game. And guess what? I met a professional athlete. Like, actually met and talked to them for really the first time. Like, I've met athlete from a distance. Like, I met Pelé when I was a little kid. Like, I saw him. It's like, hello. And never really, just waving at him. Like, nothing really crazy. But, like, I actually sat, like, I stood there next to the guy. Well, he stood over me. He was, like, he's 6'8". Dylan Betances. Shout out Dylan Betances, former relief pitcher of the New York Mets and Yankees. Wow, this dude's huge. Really, really, really big. Like, I was like, wow. And low-key starstruck on, not low-key, high-key starstruck, because this is just like, whoa, like, you're just standing here. Like, you just want, you're just some random guy. Like, you just seem like some random guy until you actually, like, look at him and you're like, oh my God, it's you. So that was a really cool experience. But next on the Nassau Mix, we have Nothing on You by BLB on 90.3 WHBC.

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weather. 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I'm tired of the rain. Tired of this nonsense. Get this water out of here. The only water I want is the one in the ocean that I can swim in, the one in the pool that I can swim in, and the one I can drink. Other than that, I don't want no water coming from the sky, maybe from the sprinkler. That's about it. No more water from the sky. No more rain. I'm tired of it. I need nice weather right now. Another place you can find nice weather is where this song is about that I'm about to play for you right now. Damn, I Love Miami by Pitbull and Lil Jon on 90.3 WHPC.

Alien Ant Farm on the Nassau Mix, the voice of Nassau Community College, 90.3 WHBC. Oh, man, this is a week, or no, 2 weeks now removed from, or is it a week? I'm trying to think, process everything. No, it's a week removed from graduation. Wow, it moved by so quick. But yeah, a week removed from graduation, I feel all right. I mean, I still have to come here almost every other day, so it's not like I don't feel like I graduated or left, but you know what? Feels nice not to worry about class or essays or going to interview people and doing stuff for my journalism class and then giving speeches. I mean, I talk on here for fun, so public speaking wasn't that bad, but just, you know, going up there and finding a topic and I have to structure it. Ooh. Like, that's annoying. Like, just let me just talk off the rip. You know, I find that a lot easier, but it is what it is. Pass, though. Pass. No complaints whatsoever. None at all. Next on the Nassau Mix, we have From Down Here, Lola Young on 90.3 WHPC.

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You know what? You know what? Let's keep this tropical vibe going. We got good weather coming to you later on in the day. So you know what? Let's keep that vibe going. Let's throw Be Honest by Georgia Smith and Burna Boy your way on 90.3 WHPC.

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Kevin Rudolph on the Nassau Mix, the voice of Nassau Community College, 90.3 WHBC. This is where I depart from you guys. I'm letting you guys go. I hope you have a great rest of your morning slash night. This is just weird. I mean, it's technically morning, but the sun isn't out. It's nighttime. Whatever you want to call it, whatever you want to deem it. Hope it's great. Next, I'm going to throw a classic at your way, a little nostalgia your way after this, after that, another nostalgic song. I got Back Home by Gym Class Heroes on 90.3 WHBC.

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to get ice to chill. They tryna cover it up like a quilt. Rari go skirt on a boy like a kilt. Kept it 100 on paper like Wilt. Tricking it off on a paying a bill. That's just how I do the sauce and the spill.

Janice STFU on the Nassau Mix, the voice of Nassau Community College, 90.3 WHPC. I'm Colleen, and yes, wait, don't change that dial. I'm so happy to be back, extremely happy to be back with you. I missed you. I hope you missed me. How long did you think I'd leave you without a beat to rock to? I mean, put something smooth like Aaliyah. Summer energy is here. Let's rock to the beat. Love you. Just saying. I mean, AI is officially in its awkward teenage phase. People using it for dating advice, workouts, breakups, then arguing that it's, it owes, arguing with them. Like, you know, you would think AI owes you money or something. So, hey, just saying. And, you know, you feel, do you feel this? I mean, whether you're 20, 21 or 41, young adults building life, parents juggling everything, all of us taking it to the screens like they're therapists. I mean, and best friends, two generations, same digital heartbeat. And honestly, it's hilarious, but really, we are emotionally reaching out to text now. So are we running it or are we learning from it? Are we learning from it? So stand up, sit down. The weekend energy is here. Let's go. The world is watching. Next on the Nassau Mix, Aperture, Harry Styles on 90.3 WHPC.

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I'm Colleen, and stop the scroll. New York might just be falling in love again. I mean, the New York Knicks are headed to their first NBA Finals since 1999. Whoa, and suddenly, every group chat got louder than yours, louder than your auntie's Thanksgiving, if that's funny. One generation remembers dial-up internet and Latrell Sprewell. The other only knows heartbreak memes and maybe next year. But now moms, daughters, dads, coworkers, everybody's wearing orange, blue, and you know, it's citywide emotional support group. It's like a citywide emotional support group. Just kidding. And honestly, maybe this is why sports matter. Not just because it's basketball, but because it's hope. New York has been stressed out. I mean, rent high, dating is weird. I mean, things are not normal. Eggs are expensive. But for 1 minute, strangers are high-fiving in the bodegas again. That energy, you just can't fake it. So the Knicks aren't just winning games. They're reminding people that belief feels like. So now the pressure is different. The lights are hotter. The celebrities are courtside. And if they can pull this off, oh, baby. I mean, the city may just not sleep till July. So the world is watching. Let's see. Next on the NASO Mix, Ella Langley on 90.3 WHPC.

Olivia Dean on the Nassau Mix, the voice of Nassau Community College, 90.3 WHPC. I'm Colleen. And hey, it looks like, this one may be kind of hilarious, but there's a viral trend called I have therapy. That's what people are saying. Sorry, I can't right now. I have therapy. I mean, then they just cut off to what heals them, like going to the gym, their pets, beach walks, music, food, gaming, whatever it is. They just say, I got therapy. Life's just, is this the new reset button? Just saying you have therapy? I don't know. It's a new viral trend is what they're saying. So tell me, have you done this? Have you told anyone you have therapy and start doing something else? Or maybe you should start telling people you have therapy. Sometimes your therapy is just sitting in the car eating fries in silence, like it's a spiritual experience, right? So, two generations, we're having the same coping, and maybe we're just doing it on different apps. Haha, I hope that was funny. Just kidding. Honestly, maybe it's the truth. We just need to, we're not saying enough, just sitting around thinking, we can heal it on our own. Get out there and talk some more. Just kidding. Or maybe just say, I got therapy. Next on the Nassau Mix, Olivia Rodrigo, Drop Dead on 90.3 WHPC.

Noah Can on the Nassau Mix, the voice of Nassau Community College, 90.3 WHPC. I'm Colleen. Okay, at this point, is Taylor Swift running the music industry, or does she just plain own it? I mean, Taylor keeps breaking Billboard records in 2006 like it's a part of her morning routine. I mean, I want to break records for my morning routines. I'm working on it. And what's great

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Teddy Swims on the Nassau Mix, the voice of Nassau Community College, 90.3 WHPC. I'm Colleen, and wait, I mean, just wanted to talk about this young lady for a moment. Who is Ella Langley? We just played her song before, not sure if you heard it, Choosing Texas. How did she just take over the charts? I mean, her song is sat on the number one, at number one for 10 weeks, and honestly, that's the kind of story people just needed to hear right now, because Ella wasn't born famous. She grind, small town girl, big voice, big wrist, and now moms, daughters, bartenders, construction workers, even college kids like us, we're just everybody streaming these lyrics in traffic. Like, I mean, hey, the record is just too cool, right? That's what everyone's saying. That's what country music does when it hits right. I mean, for me, it does. It makes the ordinary people feel seen, and that's cool. And maybe that's the lesson here. Sometimes the world doesn't just notice you at first. You know, sometimes you just have to be the underdog for years, a lot of years, and then all at once, it's just one big take, one song, that one moment, that one season where you finally stop shrinking yourself. Stop shrinking yourself. So you've been doubting your timing. Maybe your character hasn't just gone viral yet. Viral isn't everything, by the way. So just keep it real. The world is watching. Next on the Nassau Mix, I Just Might. Bruno Mars on 90.3 WHPC.

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I'm Colleen. Stop scrolling. Twitch and live streaming are officially back in a big way. Did they left? I'm sorry. I've been out of the loop, I guess. It's not just gamers anymore. If you're 21 to 75, just kidding, working, raising kids, no one's retiring anymore. Everyone's keeping going, and that's good. I agree with that. Just keep everything going. Everyone's building a brand, dating, or just trying to keep up. This is your world now. Politicians are streaming, celebrities are popping up live, podcasters are going face to face, and even radio voices are turning into live stream personalities. It's basically TV, but unfiltered, unpredictable, and happening in real time while you're cooking dinner or stuck in traffic. This is happening. So here's the question: are we watching entertainment evolve, or are we watching reality get edited live? Because when a New York City mayor jumps on Twitch, that's not just content, that's culture shifting in right in front of us. Me, I'm not mad. I like it. I'm watching closely because the world is new. If you're not live, you're eventually gonna be into the conversation. So the world is watching. Next on the Nassau Mix, we used to be young. Miley Cyrus on 90.3 WHPC.

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I'm Colleen, and hey, it was great. I mean, time just flies quick when you're having fun. Quick closeout, live streaming isn't, it's not just trending anymore. It's what's going on. It's the new front door, so get ready, world. If you're 21:45, it's what's happening. Just remember, you're the cap'n. Make it happen. It's your time to shine. So here's a real thought. Maybe the win isn't just, keeping up with everything. Maybe it's choosing, what deserves your attention while the world performs nonstop, because in this era, attention is power, silence is strategy, and presence is everything. Stay present and remember, the world is watching. 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

0: Hey, this is Mike Pantano, and this show on 90.3 WHPC is brought to you by my very own Duzz Bagels, with locations in Garden City Park, 7th Street in Garden City, Freeport, and now open on Hempstead Turnpike in East Meadow. 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

That was Dominic Fike here on the Nassau Mix, voice of Nassau Community College, 90.3 WHPC, and I am Brittany, and in this very early morning or late night, I don't know what you're doing tonight, I just wanted to inform you, because it is very important, Olivia Rodrigo has announced the track list for You Seem Pretty Sad for A Girl So In Love, and I am so excited. She did this just a couple days after releasing her song and music video for The Cure, which is like going to rip me apart, this whole album. But that song specifically, she said, is the antithesis for this album, the thesis statement, if you will. And I am so excited. But I just can't stop listening to The Cure. I thought Drop Dead, it is definitely making the top 10 playlist for 2026. But so is The Cure, and I don't know which one is going to be up there. I don't know if it's Drop Dead or The Cure or any other song. But out of all, I believe it's 11 tracks, 13, I believe. It's an odd number, but I'm very excited, which is why I wanted to play The Cure here by Olivia Rodrigo on 90.3 WHPC.

was Zara Larsson and Kalani here on the Nassau Mix, 90.3 WHPC. Probably one of my favorite songs from her deluxe Girls Trip, Midnight Sun Girls Trip remix album. One of my faves. But also one of my fave actors is Robert Pattinson, which I just found out he's going to be starring in a new A24 movie called Primetime. And it's going to be about Chris Hansen and To Catch a Predator and basically the behind the scenes and kind of the controversies that came with that show. Because I am no stranger. I watch clips on YouTube all the time. But apparently there was controversy because it did lead to someone, a politician, I believe, taking his own life, which is pretty dark. But I'm pretty excited because it's A24, Robert Pattinson, and it's supposed to come out, I believe, in September of this year. So not too long of a wait, like end of summer. But I'm pretty excited. It's directed by Lance Oppenheim. Pretty good. I feel like we have a lot of really good new movies coming out. We just saw Robert Pattinson in the drama, at least I did. And if you haven't, what are you doing? Go watch it. But until then, we're going to have to wait for our big dog to come back, which is why I have Top Dog by Magdalena Bay here on 90.3 WHPC.

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That was Kevin Jonas here on the Nassau Mix, voice of Nassau Community College, 90.3 WHPC, and I am Brittany. And I know we talked about new movies coming out, but there are also some new concerts, some new live music coming up. Baby Keem, which I was looking into because obviously I cannot afford Olivia Rodrigo or Ariana Grande tickets right now. So I've been looking around. Baby Keem's coming to Brooklyn Paramount June 4th. So that's coming up. Kesha is going to be coming June 8th to the, I believe, Jones Beach, Northwell Health Jones Beach Theater. And J. Cole is set at the end of July, July 31st at Barclays. Yeah, because unfortunately, I don't have the time or money to be waiting in a Harry Styles queue so I can give him all of my money and my firstborn and my social security, my 401k that I don't have. But if you have the opportunity to go see any live music, go for it. I completely encourage that. And if I could see Baby Keem, I would, and I might think about it. But for now, we have Baby Keem with Family Ties here on the Nassau Mix 90.3 WHPC.

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1: Top five tonight. I'm smoking on your what's the name tonight.

Slater here with one of my favorite songs from Worst Girl in America. If you haven't heard it, go listen to it. But this is the Nassau Mix, 90.3 WHPC, and I am Brittany. And Ariana Grande has, well, she's announced Petals, her album coming out for a little while now, but her new single, Hate That I Made You Love Me, was announced just a couple days ago, and apparently the song is going to be released on Fridays. Oh, so it should already be out by now, apparently. A new song coming out, and then the music video is going to drop Monday. And I'm excited for the music video because she did tease that it's going to be kind of like a horror-inspired, kind of similar to the Boy Is Mine music video, but a little bit creepier. Some people said it was Jeepers Creepers, never seen that movie, but people do think that she teased Justin Long in it, but it's just a pair of eyes. It's a guy and his eyes in the rearview mirror of a car. It's like, how do we know that's Justin Long? You guys are crazy accurate with this stuff, but I trust the Arianators. I trust her fan base with all this information. But for now, to throw it back until the song comes out, I have The Boy Is Mine by Ariana Grande here on 90.3 WHPC.

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is Justin Bieber here on the Nassau Mix, 90.3 WHPC, and I'm Brittany. And Lizzo is in the news again, and not really good news, I guess, but she has been going viral.

5th at Rough Trade in New York City. So you can tell her that I said that this is kind of ridiculous. I don't know how you feel about it. Do you think that that's really fair? Like trading streams for like attention, basically. I don't know, which is why we have Attention by Doja Cat on 90.3 WHPC.

0: was Hemlock Springs here on the Nassau Mix with one of my favorite songs from her album, The Apple Tree Under the Sea. If you haven't listened to that, go listen to that. A lot of really great music that I'm playing right now, some of my favorite. 90.3 WHPC, and I'm Brittany, and I just recently saw the movie Nope on Netflix. I believe it was recently added, which is like totally late of me. It came out in 2022, the Jordan Peele movie Nope with is it Daniel Kaluuya, am I saying it right, and Kiki Palmer. They were great in it, and I know it's taken me such a while to see it because I'm not a horror movie fan, but me and my boyfriend have really been like on a kick with it kind of recently. I just saw the movie Obsession, so I've been kind of into it, he's been into it, and I feel like summer is the perfect time to watch horror movies. I don't know why, just the sun setting so late and like I don't know. But it was a really great movie. It wasn't too scary, really. I will say it had jump scares, but it was more like psychologically weird and scary, less of like the supernatural kind of scary. Even though it kind of maybe was, I don't really know how to explain it, but it was really good. And I've only ever really seen Get Out by Jordan Peele. This was a really great movie, but my boyfriend was clutching my arm the whole time, wouldn't let me close my eyes for a second, but apparently he thought it was pretty scary. It wasn't too bad though, so if you want to go watch it, it's on Netflix, but I will be updating my Letterboxd in just a little bit. But for now, in theme with the movie, if you know, you know, here's Alien Superstar by Beyonce on 90.3 WHPC.
1: Please do not be alarmed, remain calm. 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

0: sexual. 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
1: We dress a certain way. 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

0: get out of it.
1: That was Malcolm Todd here on the Nassau Mix. And there he is on the Nassau Mix, 90.3 WHPC. And I'm Brittany. And I will say, low-key, the song is kind of growing on me. But do you know what has been growing on me is Sean Evans, host of Hot Ones, and Keke Palmer. Their relation, like, I quote-unquote relationship. I'm, like, a little parasocial about it. But she was on Hot Ones, and Sean Evans kind of revealed that that's, like, his celebrity crush is Keke Palmer. And the two were on her podcast together. I think it's, like, it's called Keke Palmer, or Baby, This is Keke Palmer. And they were so cute. And they played Twister together, which is, like, oh my God, it felt a little intimate. Like, should I be here watching this right now? It was kind of like the Chicken Shop date with Andrew Garfield, if you know, you know. Like, the chemistry between them was crazy. I'm like, should I be watching? This looks like a private affair. But I really do love them, and the internet has been shipping them hard recently. And it's like, what celebrity couples do you, like, just want to see together so badly? Because I remember this back in the day with Tom Holland and Zendaya, everyone shipping them, including me, and that came to fruition. So you never know. Two hot people looking hot together. Crazier things have happened. Which is why we have Hot In It by Charlie XCX on 90.3 WHPC.

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2: 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My name is Mike McNeff. I'm one of the owners of the Irish Poet. And if you haven't stopped by yet, what are you waiting for? There's something here for everyone. Whatever you're in the mood for, we got it. Got kids? No problem. 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

Majid Jordan on the Nassau Mix, the voice of Nassau Community College, 90.3 WHPC. My name is Kaylee. Teddy Swims is bringing a special guest on his live show that will be in Chartaway Arena coming next month, named Mark Scabilla, and is hinting another single after he just announced 2026, the Ugly Tour, with new North American dates up and out right now. Speaking of Teddy Swims, Mr. Know-It-All is up next on 90.3 WHPC.

Mizey Peter is on the Nassau Mix, the voice of Nassau Community College, 90.3. WHBC, my name is Kaylee. Lowell Young has released a new single called From Down Here. It is hinting more singles coming soon on the way. Speaking of Lowell Young, From Down Here is up next on 90.3 WHBC.

Ella Langley on the Nassau Mix, the voice of Nassau Community College, 90.3 WHBC. My name is Kaylee. Charlie XCX has dropped a new song called I Keep On Thinking About You every single day and night. After release and hinting another single called SS26, which is about to come out soon, Charlie XCX Party For You is up next on 90.3 WHBC.

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My name is Kaylee. And now, your WHBC weather forecast powered by Pantano's Gourmet with locations in Hewitt and Uniondale. Today's high will be 74 and sunny. Tomorrow's high will be 60 and cloudy. It is now 57 degrees outside our studios at Nassau Community College. Gorilla's Momentary Bliss is up next on 90.3 WHBC.

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Charlie Rose on the Nassau Mix, the voice of Nassau Community College, 90.3 WHBC. My name is Kaylee. The Beaches, the band, has released a new single called Off Campus. Will be also be part of the anthem of Edge of the Earth that came out 3 years ago. And speaking of Edge of the Earth, actually, the name of this song, Edge of the Earth, from the Beaches, is up next on 90.3 WHPC.

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My name is Kaylee. Noah Kahan will be in the Twin Cities for a summer concert coming this year. Speaking of Noah Kahan, The Great Divide's up next on 90.3 WHBC.

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My name is Kaylee. BTS is collabing with Oreo for a new limited edition flavor, which will be a specific brown sugar pancake mix. And also, BTS has finished their Las Vegas Day 4 tour stay, and now they are going back to Busan, South Korea for their anniversary event on June 13th. And the new, there will be new, four new surprise songs with it as well, and I can't wait to see what they shall be. And that is all for me for today. There is more Nassau Mix coming up next. And until then, BTS Fake Love is up next on the Nassau Mix on 90.3 WHPC.

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What's up? What's up? It's early on the wake up Friday morning. That was Majid Jordan on the Nassau Mix of Voice and Nassau Community College 90.3 WHPC. You are in the mix with Justin, and I am feeling good for a few reasons. Now, I won't get too hyped up off of this, but our New York City Knicks are in the finals and have a chance to win an NBA championship for the first time in over 50 years. Yes, since the early 70s. Let's not count the chickens before they hatch, but it's a beautiful thing. There's also a lot going on musically. The next two weekends, Jay-Z will be at the Roots Picnic this weekend in Philadelphia. That should be an epic outing. Next weekend is Governor's Ball. Headlining Friday is Lord and Baby Keem. Saturday, Stray Kids and Kali Uchis. And Sunday, ASAP Rocky and Genie. Sounds like a good time. Personally, I don't like to be around that many people. But if you're like me, you don't have to worry because you can get all that music right here on 90.3 WHBC. Let's set it off with a little Texas Sun. Leon Bridges, Kurungbin, 90.3 WHBC.

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Caliucci on the Nassau Mix, the voice of Nassau Community College, 90.3 WHPC. You are in the mix with Justin. Before I get too far into the show, I'd like to congratulate all the 2026 spring graduates from Nassau Community College. You have all come so far, yet still have so far to go. Even though it's the end, it's also the beginning. You are all college graduates. You can pick the profound philosophy I'm laying down here. From down here, Lola Young on the Nassau Mix, 90.3 WHPC.

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1: 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You are in the mix with Justin. Hopefully you've all stayed loyal to the Knicks and didn't jump ship through the tough years. With the Knicks making this postseason run for the chip, I'm feeling pretty proud to say I'm from New York. I must say, if you don't know what I mean, let's let Ja Rule, Jadakiss, and Fat Joe tell us what it's like to be from New York right here on 90.3 WHPC.

Sabrina Carpenter on the National Mix, the voice of National Community College, 90.3 WHPC. You are in the mix with Justin. Question for you all. What does Dua Lipa and James Harden of the Cleveland Cavaliers NBA basketball team have in common? They both can go Houdini. Dua Lipa on wax and James Harden on defense in the postseason. Thank you for your service, James, allowing our New York Knicks to score at will in the Eastern Conference Finals this year. Dua Lipa, Houdini on 90.3 WHPC.

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You are in the mix with Justin. This morning, I was thinking about time management. There are some times in life when you have something taking up a large part of your schedule, and then there's a shift, and you have more time open. You then instantly have the time to do the things that you like to do, or an opportunity to spend that time on yourself in some way. I love when it happens for me. I usually take up a new instrument. I just had Wednesday is free up, and now I'm taking saxophone lessons. So what do you guys like to do when you have some schedule clearance? For some people, it might just be relaxed. Oddly enough, I always feel like I need to be pursuing something. It's a gift and a curse. Ella Langley, Choosing Texas, on the NASA Mix, 90.3 WHPC.

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was we. You caught me on my knees. Don't pressure me for some kids, and I won't pressure you for marriage. I know it's never the right time.

Cleo Soul on the Nassau Mix, 90.3 WHPC. You are in the mix with Justin. I was organizing my record collection recently, and when it came to categorization, I was running into some trouble. For example, there are some cross-blending genre artists that make music that sounds slightly different than the category they are considered. To give an example, I have a hard time putting Travis Scott in a category with Nas when it comes to rap, but if you label it hip-hop, maybe it fits. I say this to say I see the need for subgenres. I've been creating my own subgenres in my own collection. Like when Paul McCartney makes a modern rock album, instead of putting him with the modern rock musicians, I put him in a legacy rock category. That is easier for my brain to digest. I feel that also gives him the grace to make music however he wants without having to fit in a category. A lot of times the great legacy acts like to make experimental music. I know, I could just do this alphabetically, but where's the fun in that? Florence and the Machine, Everybody Scream, 90.3 WHPC.

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And unfortunately, my time with you has come to an end. But before I roll, I'll leave you with this. When you dance, your purpose is not to arrive at a certain place on the floor. It is to enjoy each step along the way. These are wise words from the author of the beloved book, The Alchemist. Enjoy every moment. Find joy, grace, and gratitude as often as you can. Until next time, peace and love. 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

Janice, STFU by Drake here in Nassau Mix, the voice of Nassau Community College, 90.3 WHPC. I'm your host here, Cornelius, on a Friday morning, 5 a.m. people. How are we doing? It's a nice little afternoon, nice little morning. It's an afternoon. It's a morning. I'm tired, all right? I'm still locking in. I'm still, like, getting some coffee in my system. We're on our way to work right now. Well, I'm already at work. You're on your way to work right now. And I'm here to give you some of the best news out there on Long Island. And I kid you not, people, it's not looking good already. Drake has, the song you just listened to, Janice STFU, Drake has gone number one on the Billboard's Hot 100, breaking Michael Jackson's record of most Hot 100s, top 100s by a male solo artist. People, I've said this on the Nassau Mix on many occasions. Drake is the modern day MJ. We were arguing about this yesterday on the Nassau Morning Madhouse. If you want to listen to every Thursday morning, 7 to 9. I had a little mess up error right there. But yes, we were arguing about the Drake stuff. And I'm just like, if Drake can go out there and drop repeatedly songs after song after song that go Billboard Top 100, when do you give him the respect that he deserves? When do you give him the respect that he's earned? When do you give him the respect that he is the modern day MJ and that he's earned it by every means? And now it's like, it's a trend to hate on Drake. It's a trend not to like Drake. It's a trend not to be a fan of OVO. And I just find it funny. If you're not a fan of OVO, you're just a hater. You don't understand what goes on over there. I feel like that's how it is. So Drake getting number one billboards again is going to make more people mad, make more people upset. And I find it funny. And I find it hilarious. I want to see how it's going to pan out for the next couple of months, because this is going to be the album of the summer. And people are going to love this album, and they're going to grow on them. And then it's going to be like, oh, I like the album. I always liked the album. I was always a fan of the album. No, you wasn't. You didn't like it before. You was a Kendrick fan. So all I'm going to say is this. If you wasn't a fan of the album before, don't be a fan of the album in the next couple of months when you actually let it grow on you. You actually listen to what he's saying. You actually hear what he's saying in his lyrics. And don't come on the side now. But next on Nassau Mix, hit a little bit at Don Toliver on 90.3 WHBC.

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I'm your host, Cornelius, here on a Friday morning. How are we doing, people? The only reason why I'm pulling out the Diplomats and I'm pulling out some Cameron and Jim Jones is for one reason and one reason only. And that's for the New York Knicks, people. Oh, my God. For the first time in 27 years, the New York Knicks are going to the finals. And, oh, my God, I'm still shaking. Like, saying that line out your mouth is still weird saying it. It's like in 2K. Like normally, you'll say the Knicks are going to the finals in 2K. But in real life, oh, my God. I was at the bar when they clinched to go to the finals. I was there. Shout out to the NY Sports and NY Media page that invited me, the New Yorker. Thank you so much for inviting me. I appreciate the invite. Just to see the aspect and to see how MSG was, just to be there, it was just magical. And just to see, like, the city, how everybody's all together, everybody's just vibing out and enjoying themselves here in the city. I love it. It's just, like, it's a magical sight to see everybody just together. It's, like, better than seeing, like, everybody's like, oh, New York is all, like, mad, everybody's mad at each other, everybody hates each other, everybody's rude. It's not like that when you got the Knicks winning, all right? When the Knicks are winning, everybody loves each other, all right? So it feels great to see my team actually doing something. Now, if they win it, oh, baby, I may not come to work for, like, next 3 weeks. I may be partying, all right? I'm not going to lie to you. But regardless of that, we'll get to that next week. But next on Nassau Mix, here's a little bit of Baby Doll by Dominique Fike on 90.3 WHPC.

Travis Scott on the Nassau Mix, the voice of Nassau Community College, 90.3 WHPC. I'm Cornelius here on a Friday morning. How are we doing, people? I'm not going to lie to you. I had a great weekend. I went and I saw some wrestling that I've never saw before, people, and we need to get into it, all right? I got to see AEW Double or Nothing here in New York City and Louis Armstrong Arena in Queens. Me and my good buddy from WHPC, Josue, he's here on the morning show, does some sports talk. We went to go see AEW. It was my first ever AEW pay-per-view, and for what it's worth, I kind of felt underwhelmed, all right? And I'm going to explain to you why, but before we get into any of that, I got a little bit of that Usher and Jay-Z right here on 90.3 WHPC. They call me King.

Hot Toddy by Jay-Z and Usher here in the Nassau Mix, the voice of Nassau Community College, 90.3 WHPC. I'm Cornelius here on a Friday morning, people. And so we were just talking about my adventures at AEW Double or Nothing here in New York, Louis Armstrong Arena. I'm not going to lie to you guys. I had a good time. I enjoyed myself. It was a fun time. And I need to go more into detail by why I mean that I was underwhelmed. I was very underwhelmed. And I'm to an AEW standard of a pay-per-view, I would have thought that maybe, just maybe, it would have been more. Because typical AEW events, they have more, I would say blood, there's more death matches, there's more gore, there's more craziness. It felt like an average paced show. It felt like it was relaxed. It felt like it wasn't that spaced out. It felt like it was more like for a corporate purpose. It was more for like everybody, like a family show. It was a family show. It wasn't like an indie show. An AEW show feels like an indie show. It feels like an independent wrestling show. Like anything on the line, you can see bloody guys, you can see light tubes, you can see a whole bunch of anything. And I feel like because of you're in New York, you're not gonna get that on a bigger scale because of the fact that you want to get the big sponsors and you have a lot of people watching the show and you have a lot of eyes on the show. So I feel like in all aspects of things, AEW tried to put on a WWE style show and they succeeded. And I felt like it was a good show, but you missed out on so many opportunities of so many different things. Like Jon Moxley, he didn't bleed. He's normally bleeding in every match he has, but he didn't bleed. There was a lack of blood, and you guys normally bleed in a lot of your matches. But all in all, good show. Thank you, Tony Khan. Great worth of my money. And I'll do it again. I would always do it again. But next on Nassau Mix, here's a little bit at Justin Bieber, Speed Demon on 90.3 WHPC.

Rihanna here on the Nassau Mix, the voice of Nassau Community College, 90.3 WHPC. I'm Cornelius here, Friday morning, early morning drive. You're on your way to work right now. How you doing, people? So, for all you Pokemon fans out there, there's going to be a real-life trainer immersive experience with faithfully bringing Pokemon to real life. They're going to be bringing it into to Europe in 2027. The UK is bringing Pokemon to real life. I mean, I need it. I need to be there. I need a special invitation. I need to be out there. I need to be going there. I need to be somewhere around all that Pokemon. Just the fandom. I love Pokemon. I'm a big Pokemon fan. So if I can be able to choose my starting Pokemon and go on my adventures and journey all over the world, I would love that. I would enjoy that. Let's just think of it like this. America's the Kanto region. Japan's like the Unova, the Hoenn region. It's like, oh my God, just traveling around the world, catching different Pokemon. If only Pokemon were real. Because if they were real, I wouldn't be doing this right now. I would be traveling the world trying to be a Pokemon master and be the very best that no one ever could be. But you know what? The best I could be right now is the best radio host. So I'm going to give you some of the best songs we can listen to right now on Long Island. So next on Nassau Mix, here's a little bit of T-Pain, Chris Brown, Best Love Song on 90.3 WHPC.

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9: 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Oh, she's a gold digger. 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

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I'm Cornelius, and our time together is just about towards the end, people. 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If you see me, point it out. Much love to everybody. But before I get out of here, I'm going to give you guys some 2 Chainz, Ariana Grande, Rule the World on 90.3 WHBC.

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Ellie and AJ, what it feels like, 90.3 WHPC. How's it going? It's Addison. Happy Friday. It's May 29th, 2026. I got 6:09 here on the clock in studio. Don't go anywhere. Little Things, Kevin Jonas, right now, 90.3 WHPC.

Secret, Tiesto, Kashmir, Vassy, 90.3, WHPC. How's it going? It's Addison. Happy Friday, May 29th. I got 6:19 here on the clock in studio. By the time I'm done yapping, it will be way past then. There is a woman in Utah, of all states. This is what I love. I love news coming out of places that you would never even think of. How often do you really think of Utah? I remember what comes to mind when I think of Utah in the Santa Claus 2 with Tim Allen. This is very obscure. I guess he's from Utah, but I don't think that makes sense. I think he's from Chicago. Whatever. In his business card, when he becomes Santa Claus, he has to have a Mrs. Claus. It's part of the clauses of the contract. It's a really complicated thing to follow. But it does say, in the state of Utah, you must blah, blah, blah, blah, blah, blah. I don't know why the state of Utah would be involved with Santa Claus and the North Pole, but that is what comes to mind. As a kid, that is what always sticks in my mind with the state of Utah. But this woman from the state of Utah, she swears that Drake fans have low intelligence, and she claims that his lyrics are for kindergartners. Now, if you really sit here and think about it for a moment, she might be onto something. Seriously. You know, I only love my bed and my mama, I'm sorry. Like, what are you talking about? Just shut up. And everyone who loves Drake, they seem to have this thing of not being able to grow up. It's just what I happen to see from a lot of Drake fans. And, of course, kids still love Drake. So that just, it seems to be the same pattern here. At this point, he should just start booking middle schools and start doing assembly concerts during the middle of the school week, right before spring break. There you go. I think that's a good opportunity. Spring break has already come and gone. It's almost summer vacation now. A summer vacation assembly. But she's on to something. This woman from the state of Utah. Does she have a name? I don't think she does have a name. But yeah, she really just took it to social media. It went viral. And I think she's absolutely right. She's on to something. You could think about that. But me personally, she's 100% right. Here's a little Fireboy DML and Ed Sheeran. 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

Wow. Ray, I know you're hurting. 90.3 WHPC. How's it going, everybody? It's Addison. I got Friday, May 29th here on the console. It's 6:31 here on the clock in studio. Yeah, it's now time for a little AccuWeather update powered by Pantano's Gourmet in Hewlett and Uniondale, as well as Does Bagels in Garden City, Garden City Park, Freeport, and East Meadow. It is currently 57 degrees outside of our Garden City studios. Going to go up to a high of 76 and mostly sunny today. Big difference from yesterday, especially with that surprise rain in the afternoon. However, later this afternoon, clouds will be rolling in, but it shouldn't affect anything. There's no rain forecasted for now. Card is always subject to change. When it gets really hot in the afternoon, and with a lot of that humidity we've had, it could spell a recipe for possible showers. I'm not saying that. The weather app's not saying that, but that's just usually the common theme I always see anytime that happens out of nowhere. But tomorrow, high of 65 and breezy. Sunday, looks like it's a high of 72 and partly cloudy. Looks like some rain coming in next week, but like I said before, card is always subject to change. All the major three are moving great as of right now, being the Long Island Expressway, Northern State, and Southern State Parkway. Mr. Know-It-All, Teddy Swims, 90.3 WHPC.

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Iris, the Goo Goo Dolls, 90.3 WHPC. How's it going? It's Addison. Happy Friday, ladies and gentlemen. It's May 29th. I got 6:47 here on the clock in studio. You already know the year it is. If you don't, that's a you problem. Very much so. A few people started rolling into the studio for the Morning Madhouse coming up in just a few minutes, taking you from 7 to 9, 2 hours of nonstop fun. Please, if you could stick around, definitely do so. But see, people come in the studio and then they leave, and then I'm doing a talk break and I get to keep them out of the studio for a little bit longer. So if I really wanted to, I could prolong this talk break to keep people away and out of the room until I want them back in the room. Now, I could wield my power the way I see it, but right now I'm feeling bad. I'm on my good side on this Friday morning. I was trying to find the proper word because good isn't the right one either. But I'm feeling tolerable. There you go. I'm feeling more tolerable. So I'm going to get to the next song and let my friends back in the room. Here's a little Cake by the Ocean, DNCE 90.3 WHPC.

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Kesha, We Are Who We Are, 90.3 WHPC. You are listening to the Nassau Mix. Please stick around. The Morning Madhouse is coming up right after my next song. I can't believe for the first time ever, I think everyone is in studio on a Friday. Usually Chris trickles on in, then Jamie comes in. We have Kevin, who's new. This is nice. It's a new, fresh face. And Emily's here, too. She don't stroll in until a few minutes after 6:55. This is interesting. I like this. I feel like we're all together for once. We're all on the same page, damn it. This is amazing. Good feeling. Flo Rida, 90.3 WHPC.

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8: I'm former professional boxer Isaac Boom Boom Crenshaw, and this is the HWPC Morning Milk House. 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
8: Hello, I'm former Professor Xavier Irish Springsoap, and this is X-Men's Days of Future Past in the Morning. Strike three, you're out.
4: And cut. Great job, champ.
9: What's wrong with the champ? Is he stupid? He's an absolute idiot. He can't even speak right. Why is he saying things like the way he's saying things?
10: I think he got a few screws loose from one too many fights. He's very stupid. We just need to exploit him to make the show more popular.
8: How was that take?
4: Oh, great job, champ. We love it. Let's try one more for safety. And action.
8: Hello, crab cake applesauce. Jumanji number 2 for McDonald's. Why are they sell hot dogs there? Keep listening.
11: And if you listen very closely on a night, just like tonight, you could still hear the champ reading his lines.
12: That fable sucks, Grandpa.
11: Tis no fable. 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
12: You suck, Grandpa.
11: I suppose I do. Well, off to bed with you two.
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13: No, you will have to be a bigger idiot than Grandpa to believe that.
8: Help, Bo. I'm Frontier Firefighter Alec Bolton. For $19 a month.
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0: 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It's 7:03 a.m. Your WHPC weather forecast powered by Pantano's Gourmet with locations in Hewlett and Uniondale. It's 58 degrees outside, partly cloudy. It's going to be 76 degrees today. And we're going between sun and clouds. My name is Emily. I'm here with Chris, Jamie, Addison, and someone new.
2: Hi, everybody.
0: Someone new.
3: Yeah. Kevin.
0: Kevin.
3: We love you, Kevin.
0: Yeah, hello, Kevin.
2: I'm a new addition, guys. I hope I do good, but I'm very excited to be here.
3: How'd you do last Thursday?
2: Well, I feel pretty good. You know, it's just bantering, which I'm good at because I don't shut up. But hey, that's the name of the game,
3: right? Exactly.
4: Kevin,
3: it either goes one or two ways when someone joins a morning show. They're either a mute for 2 hours or they actually just let it all out, which is great.
2: Yeah, look at that. Well, I'm excited.
3: Chris, I'm looking at you. You're the mute. Chris is still a mute. He's a mute for the first hour, then the second hour he comes alive. It's like
2: gotta wake up.
3: The first hour you're Chris, the second hour Vendegna. Sure.
2: Well,
3: welcome, Kevin.
0: Welcome.
2: Thank you. I'm very happy and honored.
3: I'm trying to think, who's the last Kevin I know? There was a supervisor at my camp who ran the pool. His name was Kevin.
0: Whenever I think of the name Kevin, I think of Kevin from the Fred movies.
3: Oh, that
2: the
3: Kevin?
2: Fred
3: I think
2: movies?
3: Of
2: Kevin.
3: The one who looks like Vanilla Ice.
0: Yeah.
2: Everyone makes the Home Alone joke.
3: That
2: like,
3: one? I think of the sea cucumber.
2: Oh, yes. Other people do. Yes, that's a common
3: that underwater
2: joke, too.
3: Pickle.
2: They're like, hey, Kevin. Hey, Kevin.
3: And, and he throws all of his diehard fans into the abyss.
2: Oh my God.
3: What a horrible cucumber. Terrible fruit. Is that a fruit, right?
2: I mean,
5: I'm your biggest fan.
0: Cucumbers are fruits.
5: So were they.
3: And what?
0: They're fruits.
4: Are you just stating that?
2: I think so. I think cucumbers are fruits.
0: If a tomato's a fruit, a cucumber's
2: that's
0: a
2: my
0: fruit.
2: Logic too, right?
0: There's like the seeds inside of it.
3: They are fruit.
2: Oh, they're
4: they
2: fruit.
4: Are fruit.
2: Yeah.
4: I googled it.
3: What a terrible underwater fruit. Terrible.
0: Well, Kevin, how was your week? How are you doing?
2: Pretty good. You know, I'm coming back from upstate New York.
0: I
2: go to school there. I go to SUNY Fredonia, which is like 8 hours away
0: the
2: or so.
0: Fred.
2: Man, and then I had to come back in one trip, which is like nothing. It's something I try to avoid, but I had to come back in one trip, and it's one of the worst things I've ever had to do. I went to Dunkin', got like 3 energy drinks, some donuts, and I was just packing through. It was like insane. It's because I had to come back for my cousin's wedding, which thank God I made it. But like just, I only made one stop, and I kept going. And I don't know how I made it back to Long Island, but I did it. And the only part I got tired at was in New Jersey because everyone sucks. Everyone doesn't know how to drive there.
0: Wait, you're coming from Fredonia and you go to New Jersey?
2: Yeah. Because I have to pass through it, yeah.
3: He took the thruway all the way down. I think that begins in, actually, I could be wrong. But yeah, when I went to go to Cooperstown, I cut across the GW, went north, and I saw a sign that said Albany, Buffalo, and then Toronto, Quebec or Toronto. There was some Canadian city there.
2: And they like go opposite directions. And if you go to New York, you have to pass through New Jersey. And I go then.
0: Scary
2: like,
0: place to be.
2: My God, it's ugly. People are terrible drivers.
0: You can smell it before you see it.
2: Oh, yep. Yeah, yep.
3: Coming from the south is easier. When you come from the north and have to cut through Jersey, it's like against the written code. It is. It's like you never hear people cutting in through the north.
2: I've never come from the south to Long Island, actually. Yeah.
3: No.
2: No.
3: The Jersey Turnpike's a little bit more friendly. Depending on the time.
2: No, yeah.
0: Jersey Turnpike is never friendly.
3: There's a lot of rest stops. There's a lot of options to get off and rest.
0: Yeah, like the John Bon Jovi rest stop.
3: The James Gandolfini rest area. Yes. Named after every New Jersey.
0: We need to get some like New York rest
3: stops. We used to have them out here. We used to have rest stops along the LIE. You know, the LIE was originally supposed to go all the way to Southold.
0: That's crazy. Mm. I was driving down the LIE yesterday.
2: Why?
0: And I went past because I'm moving potentially.
2: Whoa.
0: And what's it called? So I went past the Long Island Welcome Center, which is in the middle of Long Island. You're already in Long Island when they're welcoming you
5: to
0: Long
5: through.
0: Island.
3: Well, what town is that where that Welcome Center is?
0: I have no idea.
3: It's out there, though?
0: It's out there. Yeah, it's like past Farmingdale.
3: Oh, so we're in Suffolk County.
0: We're in Suffolk.
3: That's actual Long Island. I'm happy they put it there. I don't want it right on the Belmont border. Yeah, that's not Long Island.
0: And they have like a mini lighthouse.
3: Perfect. I did not know that.
2: I do not remember.
3: I'm going to make a trip just to go to
0: this
3: Welcome
0: Center. There's a Taste of New York. I've never been there, but I've driven past there several times.
2: What is it, like clams and
0: a
2: stuff?
0: A Taste of New York is like they get like farmers from New York and they like sell their products. So it'll be like a New York maple syrup.
3: From
0: New
3: the
0: York cheese.
3: From the Welcome Center?
5: What?
0: Yes.
2: There was this farm near my college. I'm so sorry. They have these little maple syrup sugar things, like, you know, like sugar, like sugar cubes. They would have these maple, like they would have their maple syrup and process it in a way where they're like little leaves and stuff.
3: Yeah, yeah.
2: And you can either eat it raw and it's like delicious, or you can put them in coffee and it just melts. And
5: why are we? Why are we so trying good. To take syrup from the cans?
2: I don't know. I can't tell you. I really wish I wanted to go on one of those farms. I wanted to see their process. I'm like,
0: I once went on a Girl Scout trip to like a maple farm and we like tapped the trees
3: out here.
0: Yeah.
3: Yeah, we have a lot of farms out here. People don't realize that. The North Fork. It's Texas.
0: I'm moving to the farmlands.
3: Yeah?
0: Part-time. I'm also going to live with my grandma still.
4: Okay. Part-time?
0: Yeah, but my mommy's getting a house in Medford.
2: Oh,
3: that's
2: wow.
3: not that bad.
0: That is that bad.
3: However, a lot of people from Wyandanch, they don't like saying they're from Wyandanch, so they always say they're from Medford.
2: What?
3: That's a thing out here.
2: That's
3: yeah.
2: like really
3: yeah.
2: far yeah. too. They're not, that's nothing yeah. close.
0: I had to go to the home inspection yesterday because my mom was at work. So I had to witness the guy like turning on faucets and stuff and
3: yeah.
0: making sure hot water came out. I was very allergic to the place we're moving into, so it's not going to be good.
4: Oh
3: my gosh. You got to give time to adjust. I almost moved to Bayshore when I was a kid.
0: Bayshore?
3: Yeah, my grandparents owned a humongous house. It wasn't a mansion. It was like one of those old school farm looking houses.
0: Oh, wow.
3: But with like the long hallway.
2: Those are nice.
3: The corridor.
0: Why didn't you move there?
3: My mom didn't want to take me away from the people I already kind of knew. I was young. So now you're going to throw me into a new... But now looking back at it, I would have thrived in Suffolk County.
0: You
2: Oh, you grew up in Nassau.
3: Yeah. My commute here is 10 minutes.
0: Yeah.
2: Oh my God, that's beautiful.
3: I cut through Eisenhower Park. That's my commute to work.
0: Oh my gosh. I feel like you give such like a South Shore, Suffolk County energy that like you would have thrived.
3: Laid back.
0: You love a little bit of tackiness.
3: Of course. I live right next to the Indian Reservation. It's where I get my gas.
0: Oh my God.
2: No, yeah, I'm in West Babylon, and it's just been very chill over there, I guess. I don't know.
3: Oh, yeah, that's right. That's kind of near Bayshore.
2: Yeah. It's like maybe like it's like a town over or something like
3: yeah,
2: that.
3: Yeah,
2: right?
3: I was going to live, it would have been off of Union Boulevard.
2: I see.
3: So.
0: Wow.
2: Now I live far in the middle of nowhere with nothing to do.
3: Hey, 8 hours away is beautiful. I love upstate New York.
2: It's good until it's not. Like,
0: do you have a Stewart's by your campus?
2: I don't know. What is a Stewart?
0: You don't know what a Stewart's is and you go to school upstate? What is wrong with you?
3: It's a little above a 7-Eleven.
0: It is way above a 7-Eleven.
3: Okay, two levels above.
0: The ice cream.
2: A Wegman is like...
5: Is it like a Sheetz?
2: Yeah, Wegman's is where it's at.
0: Okay.
2: Like, that's what...
0: When you're upstate, go to Stewart's. They're like... They have gas stations and then they have like... They're like rest stop. You've definitely driven past them before.
3: They're bathrooms.
0: They have good bathrooms. An incredible ice cream. The ice cream at Stewart's, it comes in like a box. It's incredible.
5: It's like Wawa.
3: That's why we put it comes in a box.
2: Oh, I love a Wawa.
0: It comes in a box. I love a Wawa. Whenever it's I go to Wawa, so I get like a joy I don't feel very
2: I
0: often.
2: I know, right? It's like going into like a candy store. It's beautiful.
3: Oh, yeah.
2: Everything is like right there and very reliable. Everyone's nice. Like everyone in a Wawa is nice. And that's just a good change I like to see. And then, yeah, in upstate, I guess I just really... I don't know. I don't even stop anywhere. I'm like in the middle of nowhere. I don't have to drive. Like I just use public transportation. It's like crazy. And so I was just saying, like I was earlier before we were on air, I was complaining. I was like, oh, I have to drive everywhere on Long Island. It's terrible. It's terrible.
3: And you can't move either. Everyone's out. Everyone's driving.
2: Everyone's out. So it's like you go and you stop.
5: Call it driving.
3: I mean, the best part about up there, they got those. They're interstate highways, but they're one lane in each direction, and you can just you fly 90 miles an hour.
2: Oh my God, there's nobody. If you see a car, you're lucky.
3: Yeah.
2: And the only thing that does freak me out is driving at night, because then it's like
3: there's no lights.
2: There's nothing.
3: There's nothing.
0: The deer.
2: It's like freaky. You're like, oh my God, what if something jumps out at me?
3: When I went to Cooperstown, two, 3 years ago, I ventured out of town for a little bit during the evening, and then the sun went down. I had to walk back. There were no lights in the surrounding area. The only lights were Cooperstown, like Main Street. So you saw that glowing in the distance. I'm like, I'm almost there. Just stay on the ride. I have my phone light out, which does really work. You'd be surprised.
0: Mm-hmm. The light at the end of the tunnel.
3: But yeah, I liked that. It was quiet. Oh, kind of creepy, but I enjoy that. I enjoy that eerie quietness.
2: Ah, yes.
0: Yeah.
2: It's just, I don't know, it's different. But I love the snow. I know I sound like a psychopath, but I love the snow. It, like, reaches maybe up to our desk sometimes, which is what? How tall would
3: it's
2: you
3: about
2: say
3: about 3.5 feet, maybe?
2: Yeah.
3: Four feet.
2: That's, like, I don't ever have to drive there, so I'm lucky. But, like, I just love the snow, you know? It's all quiet. The noise is dampening. And then just everything looks beautiful.
3: Yeah. Long Island's like that from 4 a.m. to 6 a.m. After that, everyone's up, and it's just noise, and I can't stand it.
0: All the plows.
5: It's more like 4 to 5.
3: Yeah, you know, you make a good
2: one
3: point.
2: 1 hour, yeah.
3: I don't mind the birds. The birds can be as loud as they want at 4 in the morning.
2: Yeah, I do miss hearing the birds. Like, I feel like I hear birds more often here than I do it, which is weird.
3: It's a lot more food.
2: Yeah, true. I guess so.
0: The birds here are, like, ravenous and...
3: They talk how we talk down here.
0: Yeah.
3: That's what it is. They
0: got to speak over all the traffic.
3: How you doing? Go F yourself. Yo, you owe me money. They're flying. When they fly, you think they're playing. They're actually trying to kill each other.
0: Like, every once in a while, a, like, humongous, like, swarm of crows descend upon the shopping center I work at, and they, like, sit on your car.
3: You mean something bad's about to happen?
2: Sit on your car. They're claiming territory
0: they
2: now?
0: They claim territory.
2: That's horrible.
0: There's, like, hundreds of them. It's incredible. I want to befriend them, because if you befriend a crow, they'll bring you gifts.
2: Oh, that's true. They're very smart.
4: But they remember you, man.
0: They never forget a face.
2: If you're mean.
4: Yeah, that's why I don't want them to look at me. When I was at Westbury, like, and they had a bunch of them, I would always look down and cover my face because I didn't want them to remember me.
5: That's how you step on them.
3: You do that now.
4: No, I don't. There's no crows around here.
3: Yeah, you just keep your head down. You don't want anyone to see you.
0: Jamie, what if I'm a crow?
3: That's a good point. You know, this might be the most Joe Rogan thing ever, but he was saying remember when he was the host of Fear Factor?
4: Yeah.
3: Way back then?
4: Yes.
3: They had a thing where they were doing something with bees. But then there was native bees in the area. So the beekeeper goes, all right, we just got to let them out and do their thing. He goes, what are you talking about? The beekeeper's bees went up into the air. And then the native bees also went in the air. And they just kind of like hovered next to each other. It's like, what are they doing? Well, they're sorting it out. They're wondering why we're here. And they're communicating. Bees are letting them know we're just going to be here. We're not really trying to invade. And then the native bees went back to the forest. And the other bees went back to the hive.
2: That's like... crazy. I don't know how I would process that in real time. I would be a little freaked out, like, oh, just give it a second, guys.
3: Like, the fact that the beekeepers are like, oh, yeah, this happens all the time.
2: Like, what?
0: They gotta work it out, you know?
3: And they did. It was like...
0: They're smarter than humans.
2: It's unbelievable. It makes sense, though. Like, it's just freaky.
3: Yeah, it's like they have their own way of communicating, and we're too oblivious. Like two bears in the woods, just sitting there, talking about their day.
0: Addison, how was your week?
3: My week was great. I just wrapped up dog sitting. Which is like my vacation. I have a house to myself for a week and a half. I never know when these people are coming back home, though.
0: They're always gone. You're always dog sitting.
3: They originally told me they were coming back Memorial Day. They came back Wednesday.
0: That was a lie. That was a lie.
3: It was a lie.
0: At that point, the dog's yours
3: They told me they were coming back Memorial Day. The grandma that was staying at the house told me Tuesday. And then I reassured with the people who were actually gone. They go, no, we come back tomorrow night. I go, okay, so you're coming back Wednesday. Yeah, I wasn't fully alone the entire time. This was the best dog sitting experience ever. I told Chris this last week, but you weren't here.
0: I was too busy graduating.
3: Not the whole family went away this time. It was just the main couple. So grandma was here to make sure the kids came off the bus, but then they would go stay with their other dad, like for the night or whatever. So grandma was just there making home-cooked meals for everybody. It was fantastic. She's from Howard Beach, Queens. She's an old Italian lady.
0: God.
3: I was having the time of my life. We're talking John Gotti, the neighborhood.
0: I was going to say, any mob ties?
3: The whole thing was mob, though. The entire, I don't know about her with mob ties, but her husband definitely knew a lot of these guys.
0: Because my mom works in Howard Beach as a teacher.
3: Oh, yeah?
0: Like, her, like, co-worker, her husband's, like, a mob lawyer and stuff.
3: Oh, still? I guess these old guys are still getting busted for something.
2: I mean, hey, now that they're old, it's probably that, you know, they get caught.
3: Well,
2: easier.
3: They're either in jail or they have a YouTube channel now.
0: Yeah.
2: True.
3: I forgot his last name, but Dominic, he was like calling out some other guy. He goes, this guy doesn't make his own videos. He has a team making his YouTube videos. I make my own videos. I'm like, oh, this is what we've become in 2026.
2: This is what they fight about.
3: It's unbelievable. But last week, she was there until Thursday. She went back to Howard Beach, and then I had the place for myself for the weekend. But every night was home-cooked meals, stories of old New York. The kids would come home and then go right back out. It was a really good deal. I was the first. My last grandmother passed away in 2015. The one that cooked passed away in 2010. 2010. So I really haven't had a grandma since 2010.
0: You had the grandma experience.
3: Yes, it was incredible. And now I have an excuse to go to Howard Beach.
0: Nice. Gotta go see grandma.
3: Oh, absolutely.
4: Did you call her grandma?
3: No, I call her Marianne.
4: Oh.
3: But,
0: just slowly start slipping grandmas
3: in
0: there.
3: It felt like I had a grandma. I even told him, you know, it felt good to have a grandma again. She goes, oh, yeah, whatever you want. I'll cook you. Normally, I get upset because, like, if anyone yells my name in the house, like, Addison, I'm like, what? I finally got out of my house, so I didn't think I had to deal with that. But then I get to this house, and Marianne goes, Addison? I go, oh, yeah. You want chicken cutlet? Yes, please. That's all it was. Anytime she would call my name, it was just for food. It was amazing. Great, great time. And Reba, the pit bull. The best dog ever. That is my girl.
2: How old is the dog?
3: I believe 8 or 9.
0: Oh, wow. She's getting up there.
3: She doesn't like going up and downstairs anymore. Aww. But she's still an active dog. She still likes running around. And I don't think she's injured anymore. I think just because she hurt her legs, she's scared to do it.
0: Aww. And she's like, I don't have to do it anymore, so I'm not going
3: to
0: do that.
3: Yeah, I mean, she will. Like, if I'm sleeping in the middle of the night and she has to go out and I don't, she'll just go into the basement and go. I'm like, oh, no. And then she gets all sad. It's a bond. We understand each other.
0: Oh, yeah. Jamie, how was your week?
4: Oh, no.
0: What? Oh,
3: that's
0: man.
3: All it was. That's all she had to say. Chris, how was your week?
4: Hey! Well, let's just say last week I was told I was going to get fired again. Almost every week I'm being told I'm going to get fired.
3: You can't hold a job, damn it.
0: Jamie, could you please get a job that isn't at, like, an HR violation, please?
4: I am looking. I was supposed to have an interview the other day, and they stood me up.
0: Go work at, like, a Dairy Queen or something.
3: That'd be great. You have the little hats. Oh, that's Roy. That's Johnny Rockets.
0: Oh, can you rollerblade?
4: No, my father
0: Sonic?
4: Can.
0: Go work at Sonic.
3: Yeah, do work at a restaurant that involves you being the entertainment.
0: Oh, Benihana.
3: Do we have one of those restaurants where you'd be rude to the patrons? You know, like where they're purposely rude to you?
2: I don't know.
4: I could
0: Jamie,
4: do that.
0: Jamie, we got to get you to Vegas.
3: Yeah, just Levine's Grill. The food is not that great, but it's for the experience.
4: Yeah.
5: They might have something like that in Atlantic City.
3: Oh, yeah. They're just mean to you?
5: Yeah.
0: Well, that's just Atlantic City.
5: You say, like, that's the closest thing to Vegas?
2: That's every restaurant in Atlantic City.
4: Well, luckily I didn't get fired. Somebody else did. And they were really mean to me. They kept asking me if I knew how to read, like, almost every day. And
2: do
4: it was
2: you?
4: Very insulting. Yes, I do.
0: Jamie, I'm, like, going to give you a sheet. Can you, like, read everything off this sheet?
4: That's not fair because nobody else can see it.
3: I can.
0: Read it. Read it.
4: It's a little small.
2: Yeah, I can barely read it with my glasses.
0: Oh, how convenient for you. How convenient for you, Jamie, that the text is too small for you.
3: See, my old school New York guy is going, how could it be too small? She's wearing glasses. Isn't that the point? She got the glasses. Doesn't
4: I
3: make everything bigger?
4: I forgot my contacts today.
3: You need contacts with glasses? What's the point of the glasses? Is it a scam? These eye doctors. Let me tell you something. Eat carrots. That's all you need.
4: I did eat a lot of carrots as a kid. My face turned orange.
3: What's the matter? You poke yourself in the eyes? I can picture an old uncle just berating Jamie about this.
0: So you didn't get fired, though.
4: I didn't get fired, but my coworker did, and now we have a new coworker, and he's the best. I love him.
0: Wait, I thought that they were cutting back staff. Why did they hire someone new?
3: It was just a replacement thing.
4: So, like, there was, he was there from 2009 to 2023. He left.
0: That's
4: a long time. He got a union job, and then in replacement was my old coworker, who was just miserable every minute of the day. Mm. He would literally answer the phone. Someone would be like, how's it going? He's like, I'm miserable. I work here.
3: Oh.
4: And then, yeah, that was pretty much it. Everyone hated him. So now when this guy came back, everyone's like, oh my gosh, this is the best thing
0: ever.
4: He
0: left the union job for where you're working?
4: I think he got hit by a car. Is what he said.
0: What does that have to do with anything?
3: You want
0: to
3: talk about convenience.
5: What was the point of the union?
4: Because then he had to get all the surgeries. Well, he had to get hip replacements and then like.
2: Oh my
5: Isn't
2: goodness.
5: The union supposed
3: How
5: to
3: old
5: help
3: is
5: him
3: he?
5: With that?
4: He's 45.
3: Okay, the hip replacement makes more sense.
0: Get out on medical.
4: I don't know how this works. I don't know his whole life story. I just know that.
0: Oh, my God.
4: I just know the little details sprinkled, but he's a good guy.
0: Jamie, maybe you should get hit by a car.
2: Oh.
0: Not. You'll be okay.
3: Yeah,
0: but, like, you could get some. Get a nice check, is what I'm saying.
3: Can you? If it's your fault, don't you just pay for your own medical expenses?
0: No, it's not going to be her fault, Addison.
4: So what do you want me to do? Stand in the middle of the street?
3: If there's a dash cam video of her getting hit by the car and she's purposely walking into the car and jumping on the hood, yes, I think she is at fault.
0: Okay, number one, old driver, they won't have a dash cam.
3: Yeah, Jamie got hit by the back of the car.
0: Grandma. We got to go get grandma from Howard Beach.
3: No, she don't drive. Thank goodness. She can't be involved in
0: this
3: scheme.
0: We'll get my grandma. And
3: you don't like grandma? Let her pay. Why would you want her funds that could be going to your inheritance to Jamie Levine?
0: Yeah, she got good insurance. She's fine.
3: Oh, okay.
0: Okay, and Jamie, you're going to run into the street like a child chasing a beach ball. And you're going to go into the street, and then they're going to do a little, and then you're going to go over the hood. But you'll be fine, because my grandma drives slow, so you're not going to die. It'll be like a little tap, but you're going to fall to the ground. Oh, my leg, my hip, it all hurts so bad. And then you'll get a nice big check from insurance, and everyone's happy.
4: Damn. You, like, planned this out.
3: I don't know. My worst fear is getting shot somewhere, and I go, you know, I get unconscious, and I wake up in the hospital. I'm thankful to be alive, but then they hit me with the bill. I'm like, I didn't ask to go to the hospital. I was just enjoying my night, and I got shot. Why am I now paying $735,000? I didn't even get the ice cream. Like, it's like a hotel bill at that point.
0: Where's the Jell-O?
5: With the refused ice
3: cream. That happens, though. I'm sure people got... Go through traumatic experience, and then they wake up and then, oh, ho-ho, ka-ching.
0: Yes, before you leave, we got to talk to billing.
3: Yeah.
5: That's why the windows are screwed shut.
2: I want to see. Are you charging for the bullet in my body?
3: There was other countries where they kind of just take care of you for a lot cheaper. I would try everything out. I would try getting hit by a car. I would try all the things you shouldn't do just to see what it's like. I'll be fixed. I'm going to jump. Hey, it's Addison. No, hey, what's up, guys? It's AGM. I'm going to jump off that lighthouse.
0: What's it
2: called? While juggling chainsaws.
3: It's all right. We're in Brazil.
0: I was in the hospital a couple of days in this past fall because of asthma, and my insurance wasn't going to cover the visit. It was thousands of dollars.
2: Oh, my gosh.
4: No way.
0: Thousands of dollars. For and my asthma. Mom got that good government health insurance. So we were like, what's going on here? But we eventually sorted it out, but it was insane.
4: That's
0: I was like,
4: good.
0: My blood oxygen level was low. What did you expect me to do? Go home and die? Is that what you wanted me to do?
2: Oh, my God.
4: You got it sorted out, though.
0: I got it sorted out. I'm breathing mostly well
2: now.
0: That's good. I would say.
3: Well, you have an inhaler?
0: Yeah, but I forget about it.
3: You know? Have you ever, like, when you use it, is it like the movies? Like, you hide behind a building?
4: That's literally what it's like, though.
3: You have to run and hide and do it?
4: Not hide, but, like, it's just awkward because you're like...
0: It's like embarrassing.
3: I see people on airplanes have done it a few times. It was like an old man that we were taking off. He was nervous. And he just pulled out his inhaler.
4: You only do it, okay, if it's really bad.
3: He did it like six times.
4: Okay.
0: You're only supposed to do it like two puffs. Twice. Two puffs every four hours.
3: Then he got a nose. Thank you. He got a nosebleed shortly after.
2: Oh my God.
4: I wonder why.
0: Yeah, he's high on albuterol. Oh my God. Well, Jamie, please don't get fired.
4: I'm
0: I want you to
4: not
0: quit
4: to.
0: That job.
4: I can't unless he says it, because what happened was...
0: Get a new job, Jamie.
4: So, like, we're in the office together, right? We're sitting at this table, and we're about to go over the work of, like, the formulas of how to do it. And he looks at me, and he goes, if you don't get this down within a week, I'm going to have to let you go.
5: Well, like, the quadratic formula?
0: The quadratic formula.
4: No, it's like...
0: B plus or minus
4: how many gallons in, like, how many, like, in what way do they want it? And, like, you have to figure out the math on that. And I'm not a math person, so it's a little confusing
0: for me.
4: Can
0: you just use a calculator?
4: Yes, but I suck.
0: Jamie, you don't know how to use a calculator?
4: It's not that. It's the way of using the calculator. I'm starting to get used to it now. But in the beginning, I kept being called, like, an idiot. So it's really hard to do work when you're being called something that, like...
2: And they
4: it's
2: don't show you, right?
4: Yeah, and they're not showing you. They're like, you didn't read that. You didn't do that. And it's like, how am I supposed to know if you don't tell me?
3: Well, was this a part of the job description?
4: I don't know. I haven't been reading the job description since last year.
3: Well, I mean, if it's in the description, I mean, maybe...
4: To be honest with you, I'm not going to lie. Like, I had the job for a few weeks in the beginning last year, and then I moved to labels, and now I'm back... to the job.
3: Is labels a promotion or a downgrade?
4: Downgrade. Oh. But it's okay. It's okay because I was alone for most of the time and it was nice.
3: Oh, there's Jamie. Shh, she got moved to labels. What? Yeah.
4: If anything, it was more like I got to hang out with the guys in the back who did all the work.
3: the other labels posse.
4: Yeah. So I got to hang out with them and it was like, you know, just
3: they
4: people.
3: Had a meeting before you're like, oh, we have a girl coming. There she is. Jamie.
4: It's funny. I'm not allowed to be around one of my guy friends, like my
3: You're
4: coworkers.
3: You're not allowed to be?
4: My boss doesn't like it.
2: What?
0: Is he jealous?
4: I think so.
3: This boss runs his business like a high school.
5: Your boss? You're like, your job is like one step above, what's it called, a warehouse job.
4: It
5: I
4: is.
5: Feel like.
4: It is a warehouse.
3: Why, there's no labels involved in a warehouse job?
5: I'm sure there's labels involved in a warehouse job. You're supposed to move the packages around.
4: It's straight up, like... My friend hugged me yesterday, and, like, I feel really bad. It's his
3: birthday. The one you're not
4: today.
3: Allowed to be around?
4: Yeah. The only reason why is because we're just close friends, and my boss thinks of it as, like, he's hitting on me or something.
3: It's not a bank.
4: I don't know.
0: A bank?
3: A bank, you can't work with someone you know personally. I don't think you're allowed to work with someone you know personally, or you can't help somebody you know personally. Like, if you're a bank teller and I walk in, you can't help me.
2: This sounds like Evil Dunder Mifflin in my head, low key. Like, you know what I mean? It's like, it sounds cool, and then it's like you have an evil boss. You know, that's how...
4: He comes off, like, nice, but deep down, he's just, like, an ass. That's the best way to put it.
0: We should get him on the show.
3: Does he have an does he have an accent?
4: No. He doesn't have an accent, but, like...
3: He's not, like, some Russian aristocrat?
4: No. My friend, at the time, you know, like, it was... He hugged me, and he had such bad BO, it got all over my shoulder. And, like, I was like, listen, Anthony, I love you. Please, you... Man.
0: Why don't people just get deodorant?
3: I carry it in my car.
4: Like, I got out a spray and I sprayed my shoulder. And the thing is, like, it's a chemical. So it smelled like chemicals and BO at the same time.
0: Man. Jamie, that's
2: like the worst thing ever.
4: Yesterday I reeked. It doesn't smell on my shoulder anymore, thank God.
0: Did you shower? Scrub off that smell?
4: No, I went out with Michael and we went out for dinner yesterday.
0: Wow. What'd you eat?
4: Mozzarella sticks.
0: That's good. Ooh. That's good stuff.
4: I had your mother's house for the first time.
0: Oh my God. You went to my mom's house?
4: I went to your mother's house.
0: I like your mother's house. They got good mac and cheese.
4: I never tried
3: You went out with Michael smelling like Anthony.
1: This morning show is part of your nutritious breakfast.
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0: 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I am here with Chris, Jamie, Kevin, and Addison.
1: Yes.
0: Addison ran out of the room. He ran away from us.
1: He couldn't handle
2: it. He doesn't like us anymore.
0: He couldn't handle it. It's so sad.
1: He got out of the kitchen.
0: Oh, so how are we all doing? We're doing good?
1: Yeah.
0: We're doing all right?
1: I feel so much better than I'm here with you guys compared to being called names at work.
2: Oh,
0: Jamie.
2: I'm sorry, man.
0: I'm so sorry for you.
1: Honestly,
0: I
1: want to
0: go
1: too.
0: Fight your boss.
2: I was going to say, let's go in a car right now and go find everybody.
1: You know what's really sick?
0: I got a baseball bat. We could go far with
1: he that. He hires
0: guy.
1: The guy that's moving away in July and lets him do all the work. But like, I'm going to be here permanently and he just doesn't want me.
0: Jamie, you gotta like, maybe like, you just gotta like.
1: I just gotta get better at my feet game. That's really what it is.
0: Oh, yes. Make some more money through that other avenues.
2: Mm,
0: Chris,
2: yes.
0: I feel bad. You weren't able to speak about your week. Was it all right? Was
3: it
0: good?
3: It was fine. I started, what's it called? I got my bowling pass this week for the summer.
1: Hey.
3: So I'm in two free games a day.
2: Oh, wow.
0: Wow.
3: So I'm gonna try practicing bowling every day, and then maybe I'll join a league at the end of the year or something.
0: Are you gonna get like a bowling shirt, some bowling
3: no.
0: shoes, a bowling ball?
3: No, right now I'm just going and using whatever they you have. But yeah, it's fun so far, except it's really weird because it's kind of dead, and there's the only other people there besides my sister that I take there is like just a bunch of, you know, the bunch of the old guys that come and bowl that are all the way at the other side at the, you know,
1: the elderly.
3: Yeah, but they're all the way down on the other side of the bowling alley.
1: So they're just keeping to themselves.
3: I know, it's just weird. There's like no one else. It's like dead.
2: That's like kind of a vibe though. I would be like playing music.
1: Wait,
2: honestly.
1: What time are you going?
3: I'm going at like I'm going like in the afternoon.
1: Well, that's why.
3: But like, I don't know. It was more busy yesterday.
1: Well, maybe today will be easier for people to go because it's a Friday. But also
2: true.
1: At the same time, you go at night, that's when it's like popping. You know what I'm saying?
2: Oh, yeah. Yeah. Every lane's covered. You're not going to get any space to yourself. But hey.
1: The balls will roll.
2: Oh, my God. Yeah.
0: Well, this summer is going to be a crazy summer, everybody.
3: Yeah.
0: Do you
2: I'm
0: know
2: just
0: why?
2: Tired.
3: Wait. Oh, sorry.
0: Do you know why it's going to be a crazy summer?
3: Why?
0: It's America 250.
1: Hey.
3: Yay,
0: 250. 250 years of this place.
4: Now,
0: wow.
4: Now this isn't the tricentennial. This is something else.
3: No, it's
4: because the
3: it's
4: bicentennial.
3: Not a centennial, cause it's
4: the centennial
3: 50.
4: Would have been 76, right?
3: Yes.
4: So 2076 would be the tricentennial.
3: Yes.
4: Because the bicentennial was 1976.
1: Why are you staring at him like that?
4: Because I'm trying to figure this out.
3: You, look, he's got
0: in
3: a lot
0: 2076, you're going to have the biggest party.
4: If I make it to 2076.
0: I hope you do. You'll be what, like
4: you hope
0: 79?
4: I do. Uncle Sam has to make it to the parade. If I'm 76, I will be Uncle Sam in that freaking thing. I don't care.
2: Well, you'll be grilling everything
3: Uncle
2: for everybody.
4: Yes. My own float.
0: Well, it's been announced, the music lineup of the American 250.
4: Now, who's booking this? Is this Trump's booking or?
0: I don't know. It's interesting, the people who are going to be performing there.
1: Really?
0: Some surprises.
4: Backstreet Boys.
0: I'm not going to say. We'll get into who's going to be there after I ask you all. Who do you think should be performing at America 250? Who embodies the spirit?
4: I want Chris as a Chippendale.
1: Okay.
0: Well, we'll
2: so
0: get
2: hard,
0: to that
2: actually.
0: After Panic of the Disco. I write Says Tragedies on 90.3 WHPC.

0: 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It's 60 degrees outside. It's partly cloudy. We're going to reach a high of 76 degrees today. My name is Emily. I am here with Jamie, Chris, Kevin, and Addison. Yay. And we are talking about America 250 because the lineup of, yes, you do have an America 250 bucket. You were given it on an episode of NASA.
1: Do you guys want buckets? There's still a ton of them.
0: I don't think people really are like lining up for them.
2: My mom got 8.
0: Oh my God. Well, we're talking about this because the musical lineup was announced for America 250, and artists are already dropping out who were announced to be in the lineup.
3: Wait, really? They're dropping out?
0: There's a lot of drama, and we'll get into all of that after I ask you all, who do you think should represent America as the American musician at America 250?
4: And this is dead or alive, yeah?
0: Dead or alive. You know, we'll resurrect people.
3: We'll
0: get their holograms.
3: Can you play that song for me? You know what I'm saying?
0: Dead or alive?
3: Yeah.
0: Okay.
5: I was wondering if you could play that song again.
0: Ay, ay, ay. Chris, who should represent America at America 250?
3: Dead or alive?
1: There's a lot of people, you know, that I always think of, like Creed.
2: Creed.
0: Can
2: Creed.
0: You take me
2: Metallica.
0: Higher?
2: There you go.
1: Addison mentioned it before, but I was saying probably AC/DC. Weird Al.
2: Weird Al.
4: Oh, that's on Sean's list, actually.
1: Yeah.
4: He's the only American artist on Sean's list.
0: Sean like, sent a list.
1: It'd be weird.
4: He edited it here.
0: Oh, you
3: know.
0: My God.
3: Oh.
4: It's so funny. It's the only American artist. Weird Al.
1: The only American artist.
4: Yeah, from his list, yes. Like, everyone else is from a different... So
3: I wish
4: like,
3: Sean was here to say his own list.
4: Yeah, no.
0: Yeah,
4: but
0: why would he write down on your list? That's silencing
1: the,
0: you.
1: The presidents of the United States of America.
0: The presidents.
2: What, like all of them?
1: The
2: like,
1: band.
2: Oh, wait, what do they sing? We Are the World?
1: They sing
2: We Are the World.
1: They sing Peaches.
3: We are the children.
1: They sing Peaches.
0: Just get all the animatronics from the Hall of Presidents. Have them do a little ditty.
2: Yeah.
1: Do we not have peaches in here?
2: What, like peaches? Fresh Georgia peaches? No, Chris.
1: No, peaches.
0: I'm not playing Peaches from the Mario movie.
1: It's not from the Mario movie.
2: If we have it, I'm going to scream.
0: Peaches by Justin Bieber?
1: No, it's Peaches by... That's it right there. Presidents of the United States of America.
4: I've never heard the song. What is this?
3: I'm excited.

0: might be on the song, Chris.
1: Oh, I know this song.
2: I still have no clue what it could be.
3: Moving to the country, I'm gonna eat a lot of peaches. I'm moving to the country.
2: Oh, what's that one?
3: I'm gonna
2: that
3: eat
2: one
3: me
2: song?
3: A lot of peaches.
2: Zach from the band, it's Zach Brown.
0: Chicken fried.
2: It's a lot of peaches.
0: Oh, that's Jimmy Buffett and what's that? 5 o'clock somewhere. Yeah,
2: I like
0: yeah.
2: that low key.
0: I just pictured myself with the American flag as a backdrop, and it's waving.
2: Oh yeah, I need like a beer in hand or something.
0: Yeah,
2: like,
0: yeah, it's a beer commercial. You're standing there, the American flag's behind you. Man, am I thirsty? Yo, catch.
2: And just for fun, there should be eagles flying and like guns.
0: Yeah, it's a Budweiser.
2: Or it's like the Eagles are shooting. What is that? Did you guys see that like weird ad? It was somewhere or something like that. It was like eagles shooting guns because they're so American. And it was just the funniest thing ever. It's like them flying around with like red wings.
0: How does one get an eagle that shoots guns?
2: I don't know.
1: Addison, I feel like if anyone were to figure that out, it would be you.
0: I would train my eagle how to shoot. How to shoot.
2: Which gun is the question?
0: A desert eagle. What else?
1: Hi. All right. Well, we're talking about this because the lineup of American 250 has been announced. The musical lineup, that is. And I'm asking you all, who should represent America as the American artist at the American 250? Jamie, who do you think?
4: I got a mini list going on.
1: How many people? Jamie, we're on a limited time span. I can't have 30 artists performing.
4: I got 5.
1: Okay.
4: I think that's fair.
1: Okay, that's fair.
4: Okay, one, I think, is the Beach Boys.
2: Mm-hmm.
4: Because, you know, yeah. Surfing USA. All right.
1: Okay.
0: Yeah, but then they have a song where they list all these Caribbean islands instead.
4: Aruba, Jamaica.
0: Very American.
4: Ooh, I wanna take you to Aruba, Bahamas. All right,
1: come on, pretty mama.
5: I mean, they're not the United States, but I mean, they're technically in America.
0: Yes, Chris. Yes, I get it.
4: Okay, my next one is Bruce Springsteen.
1: Yeah. He was born in the USA, you know.
4: Yeah, I've got George Michael. I think he's big.
1: George Michael?
4: Yeah.
1: He's British.
0: That's fine.
1: Okay.
0: That's fine. If they made it in America, that's pretty good.
4: I also got Michael Jackson.
2: Oh, he's on my list.
4: Well, not anymore.
2: Okay.
0: Bruce Springsteen and the Booker might clash a little bit.
4: I also got Prince.
2: Oh, I debated that too. Yeah.
4: Yeah, I feel like those two are really up there. So that'd be my lineup. Would I watch that? Hell yeah.
2: Oh, yeah. 100%. Okay.
1: All right.
2: Is it my turn?
1: Yeah, Kevin, go for it.
2: Okay. So I also have 5, now 4. But, you know, I have Metallica, Madonna, Taylor Swift, Michael Jackson, and Green Day.
0: Yeah.
2: I think that, like, caters to enough people in the U.S. where they're like, okay, that's American. Like, you know, those are American artists and stuff. I think it's fire. They're big enough where everyone could recognize it. You know, I think this is, like, a very safe bet, you know? I think...
1: Is it a little too
5: Green
1: safe,
5: Day is a safe bet?
2: I think it's a little too safe, but I also just like these artists.
1: I feel like
2: so
1: Green
2: chilling.
1: Day, though, Green Day went and did the Super Bowl, and I think that's like pretty much America 250, but not, you
5: but
1: know?
5: Football.
1: But football.
2: I can tell you, I was laughing really hard earlier because our director, Sean Novak, came in and gave me his own list, which is 3 people. Only one of them is American. It's Weird Al, which I think is hilarious and funny. I love that. I should have added that to my list. Then he added the Teletubbies, a British show, and the Beatles, a very famous British band. But I think, hey.
1: They, like, conquered America. They invaded America.
0: Not necessarily. What if we just let a whole bag of Beatles out on the stage? American Beatles.
2: I do love the Beatles, though, and they do have, like, a very big grasp, like, on American culture. So maybe, I think.
0: Oh, they do. Because
5: just Beatle ASMR.
0: Yes.
2: Like, put them
1: like
2: all over the mic, too.
1: Just around.
2: Exactly.
4: Ew, just, stop that. You stop that right now.
0: Everyone in DC
2: do they
0: is
2: have
0: going,
2: wings,
0: yeah.
2: The ones where you just like,
4: I don't want them flying.
2: Like, you just hear
5: a
2: that?
5: A bunch of lasers.
0: I want Trump to be the MC. The Beatles!
4: Ew!
0: All right, somebody get them. Somebody, all right, we're there cleaning it up. We're tuning it up. Don't go anywhere. We got Metallica, everybody. Don't go anywhere. It'd be great if it was like MTV. What's going on, guys? It's Donald Trump. You know, it's America 250. He takes his sunglasses off. Woo! It's a freaking big aerial
1: shotguns
0: shot.
1: Up here.
0: Yeah. He's in a Hawaiian shirt with a white t-shirt.
5: Was it Donald Trump on spring break?
0: Oh, yeah, in the 90s. Yeah. All right, well, Well, wait, what were you saying?
1: Yeah, I was going to say mine because I feel like yours is like,
0: oh, yeah, go
1: gonna
0: for
1: be
0: it.
1: Good that we got to end with it, you know?
0: Okay.
1: Well, because I think we should have the cast of Pitch Perfect.
0: Okay.
2: I guess, right. Yeah. Okay.
1: The cast of Pitch Perfect and the cast of Glee, because I feel like they would not get along.
2: Really?
1: And I feel like that just shows America.
5: So you want them to fight each other?
2: Yeah, I was going to say, do you want them to be like, I am the American artist.
1: Because the cast of Glee hates each other.
2: No, I'm American.
1: No. I'm American.
0: I'm American.
1: They're singing a cappella at each other. It would be crazy. It'd be wild. People would die. It'd be amazing.
2: People would die.
1: People would die. And that's American, baby.
2: Live on stage today, we got people dying. Look at that.
5: Just have them do Astroworld again.
0: Yes.
1: Travis Scott could be there.
2: Oh.
1: Well, we're talking about this because the musical lineup for American 250 has been announced, and Addison, as our resident American.
0: Thank you.
1: Who do you think should be representing America?
0: The Rolling Stones should be there.
4: Okay, regardless.
2: I didn't think about that. You're right.
0: They absolutely have every right to be there.
4: I can get behind that.
0: Aerosmith, if Steven Tyler could just save those vocal cords. The Allman Brothers. Which is very American. I got one more silver dollar. Hell yeah. And Creedence Clearwater. Please play Fortunate Son. I know that has to be in the vault.
1: It has to be in the vault.
0: And if this isn't playing at the America 250 Fair, I will be very, very unhappy.
2: This makes me wonder, do you think Guns N' Roses deserves to be there?
0: Yeah, absolutely. Yeah.
2: I was going to say, I didn't think about this, but I love a good Guns N' Roses song. I think it's very American, too.
1: Oh, here it is. I was, like, blind for 2 seconds.
0: I picture myself, like, in, like, an underground radio station, and I'm, like, telling everyone to rise up. Well, good people, have you seen enough yet? I don't have to say it for you. The writing's on the wall. Now it's up to you. You're going to sit there and take it? They've broken your back more times than you can count. Now it's time to break theirs. Sometimes you just got to get up and grab it by the balls. Take back what's yours. What are you doing? You're going to sit there like a lazy bitch and just take it? They've taken everything from us and we got to rise up. It's over. It's over for them and they know it. Now is not the time to back down while they're on their toes, ladies and gentlemen. It's now or nothing. So what are you going to do? Are you with me or not? 3 o'clock.
5: 3 o'clock.
0: Meanwhile, it's like a montage of cars on fire. Everyone's just going crazy.
2: Oh, it's like monster trucks running over people.
0: The riot squad with their shields just getting pelted.
1: Boom.
2: You know what makes me really happy as an American? Have you seen those videos of big bucket, and it's like an American being pickpocketed and it's like an excuse for them to like beat someone up. It's like they're in Spain.
0: That's what America is all about. I get to practice my self-defense.
2: I know, it's so funny. It's so funny.
0: It's like, you've seen videos, some guys, they flash their gun in their holster and they're like, I'm hoping someone swings at me so I get the opportunity.
2: That's like every American
0: to practice
2: ever
0: my
2: Europe.
0: Right.
2: Yeah,
1: oh,
2: no.
1: Oh, my God.
2: There's, like, several videos of people in Spain. There was this lady. I found this one really funny. Her purse was, like, getting tugged at, and she, like, got it free and just started, like, whacking the guy with the purse. And she was in, like, pickpockets, someone help, and, like, beating him up. Like, you clearly don't need any help. You're doing the help yourself. It's
1: all
2: so
1: right.
2: funny.
1: Well, the lineup that has been announced is Martina McBride.
4: Okay.
1: Hello, Rida.
0: Oh!
1: Vanilla Ice.
0: Let's go!
2: Vanilla Ice.
1: CNC Music Factory. Uh-huh. Millie Vanilli.
2: Oh, my.
1: Young MC, The Commodores, and Morris Day.
5: The Commodores?
1: No.
2: We got
0: Creedence Clearwater.
1: No Creedence. No.
4: No
1: Kid
4: real.
1: Rock.
0: No Kid Rock. He'll definitely.
1: He'll be there.
0: Yes. Along with Lee Greenwood.
1: But artists are already dropping out.
0: All right.
1: Mm. The Commodores dropped out.
5: Who are the Commodores?
4: I've heard of them.
0: The Commodores, I think.
5: The Commodore 64s?
2: Never
1: What's
2: heard
1: it
2: of
1: called?
2: Them.
1: Billy Vanilli dropped
4: I've never,
1: out.
4: I've never even heard of that.
2: There was a scandal.
1: Young MC has said, quote, I have informed my agents that I will not be performing at the Freedom 250 event because he didn't know it was going to be political. Okay.
4: How did you not know?
1: Shrug. Vanilla Ice will be there.
0: Which is hilarious.
1: Flo Rida, for now, will be there.
0: Oh, Flo Rida.
2: Do you expect...
1: So
2: you,
1: his name is Flo Rida. He got to represent
0: Florida. So what's
1: Florida.
0: The drama?
1: The drama is, I guess a lot of people were like booked for this thinking it would be like a kumbaya bipartisan, we're going to unite America
0: yeah.
1: for music kind of thing. And then they realized it was just going to be like Trump Freedom Fest.
0: Yeah, pretty much.
1: Man. Yeah.
0: Food should be good.
1: Food will be good.
0: A lot of ribs, barbecue,
1: a hot
0: pulled
1: dog.
0: Pork. And I screw the low budget stuff. Get the brisket all day, every day. There'll be more people added to that lineup, trust me.
1: Yeah, Kid Rock's going to be
0: there. And this thing will be political in the beginning until people realize how fun the fair is, and they go, all right, well, whatever, who cares?
1: They'll be like, I could be political, but I'm on a Ferris wheel with some funnel cake.
0: Because they're going to build rides. I'm sure this is going to be almost like the World's Fair, where they're going to build some pretty big rides that will only be temporary. So like you only have time to ride the wooden Lincoln roller coaster or the, you know what I mean? But I do have some ideas for the America 250 Fair.
1: Yes.
0: Ready for this? All right, so I think we should move major monuments from around the world and bring them to D.C.
5: Would you gonna take them?
0: I could see him now going, good evening, everybody. We are going to take the Eiffel Tower. We're borrowing it for the 2 months we're doing this fair for, and then we're going to return. Everything's rented. Everything. What's that giant rock formation that hasn't been touched?
5: Stonehenge?
0: Yeah, we take that.
1: Stonehenge.
0: That gets sailed over
1: What's
0: to
1: it called?
0: America.
1: The London Bridge is already in Arizona.
0: We cut that bitch in half and we bring her over. Everything.
2: You could take pictures.
1: Taj Mahal.
0: The Great Wall will be here.
2: We could get one of our own American monuments, one of the heads of Mount Rushmore.
0: We trade? Yeah, we're trading Thomas Jefferson's head for a piece of the freaking China.
1: Yeah, we've loaned the Great Canyon.
0: They
1: to
0: pass
1: China.
0: Each other in the sea.
2: They just put the head in there in
0: yeah,
2: the hall.
0: Yeah, it's yeah. Just on the boat floating. Like I think we should do that.
1: The heads at Easter Island.
0: Mm-hmm. Some of the big ones from our own states. I think some of our the Golden Gate Bridge. I've never
1: Statue
0: been to California.
1: Of Liberty?
0: That can stay.
1: What you don't want to feel liberty?
2: We can take her crown.
0: That was given from France. We didn't buy it.
1: Yeah.
0: I mean, we didn't build it.
1: That's true.
0: But if you take the Golden Gate Bridge and put it in Washington, D.C., I'm not going to California anytime soon. Bring a trolley over here. Bring a little piece of everything.
1: The Hollywood Walk of Fame.
0: Oh, my God. Idaho would be great. Just bring potatoes.
5: The Hollywood sign.
0: The Midwest has the easiest job. Just bring, what you're known for. Potatoes.
1: Some cheese.
0: Yeah.
5: Dirt.
2: Animals. Just, some cows. I don't know.
0: Yes. The Colosseum. Those of you who love the Roman Colosseum.
2: The cheese caves. What about the part of the cheese caves? What?
0: Yes.
2: Yeah, you have to bring, one of every cheese.
0: And Kevin told us about the cheese caves. Well, I'm proud to announce the cheese caves are coming to Washington.
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7: No, it's quite all right. 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
3: 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I'm one of the owners of the Irish Poet. 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
8: This Valentine's Day,
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9: I'm going to pour Mr. Salt on your wounds if you keep this up.
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1: Early in the morning.
0: Woo!
2: Yay. Yeah.
0: It is your WHPC weather forecast, powered by Pantano's Gourmet with locations in Hewlett and Uniondale. It's 61 degrees outside. Feels like 56. Going to reach a high of 76 degrees today. It's going to be sunny and cloudy. My name is Emily. I am here with Chris, Jamie, Kevin, and Addison.
2: Yeah.
0: Woo! How's everyone doing? How are we feeling an hour or two? Are we still feeling alive? Are we still feeling good?
3: Oh, yeah, for sure.
0: Feeling good in the neighborhood?
2: I'm breathing.
4: I hope so, Chris. Chris had a seizure in the studio a while back.
0: I feel like we bring this up every week.
4: Well, anytime we have someone new in studio, we have to.
2: We have to wait.
4: Why, till the next
2: one?
4: It's
2: almost, hold on, it's like, just give it another week, and then it'll be a year.
4: Oh, yeah, the anniversary's coming up.
2: Yeah.
0: Oh, my God. Goodness. I'm so sad I won't be here for it. We could have, like, gotten you some balloons.
4: Strobe lights and stuff.
2: Let's bring in strobe lights next week.
4: You gotta celebrate.
0: We'll have a rave in here.
2: We'll wear sunglasses.
4: We'll call public safety ahead of time, so they'll be prepared, and it'll be a sanctioned seizure. Don't worry, it's a controlled seizure.
0: We'll have a nurse in.
2: It's an experiment.
4: Hopefully.
0: Yeah.
4: Hopefully.
0: Someone's mom must be a nurse here.
4: Anyone's mom a nurse here?
2: Nope.
0: Not in this room, but like, I mean at the station.
4: Maybe.
3: Oh, for sure.
0: Statistically, we live on Long Island. There's like 100 million hospitals around us.
3: I was going to say, there has to be like...
0: We'll get someone from New MC.
2: That's not true, because for some reason I keep getting stuck going to this one.
0: Ay-yay-yay. Well, has anyone been feeling a bit tight money-wise lately?
4: I think everybody has.
3: Oh my gosh. Yep. I'm feeling it strong, especially because I have to, I'm a musician, so I have to pay for my instruments
2: and stuff.
3: Oh, it's horrendous.
2: How many instruments are you buying?
3: Well, it's more like parts and maintenance, because I have to maintain my violin and my double bass, and it's a little different when a set for violin strings is, like, maybe $50 versus a set for double bass strings is, like, $300 or, like, $250 about. Like, yeah, it's crazy expensive.
4: $250.
3: Like, yes, America. Go, America, 250. But, yeah, it's, like, crazy. And I'm like, of course it has to break just right now. Like, you know, like, everything has to break at the end of the month when everything's due. Like, I have to pay for Spotify and Amazon. And so I'm, like, really feeling it.
0: Yeah, well, it's been announced that there's going to be a new subscription service.
5: Oh.
0: For something that's free already.
3: Oh, man.
5: What do you mean?
0: We'll get into that. But I'm going to ask you all, what's something that you are currently paying for right now that you think should be free? Like, you're paying for it every week, every month, whatever, and you think it should just be for free. And we'll get to that after Alex Warren Fever Dream on 90.3 WHPC.

0: Alex Warren on the NASA Morning Madhouse, 90.3 WHPC. It's 8:08 a.m. I'm your host, Emily, and I am here with Kevin Addison, Jamie, and Chris. And we're talking about things we pay for that we should not have to pay for anymore. Because it's been announced that a new subscription service is coming to some apps that have been previously free. And I'm upset about that. So, Chris, what's something you're currently paying for that you think you should not have to pay for?
1: Tolls.
0: If I go, every time I go over like a pothole, I'm like, where was the toll? Where was the money going?
1: Well, I feel like I just shouldn't have to. I shouldn't have to pay money to go on the interstate or what's it called.
0: Mm-hmm.
1: What's it called the interstate, Jersey Turnpike, or like, you know, anytime I have to cross a bridge. Because what am I paying my taxes for, if not to use the roads that I could freely travel on any other place
0: in
1: the world?
0: What do you think of congestion pricing, Chris?
1: I think that should be outlawed, and whoever put that in place should be not alive anymore.
2: Dead or alive.
3: Some people who commute to the city every day like it, though.
4: The tolls? Yeah,
3: no, not the toll, but the congestion pricing. Yeah.
1: Those people are traitors to the world. They need to be eradicated.
2: Damn.
3: Because their commute more than half.
1: Take the train.
4: Oh, man. This is just me. I love taking the train. Every time I go to the city, I don't even bother with a car anymore. I just take the train. Very simple. I walk around everywhere.
0: I think the train should be free. The subway.
3: The
4: subway, yes.
0: The subway should be free.
3: Yeah, Long Island Railroad, you cannot make that free.
4: I can agree.
0: The Long Island Railroad should be slightly cheaper.
4: You know what I miss? I miss when the tickets. This is my thing. I miss when the tickets, they would last like a month. Now it's like, oh, you have it until the next day, 4 a.m. I hate that so much. I miss when it was like, oh, your ticket's available for 30 days. Because in case they didn't scan it, what do you mean? That's a free ticket right there. I got that. And so, I don't know.
0: If they don't scan it, it's their problem. It shouldn't be my problem that they didn't scan my ticket.
4: Exactly. Like,
3: well, I mean, you could get up and go find the conductor. Hey, excuse me, good sir. You didn't scan my ticket.
4: But then I could, like, reuse it if I still had those 30
3: days. Yeah, I know. They really did screw a lot of people with that. I know people, even with the physical tickets, you can't get those anymore, really, right?
4: Really?
0: You can, but they made it more difficult.
3: And now if they don't punch
0: it. And the tickets you buy, like the paper
3: they expire
0: tickets,
3: too.
0: They expire, too.
3: Yeah, so it's all, the fun's over. The fun is officially over.
0: You know when I knew the fun was over?
3: What?
0: Back in the day when the train station at Elmont UBS Arena first opened up, they would scan the tickets on the train, but since the trains were always packed, the conductors like couldn't get through.
3: Yeah.
0: So you would never have to pay for a ticket to go from Mineola Station to Elmont UBS Arena because it was always the next stop. Mm. Now, because they noticed that so many people were fare evading, when you get off the train, there's like this whole choke point where they have like these little lanes of people scanning tickets. That's terrible. I hate that.
3: Yeah. For the Belmont, I get it. For Mets, though, like they need that over there for the Mets games.
0: Yeah. For UBS Arena, if I have to pay to take a train to walk a mile to the place, it's a mess. Scan my ticket. Do your job. Stop punishing me for your failure.
3: Yeah, you tell them. Yeah,
4: oh my God.
3: Take that, Long Island Railroad conductors. Yeah, take that with your stupid ticket punching holster, like you're a half a cop.
0: I would love to punch a ticket.
3: And your 1950s style hat.
4: I love those hats.
3: I do.
4: I love.
0: I would be
4: hats.
0: A conductor tomorrow. If I didn't have to work at like
4: it's
0: 2
4: like,
0: in the morning.
4: You have to like take like several tests, I heard, or something like that.
0: Oh, it's a
4: like,
0: civil service exam. Yeah.
4: Mm, I see.
3: You ever seen like the pictures of what the uniform is supposed to look like?
0: Oh God!
3: And then
0: what?
3: You take the train and you get hit with the reality. It's like the poster for the uniform always looks so polished and like good, nice people. And then you see the guy's got like 7 pouches around his crotch, selling tickets, please.
0: Also, when I'm asleep on the train, don't wake me up for my ticket.
4: Oh my God!
0: Just assume I paid for
3: my
0: ticket.
3: I wear
0: my
3: MTA jacket and they leave me alone.
0: I need to get some MTA merch.
3: They think you work there. And I'm going to say that they're only going to give out certain ones and they know which ones are sold.
0: Addison, I'm surprised you are not a train conductor because you love trains.
3: Yeah, I like them. I don't know about working for them. Because it kind of just sucks that. I see my dad. He comes home exhausted.
0: Yeah.
3: And it's just one of those things. I go, all right, it almost sucks the fun out of it. I'm sure he has fun when he's actually there, but I like watching. I know all about them. I'm already on the inside.
0: Yes, that's true.
3: I am a step above the rest.
4: You know, it just sucks how, like, they nerfed, like, how you take the train. Like, I miss being able to just, like, not worry about my ticket. It was the best. And then, obviously, in the subway, it's still easy to kind of, like, hop the thing or whatever, just open the door. I love when someone just opens the door. They don't even
3: just open.
4: Yeah, you don't have to yell door, and it's just like, oh, look at that. And then I guess.
3: And is that just an unwritten rule? If you don't have money for the subway, you just yell door. Bzz, all right, enjoy your free ride. Because like, I've seen that so many times. Like just random people door, and they just walk downstairs and take the train. Didn't buy anything.
4: That's awesome. Oh my gosh.
0: Well, Kevin, what's something that you pay for right now that you think should be free? Because they're adding a subscription to service to something that I don't think needs a subscription service.
4: Well, I pay for Spotify, but I think Apple can get away with having Apple Music free. You know, like I think they can make enough money off like Apple TV, all their products, their headphones, their iPads, their computers, their phones. Everything like that, I think they can get away with Apple Music being like included.
3: You have to have an iPhone for it to be free.
4: Yes.
3: You have to be an owner of an Apple product.
4: Yeah. I feel like you have to have an Apple product, therefore then it could be free. Because at that point, then everyone would switch over from Spotify to Apple, and then you don't have to worry about competition. You're just putting a price on it. Therefore, you know what I mean? It's like,
3: I know, but Spotify feels like a warm hug.
2: It is.
3: The layout, it just feels so comfortable.
4: It's so when
3: you
4: good.
3: When you go to Apple Music, it feels like I'm at a doctor's appointment.
4: Like a lab.
3: Like white rooms and like there's red everywhere. Why is this so weird?
4: Everything looks like fine print.
3: Yes.
0: I made the switch to Apple Music from Spotify a year ago because my dad pays for Apple Music, the family plan. So I was like, I'm not paying for a Spotify subscription on top of this anymore. And it was quite the adjustment because Spotify's like, we're cool. We do these cool things. And then they also like fund like AI and like weapons. But like,
2: wait, what?
3: I'm okay. They give out it. They have everything on there.
0: Yeah, they don't like pay artists. Apple Music pays artists more than Spotify does. But like, it's just, it's so much more boring than Spotify.
3: And the podcast app, I feel like I'm in solitary confinement. The purple with the block lettering, and it's all silver. Like, what is this?
0: And now with like the liquid glass look, the podcast app just like doesn't look. Ugh.
3: And how much longer is Spotify going to have that disco ball icon?
0: I think it's gone already.
3: Is it gone?
0: Oh wait, it's still here.
4: It's still
3: I'm looking at it.
4: Everyone was making memes out of it, but they were like, "Oh, it's only temporary." But whatever.
1: I never got it.
0: Did your app just never update?
1: I never had it. Like, I randomly got the 20 years thing one day. And then, like, I saw other people talking about it, and I was like, oh, I guess.
3: You update your iOS?
1: I don't have iOS.
3: Okay, that's why. Probably.
1: No, but my icons still update when the app updates.
3: Not this time around.
4: Great.
1: Were people really complaining about that? The Discord?
3: Oh, my God.
4: It's just ugly.
0: It's just like, who cares though? It's temporary.
1: You gotta push this thing
3: and
1: forward. Like, it doesn't look great, but like,
3: I'm
1: pushing for it. I'm swinging for it.
3: I don't think it's the worst thing in the world either. Like, I don't understand why everyone
1: I'm sick of corporate minimalism. This stuff's gotta go away. I'm swinging for the disco ball. Okay.
4: Yeah,
1: I'm
4: just
1: swinging
4: feel
1: that
4: like
1: disco ball around. Okay.
2: I came in like a disco.
3: Even if they change it to like a bowling ball, I'd be happy.
0: A bowling ball.
3: Any kind of ball.
4: I just think it could have been done better. You know, like, I don't know. I look at it and it's just. It feels. Let me look at it. It's real.
3: Like, if they're doing this, YouTube should go back to the old TV logo.
0: Oh my God, I missed that.
3: Yeah, I didn't even know that was YouTube when I got an iPad. I go, what is that? That's YouTube.
4: Oh my gosh,
1: that's probably why they changed
0: it. It used to come on your phone.
3: Yeah, like, they should have the option for you to change that back. Like, you can choose which icon you would like.
4: You know, I'm looking at this now. I think the only reason it's ugly is because everything else has a minimal design.
3: You're right.
4: I think that's the only reason why I don't like it. I'm looking at it and I'm like isolating it. And I'm like, that doesn't look terrible.
2: The one problem I have
1: with
2: the Spotify.
1: They hate it because it's there just to be different.
2: No, my biggest issue ever since that update is that my the Apple CarPlay is not hooked up correctly now. So when I listen to music, it's like a song, like the music's ahead and the screen is behind. Does that make sense?
4: No, yeah, it's like, yeah.
2: And so I'm looking at the previous track and it's confusing not just me, but it's confusing also the people in the car who like the music, who want to save the song. And I'm like, that's not the song. I'm sorry. Mm. It's just annoying ever since that update changed.
4: I haven't had that problem yet. And
0: Addison, what's
1: tell
0: something...
1: Tell the new Shazam.
0: Addison, what's something you're paying for right now that you think should be free?
3: Water. Why am I paying for water?
4: You're paying for the bottle.
3: If you own a home, you should water should be a part of the deal. Like, hey, congrats. Now you have access to water.
0: It should be paid for by my taxes.
3: Yes. It should already be covered. Why am I getting a water bill? I get it. The water tower. We keep up and clean it. We take care of that. You have the healthiest water.
0: The water quality on Long Island is bad anyways. I shouldn't be paying to get cancer.
3: I get the water report once a month.
1: Tastes good, though.
3: From the water tower in East Meadow. It's cleaner than Poland Spring.
1: Really?
0: Really?
3: Mm-hmm.
0: Well,
3: at least while it's in the tank. I don't know, by the time it drops through the pipes and gets to my house.
0: The Mineola water report is always looking a little scary these days.
3: A little mineralistic.
4: Upstate water.
0: The problem is our groundwater is getting super infected.
4: Yeah.
0: So it's just kind of like.
3: What is going on?
0: Well, because part of the problem is the airports.
3: Oh, okay.
0: Yeah, because the fireproofing stuff they use gets into the water supply.
2: Ew.
0: And then pesticides and
3: invasive species. You got that snakehead fish.
0: What's going on with that? How did that get it? How does an invasive species?
3: Someone probably released a pet.
0: Who did that?
3: And then they multiplied.
1: That's evolution.
3: Yeah, it's a snakehead fish out in by Lake Ronkonkoma.
1: It's a fish with a snake head?
0: Lake Ronkonkoma.
3: They're just
0: called.
3: I think they just look because they have scaly looking faces and stuff.
1: Oh, that's cool.
3: But they're an invasive species near Lake Ronkonkoma. It's not the actual Lake Ronkonkoma.
4: There's no way.
3: So yeah. I think same thing with snapping turtles.
2: Are these things long?
3: I don't know. I haven't been there.
2: I'm only asking because from photos, this thing looks ginormous.
0: Yeah, they're big.
4: Oh my god.
0: They're big boys. That's why they thrive because they can eat all the other fish.
2: Oh wow, that's disgusting.
3: Invasive.
4: I see how they're invasive.
0: I hate invasive species. If you're bringing over an invasive species, go off yourself.
2: Damn.
0: stop releasing your pet into a lake.
2: That's a big pet, okay?
0: People have big pets.
4: Huge.
0: I watched a documentary from one of my classes once called The Elephant in Your Living Room. And it was about people who are into weird exotic animals and they get them illegally, poisonous snakes. Like your neighbor could just right now have a bunch of poisonous snakes living in their house illegally and you wouldn't know.
3: Yeah, actually there's legalities with that. Some guy got into a really bad car accident. He flew off a freeway into someone's home, $1 million mansion home. And they were going over in court how much this guy's going to have to be paying back in, what do they call that? Restitutions?
0: Yeah.
3: All of a sudden, they're going through one of the photos, and the judge goes, wait a minute. You're free to go. And the guy goes, okay. And he runs out. It was over $3 million he had to pay. Mm-hmm. Now the judge directs his attention at the family whose house got crashed into, and he goes, you said you owned a cat. Yeah. It was a freaking tiger.
4: What?
3: And they have an infant in the house, too.
0: Oh, my God.
3: So all that got dropped because of the legalities of having an illegal tiger with an infant in the home.
0: That's crazy.
3: Yeah.
0: I don't know why rich people are I want to own a tiger.
3: I mean, I would like to own something exotic down the line.
2: Not
0: exotic?
2: Like
0: it's like, there's tigers like levels. Cool. I don't need to own something that's going to eat me.
3: My dad was offered a llama.
1: You got to be nice to him.
3: In the 90s.
0: A llama's fine. A llama you could go pet at the petting zoo.
3: My mom said no, but he wanted it. He would just stay in the backyard, eat your grass.
0: Free lawnmower.
3: They don't mind the weather. They just stand there or sit, whatever they do.
0: They
2: chew.
0: They
3: me leaving in the morning, it's walking me to the gate. No, Sal, you got to stay back.
0: Imagine show and tell day, you'd win.
3: Oh my God, that stupid face just staring at you.
2: Honestly, that's what I pictured.
4: Don't they spit at you?
3: Yeah.
0: Alpacas are spitters.
4: Oh, I see.
3: An alpaca?
4: That's disgusting to me. I can't, no. That's horrific.
3: But a llama? Imagine my neighbors, they just go out and, they're trying to have a cigarette break, and they just look in my backyard, there's a freaking llama by the fence line.
4: Spits on a cigarette.
3: Back just at staring them. At them.
1: She gives the
3: head
1: llama.
3: Goes down to eat more grass, comes
1: no,
3: back
1: No, she
3: up.
1: Gives the llama a cigarette, too.
2: No!
3: What? That's the new cigarette brand? We went from camel to llama? Camel out, llama in.
4: And it just eats the cigarette,
3: smoke
4: doesn't smoke
3: yeah.
4: it.
3: Just... Oh, no, Sal!
0: Well, we're talking about this because it's been announced that there's going to be a new thing that you got to pay for.
3: For everybody?
0: Well, it's an app everyone uses, and they're going to be locking a bunch of features behind a paywall.
4: I'm scared.
2: Oh?
0: Yes.
2: I hope I don't use this.
0: Yes. Does anyone have any other things that should be free, or are we gone
1: Did
0: forever?
1: We all go?
0: Did we all go?
4: Yeah.
2: Don't worry about it.
0: Jamie?
1: What was yours, Jamie?
2: Don't worry about it.
1: Jamie. We want to hear it.
0: I want to hear it.
2: No, it's fine. I just want to hear the answer.
1: Okay. It's Foot Finder.
0: Well, foot finder should be free for me. How is your feet doing? Speaking of apps.
2: Honestly, it's all right. I haven't really been pushing it for these past few days just because like so much with work has been going on, but I got to get into it again.
3: She's looking at new opportunities.
2: Yeah. I had one guy that was like really pushing me to like, he's like, I have to go to the bank, but can you just give me a two-minute video? And I'm like, no.
1: I think we should walk other places.
0: Well, all right. Meta has announced that Instagram, Facebook, and WhatsApp will be getting subscription services.
2: What do you mean by that?
1: For what?
0: So for a few dollars a month, Instagram Plus and Facebook Plus are each going to be $3.99 a month. And then WhatsApp Plus is going to be $2.99 a month. And users will gain access to extra features like profile customization, super reactions, and story insights, among other things. And then like AI features.
3: I think the profile customization is probably like the extra stuff that you don't really would want to use. But it's there if like, you know what I mean? Like really crazy. Like you want to put a sticker on your profile.
0: It's, you know, it's going to be like back in the day, I used to play on Club Penguin, but my parents were not letting me pay for Club Penguin. So I would have the lame igloo and the lame puffle, and everyone on Club Penguin would make fun of me for being poor because my igloo wasn't popping the way that all those rich kids were.
3: Oh, yeah, it's so true. Once you got the disco floor, you were in.
0: That's what I'm saying. Not me. I never got that disco floor because my mom was like, I'm not paying for this crap.
2: Well, it's okay, no, my nana did it.
1: I never played Club Penguin.
0: But
3: it was so good.
0: You missed out, man. You missed out.
3: It really was.
0: No. But
1: I played a lot of Roblox.
4: Early Roblox.
0: This is what I think is going to happen to Instagram. World. Like all like the 15-year-olds on Instagram who don't have Instagram Plus are going to get bullied. They're going to get cyber bullied for being poor because they don't get the cool profile customization.
1: They were already getting bullied for being poor.
0: Cyber bullied, what's happening now.
2: Yeah, but you already have to pay to be quote unquote verified. So like what else?
3: Yeah, I do.
2: Oh, I know you do. I saw that and I was like, what an ass.
3: It's exactly the reaction I was hoping for.
0: I can't. Would you pay for Instagram, Facebook, or WhatsApp premium or
3: no.
0: Plus?
3: No. I wouldn't.
2: What a waste.
3: Also, like I've had a Facebook since 2011. I should be exempt from any charges. I have been there for like the long haul.
2: Same. I've been there since 2009.
0: What?
3: See?
4: Wow.
3: What I'm saying.
4: It's like Snapchat Plus. Like I have yet to meet a soul to actually use it. Like that's like the stupidest thing I've ever.
3: No, I only got it for the storage space. Not the I don't think it's called Plus. It's like some extra, it's like the extra storage thing you need. It's like $1 a month.
4: No, there's like you can like customize your chats and stuff and everything.
3: That's so stupid.
4: No, it's garbage.
3: But this is what they want. They want everyone to be so sucked into their own bubble. This is the beginning of the end.
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1: BTS, they're back from war on the NASA Morning Madhouse 90.3 WHPC. My name is Emily. I'm here with Addison. I'm here with Kevin. I'm here with Jamie. And I'm also here with Chris. And now it's time for your WHPC weather forecast powered by Does Bagels with locations in Garden City and Garden City Park, Freeport, and now open in East Meadow.
2: It's warm.
1: Right now outside of Nassau Community College, it is warm. It's 62 degrees outside. It's cloudy. We're going to reach a high of 75 degrees today. And it looks like we might have a chance of rain today
2: as well. I called it at 6 in the morning when it wasn't even a chance of rain.
1: Yes.
2: I knew it.
1: And looking towards the weekend, it's going to be kind of a crappy weekend, guys. It's going to be windy. It's going to be cloudy.
3: Yeah, it's going to be bad with that attitude.
1: Sunday, a high of 73. Saturday, a high of 66. But don't worry about me because I won't be here.
2: Where are you going?
1: On Saturday, I'm going on a plane. I'm going to Orlando, Florida.
2: Disney?
1: No, I am going to Orlando, Florida on Saturday. And then Sunday, we're getting shuttled down to Port Canaveral. And I'm going on a cruise for a week, baby.
2: Oh, that's right.
1: Here next Friday.
2: That's right.
1: Oh, yes. Yeah.
2: That's right. Oh. Who's hosting next Friday?
3: I didn't know that.
2: Don't look at me.
4: Don't look at me.
2: I'm kidding.
1: It probably will be you.
2: That's all right. I had fun last week.
3: Surprise. Get a surprise next week. Have fun.
2: All right.
1: Yes. I'm sorry. I'm going to miss y'all. I feel like I've been gone so much this month. But after that,
3: call us from the ship.
1: I'm here every week. I will call from the ship if I can.
2: Yeah, turning into Linda.
1: Yeah. Don't worry. I'll be here after that. I'm sorry. I had to graduate. I had to walk across the stage and shake some woman's hand and get a fake diploma because they're going to mail me my diploma in 6 months.
2: Yeah, it's always a fake. It's never the real thing.
1: Yeah, it was a rolled up piece of paper with a red ribbon. And my grandma was like, is that your diploma? I was like, no, it's not my diploma.
2: Well, back when grandma graduated, that was your diploma.
1: Yes. My grandma went to college. Slay grandma. Good for her. She's probably listening right now. What? She loves listening to the show.
2: Does she really?
1: Yes.
3: What was the paper?
1: It just said your diploma will come in the mail.
3: Oh,
2: that's hilarious.
3: I owe you one diploma.
1: Yeah, it was an IOU. Well, you know what? I owe all of you some snacks. I feel like I've been slacking on bringing snacks into the morning shows.
2: Yeah, bring back some Caribbean chips.
1: Caribbean chips? Oh, yeah. Maybe I'll get some Caribbean cuisine to bring in when I return from my trip.
2: Don't go crazy with the Tupperware here. That's why I said chips. You know, a few bags.
1: I like some candy or something.
2: There you go.
1: Thinking.
2: Some rocks.
3: Caribbean
2: rocks.
3: Soda.
1: Maybe I'll bring back a hermit crab or something.
2: That'd be bad. What an invasive species. just a lost species. What is
1: I
2: it
1: come
2: doing
1: in
2: here?
1: I'm with a big tank. It's a snake fish.
2: Oh, hell yeah.
1: I'm like, okay, guys, we're going to go to Eisenhower Park and put it in that pond.
2: You get me a new lizard? Be fantastic.
1: Apparently, there's a lot of lizards where I'm going.
2: Oh, yeah.
1: I'm very excited. Yeah. I'll send you some pictures if
2: Please.
1: I encounter any. But I'm speaking of food, a celebrity food collab has just been released. And people are freaking out. They're so excited. I don't know if anyone in this room would be excited about
2: it. I haven't been excited
1: though.
2: About a food collab in the last 10 years.
1: So we're going to fix that. Because right now, if any food brands are listening, we're going to be coming up with some celebrity food collabs that would get us excited to eat. And we're going to get to that after TikTok by Kesha, 90.3 WHPC.
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6: Hey, what up, girl?
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6: Let's
5: Before
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0: dollar side ha on the Nassau Morning Madhouse, 90.3 WHPC. I'm your host, Emily. I'm here with Jamie, Chris, Kevin, and Addison. It's 62 degrees outside. It's cloudy. We're going to reach a high of 75 today. And right now, we are talking about food because I'm hungry. I didn't have breakfast today. And also, it's been announced that there's going to be a new celebrity food collaboration that I think is already out. If only I knew that I could have brought you some and we could have all snacked on them together. But I have a feeling this one's going to sell out super quick because the fans of this person are insane. So,
1: yeah, huh.
0: I'm asking you all, who do you think should be collaborating with a food brand? Like, what's the name a celebrity and name a food?
2: Okay.
0: And combine them. And if you're listening at home and you have an idea to add to this conversation, you can call or text us at 516-572-7440 and give me your opinions. Jamie, okay. What celebrity should collaborate with what food?
2: I think Miley Cyrus, back when she did Miley Cyrus and her dead pets, which was like early 2000s.
0: You think she should have some dead pets that are edible?
2: No. Early 2010s. I think she should make a mac and cheese and just slam it with edible glitter.
0: Oh, that would be good.
2: I think I would have ate that.
0: I love mac and cheese.
2: I know, right? Yeah. And then edible with like
0: Kraft mac and cheese.
2: No. Like
0: Annie's mac and cheese.
2: Like, no. No.
0: Like what? Like
2: a legit mac and cheese thing. I don't know how else
0: Velveeta.
2: To say. No.
0: I'm joking.
2: Getting worse.
0: Like restaurant mac and cheese.
2: Yeah. Or like a homemade mac and cheese and it's just filled
0: with
2: glitter.
0: Like a cookbook. Like a recipe.
2: Yeah.
0: Maybe she could sell the glitter and be like, this is intended.

0: Dell and McDonald's. And then like Keanu Reeves, ex Purina.
1: Purina.
2: Now, hang on, sir. Who's the guy who created Transformers? The guy you met?
0: Oh, Bob Budiansky.
2: All right, what would you put him on?
0: I don't know. He's
1: Bud Light.
0: Called? I don't know.
1: Bob Bud.
0: Bud Light.
2: The Budiansky cheeseburger.
0: The Bob's Bud Light. I don't know.
2: I would not hire you for a marketing team.
0: This is not, I don't know.
3: This is a really hard prompt. This is like really hard.
2: Well, I came up with Kevin Spacey.
1: Okay.
2: Goodbye, Betty Crocker. Hello, Kevin Spacey. Oh. Kevin Spacey's garlic mashed potatoes.
1: All right.
3: I mean,
1: garlic mashed potatoes.
3: That kind of sounds plausible. Yeah. Like, I don't know. In a separate universe.
1: Well, he's trying to make a comeback.
2: My original plan was to have him on the honeycombs. Because what happened to people just being on a cereal box? You don't see that anymore. And now they are, but they're just not advertised. You go through a supermarket, oh my God, John Cena's on Fruit Loops. I didn't even know they made Fruit Loops anymore. I just got Captain Crunch. I am so happy. It's the same captain from when we were kids.
3: It's like Shaq
0: Bill
3: on
0: Cosby,
3: Captain
0: Alka
3: Crunch.
0: Seltzer.
2: Yes. What?
0: So that's like Bill Cosby, Alka Seltzer.
3: Oh.
2: That would be interesting.
3: I was thinking of something very outrageous, like just like something I would not expect. And I guess for me, I was thinking Pink Pantherist with Taco Bell. One, because
1: that
3: I like,
1: would make sense. They have the same demographic. I feel like,
3: you know, yeah,
0: the
3: like
0: tacos?
3: I love I like Taco Bell,
1: I'm
3: and
1: up
3: I was
1: at
3: like,
1: late. You just
4: what
1: left
4: do you
1: the
4: mean
1: club.
4: By the same demographic?
1: Like
4: disgusting?
1: Gen Z? No, Gen Z loves Taco Bell, and Gen Z loves Pink Panther.
4: I thought you were gonna say they just love going to the bathroom because honestly, isn't that what Taco Bell
3: no,
4: is?
3: No, I don't do that. Like, no, yeah, I love
1: Taco,
3: Taco
1: Bell.
3: Bell.
1: I associate with. I just got out of a concert, or I just got home from the club, and I'm feeling hungry. I'm feeling a little hangry. Maybe I got the.
0: Wait, this
1: cheese.
0: Is one person.
1: Pink Pantherist is one
3: person. Is one
1: person.
3: Person.
1: I will play a snippet
0: it's
1: of a
0: terrible.
1: Pink Pantherist
3: hey.
1: Song.
0: It's a terrible name.
3: It's well, okay.
1: She hates her name, like, if that makes you feel better.
4: Why does she
0: why,
4: have it then?
0: She gave herself the name that you can't complain
1: because
0: about.
1: Because like she like made it when she was like a teenager on like what was SoundCloud
0: so change
1: or something.
0: It.
3: Like musically.
0: You can change
3: like,
0: your name.
3: Like, super old.
1: Like,
2: she can't be pink. It's taken.
3: But like, imagine they make like the tacos pink or something stupid, like something where crazy. But yeah, I feel like
0: she
3: a
0: could
3: pink
0: just be
3: pantherist.
0: Pantherist, pantherist or something.
3: Oh, it's stateside.
0: Pink pantherist. It sounds plural.
1: She's like the Pink Panther, but she's like a woman, so she's the pantheress.
0: Well, when you said when I heard that at first, I was like, oh, Pink Panthers.
1: The Pink Panther. Well, the Pink Panther himself, like,
2: she
1: did
2: can't,
1: the sweet
2: and
1: low.
2: She can't be that either. It's already taken. So just pink and Pink Panther are both taken.
0: So just be Panther.
3: Do you think the Pink Panther would do, like,
2: an investigation on trademark? Yeah, absolutely.
0: Or just, like, I don't know, Pinky P or something like that. Something other than this. This is terrible.
1: I like Pink Panther.
2: What about Jamie Levine's homestyle knish?
3: But yeah, I would like to see
0: about,
3: her come out with
0: how
3: like
0: about
3: a taco
0: the taco
3: meal.
0: Mrs. Bell. Taco Bell. I don't know.
3: Mrs. Bell.
0: Taco Bellaris.
2: Mrs. Levine's potato lockers.
3: Oh my gosh. But yeah, just, I don't know. I don't know. I was just thinking something crazy. Something outrageous. I just can't imagine a celebrity collabing with Taco Bell. Ugh. I don't know. Am I like
1: I'm sorry,
2: Rey Mysterio?
1: Hasn't happened.
3: Rey Mysterio.
4: Do you know Jeffree Star?
1: Yeah.
3: Jeffree Star. Yeah.
1: Miami.
3: Did he collab with Taco Bell?
4: I think so. Or he was like really pushing for the little what are those things?
2: The
4: called?
2: Diabetes balls.
4: Yeah.
3: The Cinnabon things.
4: Yeah, yeah, yeah. He was
1: What's
4: pushing for those.
1: Well, they just
0: anymore?
1: Announced that. This is not who I'm talking about, but like a couple weeks ago, it was announced that Trisha Paytas has a meal at Benihana.
2: What is with all these crazy? I have laughed like that too much this show because of all these ridiculous things.
1: You know who we need? We need like a One Direction meal because I remember One Direction used to be on everything. I used to get One Direction toothpaste.
4: Come on.
1: They collabed with Colgate. Bring back
2: what?
1: One Direction.
2: You like One Direction?
1: I love One Direction. I was in fifth grade when One Direction was happening. It was
0: She's a
1: prime
0: psychopath.
1: Time.
4: Do you remember the toothbrushes that had like a collab with bands where they could like...
1: Yes, and they would play the song.
4: Yeah.
1: I never had one of those.
4: Me
1: but
4: neither.
1: I had a friend who did and
4: Same.
1: Like you'd be at the slumber party and
4: yes.
1: their like mouth was singing.
4: Yes. And it would always piss me off because I'd just be standing there and I'm like, my toothbrush
2: Commercial
4: sucks.
2: Was scary.
0: Isn't all this no. chick known for is crying on her kitchen floor?
1: Yes. Well, now she's
0: Trisha
1: known for
0: Paytas.
1: Other stuff. I saw Trisha Paytas in concert.
4: I don't even know who
0: she
4: that
0: does
4: is.
0: Music.
3: She's like, yes. I love when she was on My Strange Addiction.

0: She was like, I'm addicted to tanning. And yes. I started very, very young. And I just can't stop, guys. She's just so weird.
1: She's been on like every reality show. She was on America's Got Talent with Howard Stern.
0: And she was like, oh, I don't have a talent. I just wanted to see you.
1: No. Her talent was talking fast.
0: Oh, yes, that's true.
1: Yeah, no. Trisha Paytas is my problematic fave.
0: Do you know about that meme where it's like, you know when the queen died?
1: Yeah, her baby's the reincarnation of the queen, yes. And her second baby's the reincarnation of the pope.
0: It's so weird.
2: The timing is terrible.
0: I know, the timing is actually terrible. But they're like, oh my god, the queen is back. The queen is back with Trisha Paytas.
1: She has a book coming out. I know too much about Trisha Paytas. Addison. Honestly,
0: she's okay.
1: Who needs a food collab? Because it's just been announced that this crazy big artist is having a food collab.
3: I stand by my first statement. Goodbye, Betty Crocker.
1: Oh,
3: hello,
1: yes.
3: Kevin Spacey.
1: You already answered. Oh, who hasn't answered yet?
3: We all went.
1: Everyone went?
0: Yeah, I think we all went.
1: Wow, we all went.
2: Did you go? What was yours?
1: Oh, yeah, Pink Panther said Taco Bell. All right.
2: what was yours?
1: Mine, I went just One Direction with anyone. One Direction cereal, I feel like. Each cereal piece will be one of their faces.
2: Wonder Rose.
1: Cheerios. They're British. Oh, Cheerio.
0: Oh, my.
1: All right. Well, it has been announced that Oreo, who's been collaborating with a lot of celebrities lately. Like, there was the Lady Gaga Oreos and stuff.
4: Okay.
1: Is collaborating with BTS.
0: Okay.
3: Oh, okay.
4: Yes. All right.
3: Interesting.
4: What are they doing?
1: They're making BTS Oreos.
4: Yeah, but I'm saying, are they changing the filling? Like, what are they doing?
1: I'm pulling it up.
4: All right.
1: And what if it tastes like them?
2: Are you excited?
1: I'm not that. I gotta say, I'm not a big K-pop girly. The Oreos are like purpley. They're purple Oreos, and it says BTS on them. They're brown sugar flavored.
4: Oh.
0: Ooh, I love brown sugar, though. That's actually crazy.
2: Brown sugar.
1: Yes. They're like pinky purple, and I find that very interesting.
3: Can Oreo just try something totally different and like change their cookie up a little bit? What if they made a chocolate chip cookie with the Oreo cream or something? Or just that style.
4: Like a brookie?
3: I guess, yeah. I wish they would just, because the Oreo cookie itself is not a very, to me, it's not a very pleasing
1: cookie.
3: It's
1: Milk's favorite cookie.
3: It's not, though.
4: It's actually chocolate chip.
3: Yeah.
1: I have to say.
3: Chips Ahoy is
0: I love
3: superior.
1: I'm more Chips Ahoy gal than an Oreo gal.
3: The blue bag.
0: Okay. Well, hear me out, because call me crazy, but I love Oreos only when I have it with coffee. What I do is I get the Oreo, I dip it in the coffee, and.
4: Can you say that word again?
0: Oreo?
4: No.
0: Coffee?
4: Yeah, you say it weird.
0: How do I say it?
3: Not like you're from here.
0: Well, maybe because.
1: Let's all go around. Okay. Chris, say coffee.
2: Coffee.
1: Okay. Jamie, say coffee.
4: Coffee.
1: Addison, say coffee.
3: Coffee.
1: Kevin, coffee. Say coffee.
0: It's coffee.
4: No, that's not how you were saying it, pal.
0: Coffee.
2: You can't just say coffee. You have to have the sentence.
1: Yeah, I'm watering my dog and drinking my coffee.
0: Wait, what?
4: Why are you watering the dog?
1: I'm walking my dog, drinking some water and some coffee.
0: Wait, I'm walking my dog and water. What?
3: No. It's just because there's no
0: and drinking some coffee.
4: Yeah, you said it just like
0: coffee. I say coffee. No? No, I don't know. Maybe I'm tired, but yeah, I'm walking my dog and drinking coffee.
4: Mm-hmm.
0: But regardless, yeah, I take an Oreo and I dunk it in coffee, and it's
2: don't
0: the best thing ever.
2: Don't talk to me until I've had my coffee.
3: Coffee.
4: Ridiculous. Actually, ridiculous.
1: The show is falling apart.
4: Slowly, I'm trying to think.
0: There's like this other. Oh, you know what's really weird? Okay, first, can you guys play rock, paper, scissors like really fast? Just really quick, like a one round game.
1: What?
0: Just play rock,
2: what
0: paper, scissors.
2: What are you
0: scissors.
2: Talking about?
0: No, just do it. Trust me, please.
1: Rock, well, paper, scissors.
0: Let's
1: shoot.
0: Say it out loud. Yeah.
2: Hold on.
4: You stole my answer. Rock, okay. Paper, scissors, and shoot.
0: Okay. In upstate New York, they don't say and. And I think it's the weirdest thing ever.
2: What do you mean?
3: They say rock, paper, scissors, shoot?
0: They just say shoot.
1: It's and shoot.
2: I don't even say shoot. I just said rock, paper, scissors.
1: Well, and that's because you were in Texas.
3: You are a mental case.
2: No, I've heard multiple people just say that or say shoot or just say go or say other stuff.
1: I do rock, paper, scissors, and shoot.
4: Same.
3: Psychopaths?
0: No, there's a, you have to have the and shoot. Like, I don't...
3: This it's, is just, it's an extra bobble with your hand.
1: This is just reminding me of all the people at Stony Brook who call the LIRR the Lur.
3: No,
0: the
3: Lur?
0: Right. The Lur.
1: They're like, oh yeah, both. I'm going to the Lur.
3: I also don't like the LIRR people. It sounds like they can't read.
1: They sound like a pirate. RR.
3: Yeah.
0: I just say the Long Island Railroad.
2: You don't want to be a pirate?
3: There you go.
0: I just say that.
4: The LIRR.
3: The LIRR is the classy version.
2: What's wrong with being a pirate?
0: Lur.
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0: Tame Impala and Jenny on the NASA Morning Madhouse, 90.3 WHBC. It's 8:53 a.m. I'm Emily. I'm here with Jamie, Kevin, Addison, and Chris.
1: Woo!
2: Yep.
3: Hello.
0: And does anyone have any fun plans for the week?
1: I'm visiting my Nana.
0: Aw.
1: She's got Alzheimer's.
2: Aww. Yay.
1: Yeah. I mean, we play Scrabble. We go hard. Unfortunately, I destroy her, but we go hard.
0: Your grandma's hard? Okay.
1: No, we just, you know, we just put our all into the Scrabble game, and I just dominate.
0: You dominate your grandma. Okay.
1: All right. You know what? I'm done. I just want to get out of here.
2: I'm going to a grad party this weekend. I'm excited.
0: Who's grad?
2: One of my friends.
0: Wow. Where'd they grad from?
2: That's a good question. That's a very good question. That's a very, very good question.
1: Do you have to bring a gift?
2: They graduate. Yeah, I'll get them some cash. Put them in an envelope.
0: I love when you get cash in an envelope.
2: Oh, it's great.
0: My grandma gave me cash for my graduation, but it wasn't cash. It was a check. So now I have to cash the check. It's so annoying.
2: Can't you just do that over the phone?
0: But it takes a week. So I want
4: to. For me, it's
1: immediate.
4: For me, it's immediate.
1: Yeah, it's instant.
2: It takes a week to clear. It doesn't take a week for it to pop up in your account.
0: No, they only give me $100 of it.
2: Oh, boo.
1: Bad bank. Do you have?
2: Bad bank.
0: TD Bank.
2: Boo.
1: Oh, that's why.
4: Bad bank.
2: They were better when they were Commerce. Remember Commerce Bank?
0: Oh, my God. Commerce Bank.
2: That's what they were. Same.
0: I used to go to the coin machine.
2: Same people, just new name. Ugh.
1: Sounds like they weren't good people.
2: Well, TD was a new direction. I used to have TD.
0: They're merger with because the T in TD stands for Toronto.
2: Once TD got rid of their coin machines, I was all right. You know what?
0: Coin machines were so much fun.
2: Oh, Chase doesn't have them. Chase feels like you're walking actually at a doctor's appointment. Carpeting.
4: I have Citibank.
2: Citibank. That's classy.
1: I have Capital One.
2: No.
0: I have a Discover credit card.
1: Same. I actually don't like Discover right now because they're not working with Uber Eats or Uber.
0: What?
1: So I tried hooking my card up. I can only use my boyfriend's card because if I ever want certain foods, I have to ask him. I can't. My debit card is also hooked to Discover. So I have to ask him. Yeah. What? Capital One and Discover just teamed up together recently. And as of earlier in 2026, they stopped taking Discover cards. So now my debit and my credit card are no longer accepted.
0: That
1: so
0: is
1: I have to
0: so
1: ask.
0: Messed up.
1: Well, I tried calling Capital One about this, but then I realized there's nothing I can do.
5: Get one of those scooters like those guys you see everywhere, the electric scooters.
1: Why?
5: Because it's better than the Uber.
1: Yeah, but what if I want to have a drink and then have multiple drinks and then I want to go home?
2: No drinking and driving.
1: Yeah, I can't drink and drive. I would need an Uber and I can't even call one.
5: Walk.
1: Bro, depending on how far it is, no.
2: You are an invalid human being right now.
1: Invalid?
2: You are fraud.
1: What?
2: You can't be used anywhere. Her money is no good.
1: Honestly. It's ridiculous. I don't know what I'm going to do.
0: That's messed up. That's really messed up.
1: I have to open up a new card somewhere.
5: They figured this out for 100 years. You could figure it out.
0: Why don't you just get DoorDash and get Lyft?
1: I can do DoorDash. I can do Grubhub.
0: Get Lyft.
5: Why don't you drink at home?
2: Yes.
0: Drink alone like a real American. Come on.
1: Born in the USA.
2: I don't think Jamie's got a good setup to just drink at home. She can't go anywhere. She's there. Her family's there.
0: Yeah, drink with Peep. How old's Peep now?
1: She's old enough.
0: Yeah, drink with Peep.
1: Peep's been sick. That kid is probably just, throwing back shots of cough syrup.
0: I was going to say, get her some scissorp.
1: Oh, yeah.
0: Allegedly, FCC.
5: Peep's drinking lean?
0: Oh, lean mean green machine.
5: The purple stuff? The purple drink?
0: The purple stuff.
1: Yep.
0: Well, everyone, do you have a wish for the weekend?
4: I don't know. Honestly, no, not really. I just wish I could just relax and do nothing.
0: That sounds like a good plan. I hope we all relax and do nothing this weekend.
5: I am working.
0: Well, way to ruin that.
4: Man.
0: Way to ruin that. You got to quit your job.
2: But I hope everyone has a great weekend.
5: But they pay
0: me. I hope everyone has a good weekend.
4: I want to go to the beach.
5: They pay me and I don't get harassed by my coworkers.
1: Yay!
0: Yes, let's go to the beach each. Let's go get away.
1: You guys should come visit me at work and see how that goes.
5: No.
0: I would rather die, Jamie. Okay. I would rather die.
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I'm Chris. How is everyone doing today? I hope you are all doing fantastic. This week has been pretty uneventful, but on Memorial Day, I went and I saw The Mandalorian and Grogu finally, and I have to say, it was fine. Not if I could say anything, I say it was a Star Wars movie. That was certainly a Star Wars movie. I had a good time seeing Star Wars movie. I just don't, you know, it was fun. It was fun, and it's not that it was bad, but it was more so it didn't really feel theatrical in a sense. If that makes any sense. It felt like it was more Mandalorian, the show, but it didn't really feel like there was anything that crazy. Like, nothing really super crazy happened. Like, there was no really super big revelations to me in terms of Star Wars universe and things like that. And obviously, there doesn't always have to be, but I feel like a big, like, what's more or less the big Mandalorian movie special, there should be some kind of big revelation, you know? Every season of the show had some kind of big thing it was leading to that connected them, and then, you know, whether or not it was, I don't remember the guy's name. The guy's name who played one of the bad guys in Breaking Bad, who had the chicken restaurant. I can't remember what his name is right now, but, you know, he was like the big bad for, you know, a few seasons, but he's not in the movie. It's, you know, it's something else. But then I feel like the movie ends and we're in the same place where we began. And, you know, it's just like, well, there was kind of, not that it was a waste of time, but again, I feel like I really didn't need to be in theaters. But, you know, I had a good time. And maybe we'll get more Mandalorian stuff in the future. But for now, it's like, well, it was cool, but it felt more like an experiment than anything. Next on the Nassau Mix is Vertical Horizon with Everything You Want here on 90.3 WHPC.

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I'm Chris, and I got a fun little trailer this week from Jason Universe announcing that Jason Voorhees is going to be in Dead by Daylight this June 16th to celebrate 10 years of Dead by Daylight, which is absolutely insane. I have been apprehensive to pick this game up just because, well, originally it was just because, well, this is just Friday the 13th, the game, why would I play it? And then it's just like, I play all these other games. It's another game where they keep adding stuff to buy. I really don't want to, but with Jason coming out, I might finally pick it up. This game, in my opinion, is the game that effectively killed Friday the 13th. The game, which is a shame because that game was so fantastic when it was out. It wasn't the greatest game ever, but like the original Friday the 13th, the Friday the 13th game from like 10 years ago, 2016 or whatever, that game was great. And then Dead by Daylight came and they started putting literally everyone else in their game. So obviously it took over in popularity. But Jason has made his way in to celebrate 10 years, which just makes sense. But now that's actually happening, I don't really know where to go from here. So maybe I'll finally pick this game up. Jason looks pretty good. Jason's taken, once again, he has that more like ovalish kind of mask that is all over the Jason Universe branding with the new style of Jason. Obviously, it's weird. It's really hard to explain. It's really hard to explain what I mean by that. But if you look at the way Jason looks in all like Jason Universe material, it looks a certain way compared to the way it did for, you know, the last however many years. A lot of this Jason stuff for however long was simply based on the 2009 movie or whatnot. But now it's all going forward. It's all based on this. But I look forward to it. So next on the Nassau Mix is Macy Peters with Questions here on 90.3 WHPC.

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Today is going to be a high of 77 and partly cloudy, and tomorrow is going to be a high of 63 and partly cloudy. It is currently 65 and cloudy here outside our studios at Nassau Community College, but looking out the window, it looks pretty sunny right now, so I don't know. But next on the Nassau Mix is Boa with Duvet here on 90.3 WHPC. And

System of a Down, and a little before that, we played some Teddy Swims here on the Nassau Mix, the voice of Nassau Community College, 90.3 WHPC. I'm Chris, and this past Monday, I went to see Mandalorian and Grogu, and while not a lot of trailers really stuck out to me that much, I did see the recent trailer for Toy Story 5, which is coming out June 19th. And

Enjoy it. And the guy who made, or who's the guy who directed WALL-E in Finding Nemo, or Zach, also working on this. So, you know, I'm actually looking more and more forward to this the more I hear about it. WALL-E is one of my favorite Pixar movies of all time. I remember seeing that in theaters back when it came out, and it blew my mind. So, you know, maybe this one will be a little more nuanced than just tablets are bad. But, yeah. The actual trailer. It looks like Bonnie gets a tablet and the toys get played with less. And originally, that's why I thought the whole movie was, but it looks like toys all over the country, possibly the world, are going to be going to war with tablets and tech, and it looks, I don't know, it might be apocalyptic, who knows. And there's going to be a bunch of Buzz Lightyear stuff, drone things going around fighting. And Buzz doesn't like Woody now or something. I don't know. It looks like a lot of fun. It's coming out June 19th. And next on the NASA Mix is Drake here on 90.3 WHPC. Million.

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I'm Chris. And recently, MGM Studios went all out for the Masters of the Universe premiere by taking over the Chinese Theater and converting it into Castle Grayskull from the Masters of the Universe. And they had, you know, everyone was there. They had the sword in the middle on display. And the big thing everyone was talking about was this drone show that's setting the Guinness World Record for the brightest drone show ever at 222,448.61 lux, which was the breaking the original record, which is only 10,000 lux. Which I've seen some of this, and it's absolutely insane the things they were making with just drones, which I have no idea how you coordinate that. But I don't know. You could look up the video for yourself right now and just watch all the stuff they can do with just drones right now. It's crazy all these things, all the things they do. But I don't know. Personally, I still think that they're no replacement for fireworks, but this is still pretty neat. Heat Master of the Universe is coming out June 5th. I know I'll be there day one just because I have no choice in the matter. But, you know, I'll be seated anyway. But besides that, that's going to do it for me on the Nassau Mix this week. I'll be back again next week, 9 a.m., more music and stuff to talk about. And here for the Nassau Morning Madhouse right before 7 to 9. So if you're interested in that, tune in earlier. And if you did listen this morning, I hope you had a good time with that as well. And if you're a big fan of me, yeah, 3 straight hours every week, 7 to 10. 2 hours of the Nassau Morning Madhouse, 7 to 9, and 9 to 10 for the Nassau Mix. So I'll see you again next week or whenever you decide to tune in again at that time. And next to the Nassau Mix is Weezer with Island in the Sun here on 90.3 WHPC.

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1: 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Hey, this is Steve Beery. Yeah, I'm the Beery, and after 41 years in business, we're closing the doors on February of 2027. You're running out of time to see what Beery's is all about. 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

Ella Lang, Leon de Nassau, makes the voice of Nassau Community College, 90.3 WHPC. Hey, it's Cam, and today is the last Friday of May, so you can smile like you're already clocked out. Today is also National Heat Awareness Day, and seeing how it's getting hotter as we inch into summer, it is important that we stay hydrated and wear lots and lots of sunscreen. Now, I used to think people were crazy for this, but now I understand. Rain or shine, bring an umbrella for some shade. And maybe grab an iced coffee, a pink refresher, or be like me and carry a gallon of a water bottle. Next on the Nassau Mix is Hey Ya by Outkast on 90.3 WHPC.

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I'm Cam, and it is time for birthday shout-outs. We say happy birthday to Mel B from Spice Girls, actor Jake Short, CeeLo Green, Remy Ma, Normani, and with the tongue twister for a name, Waka Flocka Flame. If you are celebrating this weekend or you celebrated this week, happy birthday to you as well. Next on the Nassau Mix is Baby Doll by Dominic Fike on 90.3 WHPC.

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I'm Camilla, and now, normally when people are directed to bed rest by their doctors, 8 times out of 10, they actually listen. Ray J, however, may have ants in his pants because he just can't seem to stay still or rest. He was just boxing in the MMA, and his opponent, Super Hot Fire, absolutely KO'd Ray J back into the hospital. At this point, I think he made a bucket list, and he's just sitting there checking off all his adventures. I wouldn't even be surprised if he went skydiving next. Next on the Nassau Mix is Gone, Gone, Gone by David Guetta and Teddy Swims on 90.3 WHPC.

Your WHPC weather forecast is powered by Pantanos Gourmet with locations in Hewlett and Uniondale. Today is mostly sunny with a high of 77 degrees. Tomorrow, Saturday, is going to be a high of 64 with some cloudy skies and possible rain in the afternoon. And then Sunday is going to be back to sunny with a high of 72 degrees. It is currently 70 degrees outside our studios at Nassau Community College.

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I'm Cam, and it is time for The Riddle. I'm doing something a little different today. Today's riddle is, what is brown, has a tail and a head, but has no legs? You guys have until the end of this hour to answer the question. 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

0: 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I'm Cam, and Bad Bunny is collecting achievements like Pokemon cards, just absolutely running pop culture. 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This is unbelievable. If you thought Bad Bunny was everywhere before, he's about to take over your playlist and childhood nostalgia too. 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

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Hey, it's Cam, and this concludes my time for today. But before I go, as promised, here is the answer to the riddle. Now, the riddle was, what is brown, has a tail and a head, but no legs? The answer was a penny. It's a coin that is brown, it has a tail and a head. So there's your answer. Next on the Nassau Mix is Girl Get Up by Dochi and SZA on 90.3 WHPC.

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2: 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My name is Mike McNeff. I'm one of the owners of the Irish Poet. And if you haven't stopped by yet, what are you waiting for? There's something here for everyone. Whatever you're in the mood for, we got it. Got kids? No problem. 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
1: 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I am Gabe Durbin, and if you're looking for rap, pop, or a little bit of everything, you found it. I'm so excited to be playing 2K2 today for you for the next hour, and if you want to make a request, don't forget to call or text us at 516-572-7440. 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Chris Cornell covering Guns N' Roses' Patience on the Nassau Mix. I've been loving this song recently on 90.3 WHPC.

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I am Gabe Derwin. Today is National Paperclip Day, and I gotta be honest, I was one of those kids who made those necklaces out of paperclips, not only using enough to make the necklaces, but I just tried to make longer and longer chains just for the fun of it. We have 1,000 pack of them at my house that still have some of them connected to each other because of me probably a decade or more ago. I also searched if paperclip necklaces are still in style these days, and what showed up? For some reason, people are selling paperclip necklaces that are gold-plated. Maybe they look like chains or something? I have no clue. But hey, happy National Paperclip Day, regardless of how you use them. Here's Philip Phillips on the Nassau Mix, Raging Fire, on 90.3 WHPC.

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Hey, it's Gabe Derwin, and if you're celebrating a birthday this weekend, I hope you have a very happy one. You get to share your birthday weekend with some awesome artists, including rapper, singer, and songwriter Azalea Banks, Tony Award-winning singer and actress Idina Menzel, and turning 46 years old this weekend, Andy Hurley, the drummer for Fall Out Boy.

Your WHPC weather forecast is powered by Does Bagels, with locations in Garden City and Garden City Park, both of them, Freeport, and now open in East Meadow. Today we have a high of 76 degrees. It's going to be sunny with a bit of clouds out here and there. It's going to be pretty nice and warm out today. Into tomorrow, where we've got a high of 63 degrees, it's going to be partly cloudy, but it's going to be windy. Gusts at over 20 miles an hour, so be careful out there tomorrow. It is 70 degrees and sunny right outside our studios at Nassau Community College. 90.3 WHPC. 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

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I am Gabe Derwin. 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

Demi Lovato on the Nassau Mix, the voice of Nassau Community College. 90.3 WHPC. I am Gabe Durbin. Gracie Abrams announced a world tour yesterday called the Look at My Life Tour. It has more than 60 stops, with half of them being in the U.S. and our neighbors up north, and the other half in Europe. This comes ahead of Gracie's new album titled Daughter from Hell. The tour begins on December 2nd in Denver, Colorado, and she will be in New York for 4 nights at the Barclays Center in Brooklyn on March 16th, 17th, 19th, and 20th, 2027. Tickets for the tour go on sale to the general public on June 5th, so like next week, literally at 9 a.m. I find it funny when they call it a world tour, because it's not, it's only a world tour because it's just more than one continent. You have North America and Europe, that's only two. It may be considered intercontinental, but does that really mean it's exactly a world tour? That feels like a stretch. Here's Gracie Abrams on the Nassau Mix, 90.3 WHPC.

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I am Gabe Derwin. Unfortunately, this hour has come to a close, but don't be upset because more 2K to today is coming up your way on the other side of this hour with Kayla as your host as she starts your Friday afternoon with some awesome tunes. Wrapping up this hour with Lady Gaga and Ariana Grande on the Nassau Mix, 90.3 WHPC. 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

That was Lola Young on the Nassau Mix, and I'm Kayla on the voice of Nassau Community College on 90.3 WHPC. The amazing digital circuit's the last act is close to hitting local theaters. This is a momentous occasion for TDAC fans, despite the leaks circulating around the internet. I wouldn't miss this for the world. It's sad to finally see the series come to an end, especially when it's already hitting theaters. But I can't wait to see the final episode regardless. I am so hooked. And now next to the Nassau Mix, we have Takedown by the Huntricks on 90.3 WHPC.

That was Beyonce on the Nassau Mix, and I'm Kayla on the voice of Nassau Community College on 90.3 WHPC. This is a reminder to only go in the waters when there are lifeguards around. There have been numerous incidences so far of people, children especially, that have drowned when not supervised by lifeguards. One such incident revolves around a 12-year-old boy who drowned in the Poconos while on a school trip. My condolences go out to the friends and family of that child. We have the whole summer ahead of us, so do be careful, everyone. Next to the Nassau Mix, we have Edge of the Earth by the Beaches on 90.3 WHPC.

0: That was Selena Gomez on the Nassau Mix, and I'm Kayla on the voice of Nassau Community College on 90.3 WHPC. If your loved one is taking a trip to the zoo or any animal exhibit, keep your hands to yourself. A worker at the Bronx Zoo got sent to the hospital after getting bit by a crocodile. Although he is okay, the moral of the story is to not pet the animals, crocodiles especially. Anything with big teeth or look very dangerous, do not pet. It's not like petting a dog or a cat. Like, just keep that in mind, please. And next to the Nassau Mix, we have Give Me Everything by Pitbull on 90.3 WHPC.
1: Me not working hard. Yeah, right, picture that with a Kodak. Or better yet, go to Times Square, take a picture of me with a Kodak. Took my life from negative to positive, I just want y'all to know that. And tonight, let's enjoy life.

That was Teddy Swim on the Natsaw Mix, and I'm Kaylin, the voice of Nassau Community College on 90.3 WHPC. So 8 students got stuck in the Iron Shark roller coaster at Pleasure Pier in Texas. They were stuck in the air for hours that workers had to pick each student one by one to get them off. So terrifying. I love going on roller coasters as much as the next guy, but I would be petrified if I was in their positions. My poor heart won't even take it. I can't handle the pressure of being in the air, stuck there. My poor anxiety. Thank goodness no one got hurt in the end, so that's a good sign. Anyway, next to the Nassau Mix, you have Your Idol by the Sasha Boys on 90.3 WHPC.

That was David Guetta on the Nassau Mix, and I'm Kayla on the voice of Nassau Community College on 90.3 WHPC. If you like staying up super late, you might want to reconsider. You'll end up groggy and tired in the morning otherwise, or you might even slip through the afternoon with an alarm clock to spare you from sleeping for more hours at a time. If you wake up in the afternoon, you'll only miss out on giving yourself time. Like, you'll miss out on actually not just eating and brushing your teeth, but you might actually want to do something in the morning. Give yourself more time, you know? So, what I recommend, alarm clocks. Like, just trust me, I've been there, I had never had an alarm clock, and the only time I had an alarm clock was for me to actually have to go to places like works, college, etc., etc. So, be sure to stay, don't stay up too late, and be sure to wake up early in the morning. For me, it's a process, but I am willing to commit. Set up your alarms and be ready for another exciting day. Now, next on Nassau Mix, we have Need Your Love by One Republic on 90.3 WHPC.

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That was Kesha on the Nassau Mix, and I'm Kayla on the voice of Nassau Community College on 90.3 WHPC. You have until May 31st to order Anime NYC tickets. Although the event takes place in August, it's important to buy your tickets now before, well, June comes around. Why? Because prices are decreasing right now, and if you miss out on this, and it's June right now, you're missing out on the prices because it'll increase more and more than it'll usually be. I already purchased my ticket since I love going to Anime NYC every year. So when I heard about this, I'm like, you know what? Let me buy my ticket. Time is ticking, folks. You have only a few days, so don't miss out. But if you already have a ticket, then I hope to see you until then. Next at NASA Mix, we have Please Don't Leave Me by Pink on 90.3 WHPC.

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Hey, what's up? I'm Jess. I saw earlier on Instagram that Olympic athletes are going viral after reports claimed that they've consumed more than 10,000 white Monster energy drinks during the games. I saw that a lot of the fans are debating if the caffeine is actually helping them for their performance or if it's becoming a problem. Personally, the white Monster is my favorite energy drink to get. I get it almost like all the time. It's sweet, and it usually gives me the energy boost that I need and just ready to go for my day. Next on the Nassau Mix, we have Chapel Roan with Hot to Go on 90.3 WHPC. 5, 6.

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Olivia Rodrigo on the NASA Mix, the voice of NASA Community College 90.3 WHPC. Hey, what's up? I'm Jess. HBO, if you didn't know, is coming out with a Harry Potter series, and the teaser for it came out pretty recently. In context, in short, Harry Potter, it's about, if you haven't heard, it's a boy who goes to a magic school to learn magic, makes friends, focuses on his conflict with the Dark Wizard Lord. I watched it, and I might give it a watch, but anyone that has read the books or seen the movies, you and I both know that it won't hit like the same seeing the movies like for the first time, you know, as kids, you know, wishing to run away to a magical school. It definitely won't feel the same, but I'm definitely thinking of giving it a watch. Next on the NASA Mix, we have Little Mix with Black Magic on 90.3 WHPC. All the-

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Hey, what's up, guys? I'm Jess. I was scrolling on Instagram yesterday, and I saw that a 63-year-old woman is currently going viral for her fully analog techno sets. Her name is Toon Girl, and she creates fully analog live performances. And as someone who here at NASA who's currently learning how to record music and learning how to handle equipment, having a fully analog techno set is 100% something else. Like, just to give you a picture, that's a lot of wires, it's a lot of programming, a lot of also just knowing what you're doing. It's amazing, but it's also crazy. And having to handle just like doing all of that live, like at once, I can't imagine it. So props to her, and check her out if you're interested. Next on the NASA Mix, we have Zara Larsson with Midnight Sun on 90.3 WHPC.

shoot just to get ice and chill. They tryna cover it up like a quilt. Rari go skirt on a boy like a kilt. Kept it 100 on paper like Will. Tricking it off on a paying a bill. That's just how I do the sauce and the spill.

Drake on the Nassau Mix, the voice of Nassau Community College, 90.3 WHPC. Hey, I'm Jess. I don't know about you, but I'm so glad that over this past week that the heat broke here on the island. Like, it quite literally went from 90 degrees to a torrential downpour. Like, parts near me flooded, parts in the city flooded. It was just a huge mess. The heat wave genuinely just hit me, and I'm sure everyone else like a brick. I'm so glad that it's finally cooling down. However, I do hear that we're in for a bit of a hot and rainy summer, so I feel like it's going to be a pretty harsh summer. Hopefully not, though. You never know, the weather can change. Next on the Nassau Mix, we have Taylor Swift with Cruel Summer on 90.3 WHPC.

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Hey there, I'm Jess. I was scrolling on Instagram yesterday, and I saw that a man has gone viral online for juggling multiple completely different jobs. I was swiping through the photos, and first he was a construction worker, then a news reporter, a fitness trainer, to a person tending plants. Like, imagine, like, his resume. Like, he's quite literally employment final boss. Like, at this point, he probably runs, like, the entire town. Next on the Nassau Mix, we have Fifth Harmony with Work From Home on 90.3 WHPC.

I'm sitting pretty impatient, but I know you gotta put in them hours. 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I'm sending pick after picture, I'ma get you fired. I know you.

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5: 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Hey, this is Steve Beery. Yeah, I'm the Beery, and after 41 years in business, we're closing the doors in February of 2027. 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
1: Malcolm Todd on the Nassau Mix, the voice of Nassau Community College, 90.3 WHPC. I'm Jack, and things have not been so good over here in Metsland as of late. As since I last saw you all, the Mets ended up getting swept by Miami Marlins and narrowly avoiding a sweep against the Cincinnati Reds. The Mets will look to reset as they take the Marlins again tonight at home this time, as they look to start climbing out of the hole they currently reside in. Soto's bat is scorching hot, but the question is, can the rest of the team heat up as well? Next on the Nassau Mix, Drake with Way Too Sexy on 90.3 WHPC.

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0: 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Yeah.
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0: 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Yeah. 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

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To my brother Yassin, hold down in Africa. Hey. To my family, thank you for holding me down. The media be at me like, that's Gabe calling. Yo, Gabe. I'm just doing an ad lib track right now. What's up?

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I'm Jack, and folks, when we look at the weather for the next week, it really does feel like summer. Monday and Tuesday are going to be a bit rainy, but beyond that, next week is looking like a sunshine paradise. It's officially beach season, folks. I even participated in it yesterday with a bunch of my friends. A word of advice, though, don't go in the water yet unless you want to spend your summer day defrosting from the freezing water. Next on the Nassau Mix, Kevin Jonas with Little Things on 90.3 WHPC.

I realize life is perspective. And my perspective may differ from yours. I want to say thank you to everyone that's been down with me. All my fans, all my beautiful fans. Anyone who's ever gave me a listen. All my people.

0: Look for salvation when troubles get real. Cause you can't help the world until you help yourself. And I can't blame the hood the day that I was killed. You had to see it, that's the only way to feel. And though my physical won't reap the benefits, the energy they carry on admit still, I want you.
1: 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I'm Jack, and as this show goes on, feel free to text or call in any special song requests you want to be played on air to the number 516-572-7440. 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

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I'm Jack, and the New York Yankees have been riding high this week as they split the series with Tampa Bay 1-1 due to a postponed game, and they capped off their four-game win streak with a sweep of the Royals in Kansas City. The bats have woken up once again, and for any opposing pitcher, that spells doom. They're crawling back to that first-place spot, but in order to call themselves the Kings of the East, they've got to get past Tampa Bay first. Next on the Nassau Mix, Post Malone with Rockstar on 90.3 WHP.

Tate McRae on the Nassau Mix, the voice of Nassau Community College, 90.3 WHPC. I'm Jack, and we all know I love my world records on here, so let's kick it off with a fun one. It's always been a mystery of who built the pyramids, but this pyramid, I'm more wondering how these people pulled it off. A trio of golf fans in Texas decided to assemble the world's largest pyramid made of only golf balls, with the pyramid being made of 19,019 golf balls. Could you imagine how scary that process would have been? One wrong move and all 19,000 of them go crashing down. I think the only way they should go about this going forward is to hit each and every one of those golf balls and give the pyramid a happy destruction. Next on the Nassau Mix, Sabrina Carpenter with House Tour on 90.3 WHPC.

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I'm Jack, and in the words of Mike Breen, believe it, Knicks fans, for the first time in 27 years, the New York Knicks are going to the NBA Finals. In a series that saw complete domination by the Knicks, capped off by a thunderous 37-point victory in Game 4 to seal the sweep, the Knicks are the hottest team in basketball right now, and they are winning by margins not seen before in the NBA, not by Jordan, not by Russell, not by James, not by Curry and Durant. This Knicks team is a whole new breed of dominance. They now await whichever juggernaut escapes the Western Conference, whether it be the reigning champs in Oklahoma City or the 7-4 Frenchman and his friends down in San Antonio. Next on the Nassau Mix, Travis Scott with 90210 on 90.3 WHPC.

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1: 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I'm Jack, and we're wrapping up today's show with a potentially dangerous world record. A man in Idaho going by the name, of course, it's David Rush. David Rush, the serial world record breaker, broke yet another world record. Shocker. He set the record for the most time balancing a running chainsaw on his chin at 4 minutes and 1 second. I was going to ask, how does a person find out they have talents like these, but it's David Rush. It's like a law of science at this point. If a world record can be done, David Rush will do it. Next on the Nassau Mix, Tyler the Creator with Lemonhead on 90.3 WHPC.
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0: too loud, I was too hot. 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I got 2 minute calls to go call. They catching dust, won't even stop. Illo with lemon heads looking like ball. Keep your protect, I spent that on all. I don't know, but I know that stage a million to show. Stuck in my ways, they say how so. First put a bike on the rolls.
1: Your turn. Get it, I go. Rich to the world, come see me, I love. I ain't rockin' with cuz. Free my bros, ain't got no safe, man. See me shining. I'm grinding. 84 grand remanded. Two-tone pack in this, damn it. Look at that bitch. This, I be cooking that. No hoodies like. Over 100. I'm from the bottom. We get money. My tip a good. Nigga, she ain't getting none. Car go skirt. Hold on. You got lucky. All this pay, I can bet she. I ain't doing no tucking. I ain't doing no saving. Took it from a lame. I get his back. No, I ain't crazy. Feel so straight. Like, get on. Just spit on. Man, oh my God. Remember, look. Yeah, he got dropped. Hold on. I'm gone.
2: We gone.
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5: 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My name is Mike McNeff. I'm one of the owners of the Irish Poet. And if you haven't stopped by yet, what are you waiting for? There's something here for everyone. Whatever you're in the mood for, we got it. Got kids? 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

0: You're listening to the voice of Nassau Community College, 90.3 WHPC. My name is Bill McIntyre, and it's time for this week's Long Island News, the show that talks to newsmakers and other important people from Nassau and Suffolk County that matter to Long Island and Long Islanders like you. So each week we'll have a conversation about issues that affect all of us. I live on Long Island just like you, and I want to know more about the people making the big decisions that affect all of us. Well, for many Long Islanders, the strain these days isn't coming from one major expense, but from everything at once. Property taxes, electricity, transportation and gas, childcare, all of that running higher than in much of the rest of the country. And I didn't even mention housing, which will be our main focus today. I'd like to welcome to our show Jonathan LaMantia and Brianne Letta, who are both business reporters at Newsday and Newsday.com. Jonathan and Brianne, welcome to this week's Long Island News.
1: Hey, thanks, Bill. Thanks for having us on.
0: Oh, thanks for coming. Let's jump right in. You reported that across Long Island, rising rents and a shortage of affordable apartments have left many working residents struggling to find housing that they can afford. And you spoke to people who are struggling. Tell us about some of those stories and what's driving the problem here.
1: Yeah, so, you know, one thing we've been reporting on is, you know, the existence of these affordable housing lotteries. So nonprofits or New York State will offer the limited supply of lottery apartments, which are apartments that are often offered at discounted rents because they've received some kind of state subsidy or local subsidy. And we found, you know, there's 50, 100 times more applications on some of these in some buildings in Baldwin and Garden City than there's actual spots. So we spoke with one woman who actually was selected in for a lottery apartment in Hempstead. And, you know, it really was crucial for her. She was in a situation that she was trying to move. She was looking for an apartment, you know, preferably less than $2,500. And there really is not a ton of options out there. So, you know, what she told us was basically, you know, this was like winning the actual New York lottery, you know, to get selected for this. And she's taking care of an adult brother who is has Down syndrome. And so even just getting a one bedroom apartment, you know, was a huge, you know, boon for them.
0: I'll bet you could write a book of all the stories of people. And now, it's my understanding, and I just heard this, and I'm not sure, maybe you guys can confirm it. I heard someone talking about real estate and basically saying that on Long Island, at any given time, there are only about 500 houses in play.
1: That's a little lower than what our reporting shows. Okay. I mean, so, you know, we get data every month, you know, about how many houses are on the market in Nassau and Suffolk County. And, you know, the houses on the market, I'd say, I know at the end of March, it was around 4,000 houses for sale, if you're excluding the East End. And, you know, it does rise in the spring because it's kind of seasonal real estate. But, you know, it's basically half of as many houses that were on the market as there were before the pandemic, you know, and if you look at 2019 numbers. So, you know, you still have a lot of people looking for houses, but you don't have as many houses for sale.
0: Right, right. And one of the complaints early on, or that had been coming up on our show, was the idea that hedge funds and big money was competing with single families that were trying to find places to live. Is that still the case? I also heard that maybe a law was passed or something happened where it stopped hedge funds from competing with local buyers.
1: Yeah, so, you know, that's been you know, major national storyline, and it's particularly a problem when, you know, a private investment firm will own a lot of houses in one neighborhood. But what we've seen is that is much more prevalent in the Sunbelt areas where there's a lot of, you know, new construction homes and there's a lot of homes to buy, right? And they're also not priced at, you know, price points above, you know, 700, 800,000 like we have here on Long Island. So we haven't seen that as much. You know, when I was just reporting on, some of the most competitive real estate markets on Long Island. And what a lot of agents have told me and what I saw at open houses is you just have a lot of families competing with each other. You know, some families who are maybe living in a multi-generational household. So you might have, you know, parents and their adult children, you know, looking for mother-daughter, you know, type houses. And so, you know, I think it's more a result of, you know, Long Island being a really high-income area with a lot of wealth and a lot of, you know, families competing with one another over a limited supply of houses.
0: Mm-hmm. Oh, no, well, here we go. That was my next question, is that your article describes the competitive housing market.
2: I'm sure that you ran across families who are really making sacrifices to stay here on Long Island. I don't know, you know, how far can you go? We all have to, I mean, if you live on Long Island, you don't have a car. So those things are necessities, really, especially if you're going to have a job that you have to report to at a certain time. And have you ever tried taking a bus around Long Island? We all see it.
3: I have.
2: You have, right. Right?
3: In college.
2: Well, we've all seen it when we've done our GPS thing. You know, we'll put it in and it'll tell you how long it takes to get there by car, how long by bus, and if, God forbid, if you're walking, it'll be the rest of your life for that whatever trip. I marvel at how people actually can conduct any kind of regular life when their transportation is you know, the buses. It's I can't imagine getting rid of having to get rid of your car and trying to maintain some kind of lifestyle that even close to making sense, you know.
1: And of course, you need car insurance, right?
2: We had one
1: Long Islander we profiled recently. You know, I mean, the car insurance bill was, you know, approaching, you know, more than a third of what he's paying in rent. And, you know, if you don't, you have to maintain car insurance. So, you know, plus you got to maintain maintenance on that car. And, you know, so if you're really stretched thin, you're right. I mean, you need to be able to get around. And if you need to work, you need. You know, a means to get there. So,
2: yeah. How much of the affordability crisis is tied to like the lack of housing inventory versus the high interest rates?
1: I think both of those stats are fueling it. You know, we reported today this week average 30-year fixed mortgage rate 6.53%. So a few years ago, I mean, that's historically that's not tremendously high, right? People who own houses on Long Island will tell you about, you know, getting a 15%, 18% mortgage rate in the early 80s. But the issue is you have a low supply of houses that's driving up prices. And so the combination of, you know, home prices increasing more than 50% since the pandemic, and then you add, you know, greater interest costs related to the mortgage rates. And then that's what has really thrown, you know, home prices out of whack with incomes on Long Island.
2: Yeah. Well, you know, I have the disadvantage of I'm a lot older than you guys, and I remember Long Island. My folks bought their house in Farmingdale in 1955 for $16,000. And to look at the price now, I mean, it's just wild. But then we also have this constant conversation of people saying, well, how are we going to get the young people to stay on Long Island? And to look at those two, you know, look at that situation and just say, I wouldn't know where to start. You'd have to unravel 50 years of pushed up prices and inflated this and that. It's just, I don't think there isn't. And then, of course, we added the extra burden of student loans, which changed the whole landscape. People leaving college with $100,000 worth of debt. So those of us who went to school and left school and were pretty solvent didn't realize how ahead of the game we were. But I think almost every kid that's going now is going to have some kind of burden when they leave. So when politicians come into my studio here and we talk about that, I kind of tell them, you can't tell me that anybody wants those people to stay. Because if they did want to stay, they'd be able to. That's a tough one. I don't see that changing anytime soon. Anyway, how common are bidding wars now compared to 5 or 10 years ago?
1: Yeah, so in certain communities, especially the places in Suffolk County that, you know, have some lower prices, lower property taxes, I just reported on a handful of communities, Holbrook, Ronkonkoma, Selden, North Babylon, and Farmingville, a bunch. You know, town of Babylon is North Babylon, and then town of Brookhaven, town of Islip. Those places, second half of last year, they had 75% of more or more of the houses selling for above the asking price. And so part of that is just buyers being so frustrated that they're getting more aggressive with their offers. They're offering above asking price. That's kind of become the norm. And then part of that is sellers, agents, you know, and the homeowners themselves, you know, kind of changing to a strategy of pricing a little bit below what they think, you know, they're going to sell their house for. And so that, you know, helps draw a crowd. And then you have multiple offers and that pushes things up. But, you know, to your point before about, you know, Long Islanders potentially leaving, I know Brianne's, you know, covered that phenomenon, and housing, student loans have all played into that.
2: Yeah. What do you think, Brianne? Is there an answer to how would you go about, maybe, you know, what would you engineer to try to help kickstart people actually staying here? But I don't know. That adds to the problem, though, too, because we've already got a housing problem. And it's almost as though people leaving is a relief.
3: For a lot of the people I talk to, they don't want to leave Long Island. You know, they like it here, but the expenses are a problem, especially when it comes to housing. Experts I talked to have really emphasized the importance of, you know, building more housing and affordable housing to kind of meet demand. There was a statistic in our article about the region, you know, needing to build something like a little more than 250,000 more homes by 2040 to meet demand. But under current zoning restrictions, I think that the build that could actually happen was a little over 100,000. Mm-hmm. So there's just not enough, you know, supply to meet demand is what experts have been saying anyway.
2: Yeah, right. Well, it would be scary to think if there were what the island would look like.
3: Yeah.
2: You know, we can't go up too high, you know, so we're kind of on maybe three levels, three stories for, and you see these co-ops or whatever you want to call them going up overnight. I mean, I made a left-hand turn in my own neighborhood the other day and saw a whole set of buildings I never saw before. And I thought, wow.
1: I mean, that's part of the tension, Bill, right? It's, you know, we reported last year, Brianne and I and several of our colleagues at Newsday about a quality of life survey that we did with Siena, you know, that asked Long Islanders about their quality of life. And people like living here. They like a lot of the amenities, the proximity to beaches, you know, the ease of access to New York City, the, you know, proximity to jobs and good schools. But the cost is what everyone's frustrated with, right? So mm-hmm. as Brianne was mentioning, you know, folks who are trying to address the affordability of housing say, you know, you need to increase the supply of housing to improve that affordability. But there's that tension with other people who are not as interested in seeing, you know, even mid-rise, you know, say a five-story apartment building, you know, going up in their neighborhood.
2: Yeah. Yeah. It's a concern. Coming in at MacArthur Airport, it always made me feel good because you see a lot of green, a lot of trees and, you know, and I mean, we all hope it can stay that way, but we can't have it both ways. Everyone complains my town is changing. Well, that's life. There's your town is not going to stay the same. And if it did, there'd be a whole crew that would complain about that. We're not moving into the future. You know, you can't please everybody. And in some cases, you can't please anybody. It's wild. I have to just a reminder, you're listening to this week's Long Island News on the Voice of Nassau Community College, 90.3 WHPC. My name is Bill McIntyre, and today we're talking with Jonathan LaMattia and Brianne Letta, who are both business reporters at Newsday and Newsday.com. Oh, one of the other issues that and every time I read it in the paper, I kind of bristle a little bit, and it's the word affordable. I read it for a long time in the papers, and I wanted to go and look and see what affordable meant and realize that don't tell me it's affordable, tell me how much it costs. Because to different people, that's a different thing. You know, somebody will say, oh, it's affordable housing. Yeah, the apartments are only $4,000 a month. Oh, what circles do you travel in? Because the people I know, $4,000? It's supposed to be, I guess, what, a third of your income for housing? Is that?
3: Yes.
2: Yeah?
3: Yes. That's how government agencies kind of define it when they talk about that term,
2: right?
3: Housing.
2: And I mean, it's a nice equation, I guess, but is it realistic? Or are people actually spending that and more?
1: So, yeah, I mean, as you mentioned, right, people, we write about affordable housing, right, as defined by the government, right, which is they don't want your monthly housing payment to take up more than 30% of your gross income, right? So it's not even including taxes, but that's how the U.S. Department of Housing and Urban Development defines it. And what we see is there's certain places that the builders have gotten low-income housing tax credits. And so those places have what they call deeper affordability. And it might look a lot more affordable to a lot more people, right? You might have rents. You know, I wrote about a building, one bedroom starting at $975, which you really can't find, you know, yeah, in the for-profit, you know, the marketplace, the broader right. marketplace. But then there's other places, you know, that are, a portion of a luxury building has been set aside as affordable because the developer got some tax incentives from a local municipality. And in those situations, it might have to be affordable to a household that's making, you know, 100% of area median income. And that can be, you know, closer in the mid 100,000s, right? So, you know, somewhere in that range. And so for those units, you start to get closer to, you know, one bedrooms in the 2,500 to 3,000 range. And people start to say, well, that's not affordable for me. But what they're trying to do is include a population of people that, you know, have incomes in that, you know, 50th percentile for Long Island. And so there's a range of buildings. And because all of this is labeled as affordable housing, that's where you get the confusion of, you know, this is not affordable to me. Why are you branding it as affordable? And so we try to use different phrases like, you know, income restricted housing, right? Because unlike any house you go find, not house, but apartment you might find, you know, on an online search website, these have, you know, stricter parameters, and somebody making $300,000 a year is not going to qualify for it.
2: Mm. Well, that's good to know. I mean, in a sense that they're getting, at least getting, is that a helping hand?
1: Yeah, I mean, I think there's an idea that, you know, anytime there's any kind of income restriction or, you know, government standard that's involved, right, that it's, oh, you know, I've talked to people and they say, oh, yeah, you know, that new low-income housing building. But if a building allows a family to make, you know, $150,000 a year and right. still qualify, I mean, that's not low-income housing. That's, no, you right. know, pretty middle of the road for Long Island, as high as it may sound to some people. So yeah. I think that's kind of a misconception that's out there.
2: Yeah, sure. Well, you know, like me, I want to see the dollar sign and the amount. And we'll talk about what's affordable and what isn't later on, you know. But, yeah, I think a lot of us have been drawn in by the word. Oh, it's affordable. Okay, not for you, but it's affordable to somebody. Yeah. So now and in all this mess, I guess, are renters facing an even worse crisis than home buyers?
1: Yeah. So one stat that we've cited in reporting before is that, you know, the level of cost burden on Long Island, which is if you're spending more than 30% of your income, which a lot of people are, but if you're spending more than 30% of your income on rent, that's considered cost burden. It's a government definition. And so, you know, more than half of Long Island renters in 2023 were in that boat. Right. So, you know, and that percentage was higher for renters than it was for homeowners, because if you have a mortgage, a fixed mortgage, you know, over time that payment is fixed. And so that's one of those, issues renters are facing, is that there's a lack of control if you're in a market rate apartment of what, you know, your landlord's going to do next year in terms of rent.
2: Yeah. Yeah. That's a constant worry. Yeah. Scraping together to get the rent as it is now, and then finding out a few months later that it's just ballooned to something else. So now, you mentioned a bunch of communities before that seem to be relatively affordable, right, in those areas. Are there things available there, or are the prices just lower than other places?
1: Yeah, I mean, you know, inventory, which is what real estate agents call, you know, how many houses are on the market, you know, it's a challenge all over. And I think particularly in those places, you know, when a new house pops up on the market, you know, I talked to a couple, they're 31, they're searching around Holbrook and some of the surrounding communities just this month. And, you know, when they go to an open house, you know, there might be another 50 sets of buyers that go through over the course of a weekend. And then it's expected by the end of the weekend, you come up with your highest and best offer. And so far, just since December, they made offers on 6 houses. You know, their price range is, you know, kind of in the 600 to 650,000 range. They, you know, both working, and they've been saving since they got married 5 years ago, and it just hasn't happened for them yet. And so, you know, it's really disappointing, because you tour these houses, you fall in love with the house, you imagine your future there. And, you know, they've had a bunch of, you know, just disappointing text messages from their real estate agent of not this time. So what that does is it kind of conditions home buyers that, okay, well, the next time, if I really like this house, you know, this couple I was talking to, Mike and Melissa Sutter, they live in Holbrook, they rent now. And Mike works in IT, Melissa is a librarian in Southampton. And they described to me, like, they're very careful planners, you know, and they've been saving and budgeting and all these different things. And You know, they're the type of folks that, you know, they're well positioned to buy a house, but, you know, they're feeling like the Long Island market is like kind of telling them like, okay, we just have to come in with a really aggressive offer up front. Even if that's not really what we feel like is, you know, what we'd like to do, because we, you know, we want to get into a house. So, I think it makes, you know, people who are very financially, you know, prudent and, careful, it throws them for a loop.
2: Yeah, it certainly makes them think twice. I've heard the comment that home ownership is highly overrated, and I've heard that from homeowners, not people that don't. So, I mean, there are costs that I think that sometimes people don't even think about or don't consider, and it's really scary to think that a new transmission on your car could throw your whole plan out of whack. Something that I won't even say insignificant, because it becomes a big deal. It changed your whole life. That's a shame. Okay, so your article about finding affordable housing, you did outline strategies. So realistically, how difficult is it for a middle-class family to qualify for affordable programs?
3: I think part of the problem is that there's just not enough supply to meet demand. Like Jonathan was saying before, sometimes there's like 100 times as many applications as there are units available.
2: Yeah.
3: As far as, you know, what it takes to qualify, it depends on, you know, the development. There's different, you know, income restrictions depending on, you know, what you're looking at.
2: And the other thing is finding out about them. I mean, if people know they're going to draw 100 families and all they have to do is whisper it to somebody and they got 100 families, there's no reason to put it out there on a large scale. You'll get 10,000 families that you can't do anything for, you know. So how long are wait lists for affordable apartments?
1: Yeah, the nonprofits that conduct this, so Long Island Housing Partnership is one, Community Development Long Island is another, Concern Housing is another one that they are a housing developer, and they've built some buildings around in both Nassau and Suffolk counties. And so if you apply, the key for applying for the lottery is that's where they start the wait list, right? So if they pick 50 people out of, you know, 600, you know, as bad as that sounds, those 50 people then have to qualify. So, you know, some of those people, maybe they didn't, their income changed or something about their application was, you know, had a defect. So they move on to the next people. But even then, once they fill up the building, however many people it takes to go through, to fill the building initially, then people move out, people's circumstances change. And so by applying for the lottery initially, you know, you start on that wait list. But one thing we wanted to point out to people was that, you know, just because you missed a lottery deadline or, you know, you notice a building in your community, right, and you think it's, you know, affordable housing, or you see some signs talking about New York State contributing to it, right, you know, you can then find out who, you know, owns that building or runs the waitlist process and put your name on the waitlist. And, you know, I mean, listen, it's not going to be necessarily solve your problem in a month. But you might get that call a couple of years from now, and while you might have moved on.
2: I live in Hawaii now.
1: Exactly. Well, then you're probably happy where you are. But if not, then, you know, it might be, you know, work out for you then. So, yeah. I mean, listen, we understand that's cold comfort for people that are searching for housing right now.
2: Yeah.
1: But we just wanted to share some of the resources, because we feel like even though so many hundreds of people are getting access to this, I think there are hundreds more who really could benefit from it if they knew about it. And, you know, a lot of this is just, the information is just spread out.
2: Right. Well, actually, now we've spoken for almost a half an hour now. In the few moments that are left, is there anything you can think of that you think people should know that we haven't spoken about anyway?
1: I'd encourage you to check out, we're going to have in Sunday's Newsday, you know, which is already online, our affordable housing guide. And it has some of these resources and websites you can check out to help, you know, find housing, and also, you know, find resources if your income is too low to qualify for some of these apartments. You know, you can't afford these. So I would definitely, you know, seek out some of these resources, and don't assume that, you know, your income is going to throw you out of it, because I think people are surprised by how wide a range of incomes are acceptable for these buildings.
2: That's good to know. Just a thought I had, are there any scams involved with it? Any of these things that you've run across that you could let people in on, you know, things to look out for?
1: Yeah, I mean, I think that's something to be on the lookout for sure. I mean, you want to make sure it's your typical you know, sort of online and using your phone, careful practices, right? Yeah. To make sure that the agency that is, you know, they're not going to, I don't know, don't follow a suspicious text message to one of these places. You know, you're looking for nonprofits that are based on Long Island, that have a phone number and an email and an office and an address, you know, you know, those are going to be the places that can do this. And, you know, there's no magic expediters, or there's nobody, right. If somebody's offering it and saying, hey, if you just pay me this money, I'll get you into one of these buildings. Don't trust that, because, you know, they try to, because we talked about how desirable and how limited the options are with these, you know, apartments, you know, they try to do it in the fairest way possible through this kind of randomized drawing.
2: Right. I want to thank both of you guys today for, you know, coming in and promise me you'll come back sometime, because this issue is not going to go away. You may be writing about this forever, you know, hopefully not, but it seems to be the way we're going. But my guests today have been Jonathan LaMantia and Brianne Letta, who are both business reporters at Newsday and Newsday.com. And we do want to thank them again for taking the time to be here with us and for keeping us informed. Thank you both very much. But the clock on the wall says it's time for this week's Long Island News to get on out of here. I'm Bill McIntyre. 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And we're right here every Friday at 3 p.m. on the Voice of Nassau Community College, 90.3 WHPC.
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17: Broadcasting live from WHPC Studios in Garden City, New York, this is Art of Heaven News Talk, where we deliver global, national, and local news through the lens of faith. I'm your host, Johnny Brummett, and joining me today are my co-hosts. She has class and personality and been known to drop a hit record. Artist and media expert Christina Zellerine joins the panel today. And they call her Sweet Tea because she's sweet and tough. Content creator and influencer Jamie Sweet Tea is in the building. If you want to join the conversation, the lines are open at 516-572-7440. As always, we cover the biggest headlines of the week, so let's jump right in. Rescuers in central Laos found five villagers inside a cave, a flooded cave, after being in there for more than a week. These five villagers became trapped in a cave after heavy rain triggered flash flooding that blocked their exit. It's a miracle they were found by these divers, who discovered them sitting on a rock in darkness. And unfortunately, the search goes on because there's two rescuers that are still missing. So this is really a miracle that they found them in this cave in Laos. Now, I looked up Laos. Obviously, it's on the other side of the world here, tucked between Thailand and Vietnam.
18: Wow.
17: This country. And why they were in there, who knows? It's actually kind of a mystery. They don't know. It's been known that some people go digging in these caves for gold.
18: Okay.
17: So was money at the root of this?
18: High risk, high reward.
19: Yeah. It makes sense. Something that we don't know why. Yeah. We don't know why they were there. I mean, you know.
17: At this point, they don't care.
19: I would say I'm a tourist. No, I know. But we were with the family vacationing. We were doing this. It's just like, it makes you question.
18: This is one of my biggest fears in life. Like, total darkness. Trapped. It's like name all of my phobias. These poor people were in there. It is really insane. I can't imagine being complete pitch darkness. The news reports were saying that they were facing risks including hypothermia, dehydration, low oxygen levels, exhaustion, and of course, I mean, the crippling fear.
19: Well, that's my thought. Like that all that you listed, okay, I think I could handle that. The bats and the bugs.
18: Oh,
19: and like,
18: what do you think of that?
19: There's mystery things that we don't even know about. Like, National Geographic is still finding like animals and things that aren't detected because they're not around. So you're in a deep cave. What is going to come out?
17: In pitch darkness. I was scared of the dark when I was a kid.
18: I'm still scared of the dark.
17: You're still, okay.
19: Look, I don't want to be anywhere where anything can climb on me or touch me. I mean, it's starting to be summer and now bugs are out and a little gnat comes in my face and I'm like freaking out. Did it get in my hair? I can't imagine.
17: For real. Can you imagine though? I'm wondering actually whether the group that was there in pitch dark, were they like holding hands? What if they started praying? Like, I'd be there like, give me your hand. We are praying right now, you know, because that's.
19: Yeah.
17: That's a scary situation.
18: And that's one of those moments where you really have no control over anything. You have to give it up to a higher power and, you know, just let it go.
19: Yeah.
17: Yeah. Now, this country is poverty stricken, to say the least. So they can only assume these people are going in there to search for gold. That's what the article here was hinting at.
18: Yeah.
17: At least. And there are a lot of minerals in this country that outside businesses are coming in and exporting or extorting, you could say.
18: Yeah.
17: So a lot going on in that country right there. Now, thank God that five of them were rescued. The other two, let's pray that they are found.
18: I hope so.
17: They were deep in there. And shout out to the rescuers in this effort. Mm-hmm. There's also another story that happened this week where they did not find the victims in this one. Rescue crews in Washington State searched this week for nine missing workers after a paper mill tank ruptured. But officials say they no longer expect to find survivors. They couldn't find any trace of the survivors.
19: Wow.
17: If you saw the pictures of this tank erupted, I mean, it just imploded.
18: Terrifying.
19: Yeah. When I was living in Tennessee, like in middle school, there was an fireworks that exploded. And I would probably say, and this is Tennessee, like probably like 30 miles back in the mountains, we felt it shake.
18: Wow.
19: So like we heard it. So I can only imagine like the explosion of something like this. You know, this is chemicals that are breaking down wood for paper.
17: Yeah, they're handling business. Can you imagine being the business owner? Oh, that's every business owner's worst fear right there. That something catastrophic would happen like this. And it looks like it is catastrophic because if the death, If the 11 deaths are confirmed, it would be one of the deadliest industrial accidents in U.S. history, or at least in recent decades.
18: You know, when I was looking into this story, I was pretty shocked about the process of paper manufacturing. We use paper every day, and so I don't really think so much about what happens. It says the ruptured tank released more than 500,000 gallons of white liquor, a highly caustic chemical mixture used in paper manufacturing. We just use paper every day like it's no problem. I didn't know the real risk of something like this happening. Scary.
19: It's a large, so think of like Costco. Like you go to the supermarket, like think of Costco. So like the actual, I'm a nerd, y'all. Warning.
17: We know.
19: The paper, like if you ever, there's like a little thing on the paper that says GSM. And that's actually the weight. Sometimes you're like 50 pound, 20 pound. That makes no sense. It's actually the huge roll of paper that it's on. And then they cut it down. So you got to think of like a factory of like feet of rolls of paper. Like, and so this is like huge factory. Wow. Industrial work here. It's not just like a copy machine spitting out little squares. You're looking at like rolls that is like feet, 10 feet.
18: So much consumption. Yeah. Right?
17: Of course, the graphic design artist know these details.
19: So think like the 80 pound paper is literally 80 pounds is that roll. 20 pounds is 20 pounds of that roll. So it's, yeah.
17: So what happens when we run out of trees? I think my brother, shout out to my brother. He's a software developer deep in the code, and he's long told me, he has this phrase, I hate paper. He always says, I hate paper. He wants everything digital. He wants paperless. All his notes. I'm holding paper right now with this news article. I love paper.
19: Look, you can go to bamboo. You can go to bamboo and use that to make it. It regenerates faster. It's a lot cleaner. There's so many other ways than just using like traditional wood.
17: So you can print on bamboo.
19: Well, bamboo you can make paper out of.
17: Okay. See, you're teaching me something here.
18: Me too. Yes. We got to learn more about this stuff.
17: We got to learn. And I want to learn. I'm here. The best part about this show, Art of Heaven News Talk, is that I learn. It forces me to deep down into these stories and just learn things that normally I typically wouldn't. And I'm hoping you listening are learning as well along with us. This is Art of Heaven News Talk at 90.3 WHPC. If you want to join the conversation, share your thoughts, the number is 516-572-7440. We have a lot to cover this week in the news, and we'll move on to our next story here. Christina, can you present this story to us?
18: Yes, this is a tough, tough story, tough topic. A doctor in Canada faces disciplinary action after officials say he approved and carried out a euthanasia procedure following an assessment outside a Tim Hortons restaurant. Unbelievable.
17: Wow.
18: So this doctor in Canada was placed under 6 months of mandatory clinical supervision after allegations involving two medical assistants in dying. They call it MAID or MAID cases.
17: This is terrible PR for Tim Hortons. Let's get that out.
18: How did he get involved in this?
19: I know. I'm like, what's up with Tim Hortons? I'm searching. I'm like, they met in the parking lot. Like, that's the whole story. Poor Tim Hortons.
17: Yeah. No, seriously, though. The ultimate question is this doctor in the right or not? I mean, he's assisting somebody. He's killing somebody, in essence. He is literally injecting them and ending their life.
18: So in this, I'll give some context. The patient suffered from Crohn's disease, ongoing complications with a colostomy bag, depression, alcohol abuse, and suicidal thoughts. So that's the patient he was assessing outside the Tim Hortons restaurant and then later carried out the euthanasia procedure.
17: Look,
19: yeah,
17: I'm not saying the guy had it easy. The guy had a rough life. He was dealing with a lot.
18: Yes.
17: But, I mean, how do you feel about this?
19: Well, I think it's like the what was his diagnosis? I mean, I'm not condoning this at all. I'm life. It's funny, though, in a country like this, you can make choices for other people's lives, but your own, you can't. So somebody who's terminal, per se, I don't know if he was, but having a bag, like, that means you're carrying around your own waste. It don't smell good. Like, you're probably shunned from family. People maybe don't want to be around you. Maybe you have nobody to take care of you. You know, you're depressed. You're having a hard life. I'm not saying it's right, but the advocate of the patient and you're dealing with them and you're knowing that you could help them for their wishes. I don't agree with it, but I can empathize in the pain of where they probably were in that situation. I wish we had better mental health capabilities in this country so that we could aid rather than just throw judgment on, no, live with this. I mean, that's tough. That's hard.
20: Look, this doctor, he's really invested in this. It looks like, all right, I could reason with the story if the doctor was like, all right, I was in a corner and this guy came to me and into my office and this is my doctor's office where we treat patients and things like that. This guy met him in a Tim Hortons, and it says that officials said the doctor personally drove Dylan to a morgue facility in London, Ontario, for the euthanasia procedure.
18: Yeah.
20: I mean, this guy's going all out of his way, and this is not the first time he's done this.
18: Right. And my question is he making money from this? Like, that's my big question, because in the separate case, this doctor also, it's claiming here, botched an assisted death by failing to administer a vital drug that paralyzes the body's muscles, so the patient resumed breathing again after they were pronounced dead and the doctor had already left the home.
19: Yeah,
18: so is this terrible doctor following? I think we need to kind of take a look at, you know, the ethics of how these procedures are carried out, and are they being carried out ethically?
19: Absolutely. Yeah.
20: And where's the family at? Where's the family at, for real?
19: Well, maybe it doesn't.
20: It didn't
19: have
20: share
19: any,
20: that. That could be the situation, because it didn't show. It didn't tell this.
18: Yeah.
20: In this article,
19: it's negligence on the doctors. Like, that should be the story. My heart goes out. Crohn's disease is terrible. Like, their pain medication, awful, terrible pain. You know, and for the person to be wanted to drive to the morgue, I think it sounds like they don't want to be a bother to anybody. Like, that's a lot of details and planning to like, you know what I mean? To really think this out and plan it, not to be a burden. So maybe that's where they are at the place. And that's why I want to encourage anybody listening in now, if you're in that place, just know we want you here. And it's Mental Health Awareness Month as well, too. There's texts that you can, if you're having these type of thoughts or plans. Please know, we want you here. You are loved. Your life matters.
18: Absolutely.
20: Amen. Look, life is short as it is. Life is like a vapor, Scripture says. It goes by fast. We are all going to die. Let's just face it. Now, some people go through life enduring pain, like this situation, right? Mm-hmm. There's something called prayer as well. Like, there's intercessors.
18: Right.
20: Like, Rosie that visits the show a lot, she's big on this.
18: Huge.
20: Intercessory prayer warrior things. Try prayer. Try getting a group of people, faith believers, laying hands on somebody and pray for healing. Miracles do happen.
18: They do.
20: Through medical doctors, not this one.
18: Oh, yeah.
20: They're not. I think there was just so many other ways that we could have went with this story and saved this man's life.
18: Absolutely.
20: He could have, I mean, God created him.
19: Even in this scenario, like, to have a follow-up of somebody else, what could have they were still alive, or like, that's just crazy.
18: It is so crazy.
19: I can't even repeat the facts. My mind is still like trying to understand what happened.
20: Well, digging into this story a little bit more, here in the United States, medical assistance in dying, this MAID, you know, law that we're talking about here, is not a single federal law. It's actually, instead, it's assisted dying is regulated at the state level.

0: Yeah.
1: You know, like there's like
0: 6 months to live or less.
1: Is that what it says?
0: Yeah.
1: Six months. So that's, look. Yeah. And so when some people and loved ones are in pain, like especially we see this with cancer all the time.
0: Oh, it's so hard to watch.
1: The last 6 months of somebody's life. I don't know if you've experienced it listening, but I have. And it's awful. And you do want that person to be relieved of their pain.
0: That's right.
1: So, hey, it's a case by case. And only God can judge.
0: That's right.
1: All right. I don't know all the details of everyone's life and stories and how this man and this doctor met at a Tim Hortons. I mean, how did that go about? Like, imagine how that conversation went.
0: Ugh, I know.
2: Well, it's probably like a phone call of a phone call and the guy can help you out type of deal. My thing is just the drasticness of the person who the medical bills, the lack of mental health that could really help and aid and comfort and to this person, for them to have to be at this level to do this thing. It really does break my heart, but it makes me really want to advocate more for those who are around us now that might be suffering. We could make a difference today. In this situation, amen. We can't, but maybe who are the people around your circle or the circle of circles that you could just help to cheer up, to let them know, hey, you know what? I know you have cancer. I know you have Crohn's disease. I know you've been diagnosed, I should say, with those things. We're believing healing. Can I pray for you? Can I uplift you? Do you need help with groceries this week? Can I drive you to the store? What's something we can do to get out of ourselves and actually, like you said, where's the family at?
0: You're right.
2: We're the family.
1: Be there for people.
0: Beautiful. That's it.
1: Be there for people. All right. This happened in Canada, which is different laws, but in the United States, mental illness alone is not enough to qualify. And also depression. They're not gonna end your life because you're depressed. In the United States, there's things to pull people out of depression. I mean, I believe that. That's my opinion, all right? Whether it's medication, you know, people being there for you. I think a human presence in somebody's life going through those circumstances is huge.
0: Community is so vital. And I think who you're surrounding yourself around is also vital. And, if you're someone who is struggling with these type of thoughts, like Jamie said, you know, please reach out for help. It's really like life is so beautiful. God gave it to us and there are people here for you.
2: And there's no shame if you're depressed. There's no shame if you're hurting. There's no shame for whatever reason that life is lifing, that you feel down on your luck. Like there's no shame there. It's okay to reach out for help. People love you. We love you.
0: That's right.
1: Reach out to Art of Heaven News Talk any day. That's thank you for right. sharing that.
0: Yes, sweetie. Thank you. And thank open you. Your Bible. There's a lot of suffering, you know, that's part of the human condition, and you'll find some refuge there.
1: Yeah, community in churches, in your local church, is amazing. That, personally, I can attest to.
2: Yeah.
1: Right? It's interesting, because we went from a story of a group of people trapped in a cave in darkness, and now we're talking about people who possibly could be trapped in a cave in their bedroom in darkness alone.
2: Yeah, come on, Johnny. That's how it feels.
1: You know, we need
0: how it feels.
1: And also, and I just pray that as we move on to our next story here, maybe technology, medicine advances. This is 2026. Can help with some of these circumstances. Because this dude did endure pain. I mean, sweetie, I know, you got your shoulder hurting all the time.
2: Two shoulders. Upper, lower, wrists, knees, and feet.
0: Oh.
1: So how do you get through every day?
2: This is going to sound cliche, but Jesus, honestly, what has helped me is praise and worship. Like I go TikTok live and the anointing is flowing and I don't feel pain. And when I went from my shoulder and they said to move and I just moved it, they kind of jumped back and they were like, what have you been doing? What's going on? Because it was my first physical therapy appointment.
0: Wow.
2: And they were just surprised. And I was like, I'm worshiping Jesus.
1: So I said a human presence, but you got a community on TikTok, it sounds like.
2: Yeah, absolutely. And even when I was in the hospital, when I had gallbladder / food poisoning / whatever they think it was, they reached out. And that's a great point. Sometimes you have to find your own circle. Sometimes the circle that you're around, and it can be family. We were just talking about this last night we did a mental health awareness live. One of my friends, DJ Wynn, did that. And we all came together and people in the chat were just talking about sometimes your

0: family's toxic. Sometimes other things happen. You're not getting the support. And when people don't support you, you start to spiral even worse down. And getting into a good circle, finding a place. There are social media groups. Facebook groups have a lot of great groups that you can join. I remember when I was suffering from just different things, I needed to do like an AIP diet. And I was able to join them for things for health. So it's just great.
1: All right, technology.
2: There is family out there, though. There's family out there.
1: There is.
2: I'll throw in the last little point there. There's a family of God. Yeah, I am a part of. I can personally witness that I'm part of the body of Christ, the family of God.
1: So brought us all together.
2: Yeah,
0: that's it.
2: So, like, to your point, it doesn't always have to be immediate family. You're a part of another family.
0: Speaking of
2: the body of Christ and Jesus, on to our next story here that does involve some technology. Mm. Elon Musk says his Neuralink brain implant company could soon deliver Jesus-level miracles of science, predicting breakthroughs that may transform human health, mobility, and brain-computer interaction. The fact that Elon Musk said this, actually at a conference, it looks like, in Israel, I think is hysterical. I mean, we can't put anything past Elon Musk.
1: I know.
2: Right? I mean, I'm not taking this too serious, but actually, when I read the headline, I was like, this is outrageous. He's comparing his company to Jesus miracles.
1: Shock value.
2: But let's go deeper in the story about how it came about. You know, he said that he basically was saying that, you know, this stuff could cure the, you know, make blind people see and things like that. And the way it came about is that he basically was just saying that some of the stuff that this Neuralink brain chip can do kind of reminded him of Jesus. Now, he said in Israel, that's kind of an interesting fact. But the fact that this technology doesn't compare. Let me just get that out of there. It doesn't compare to Jesus.
1: Yeah, because Jesus actually healed the physical body, and his is more just like brain implants that could control devices that can do different things. Not the same.
2: All right, so the exact quote, let me catch up here. The exact quote goes like this: restoring control of sight, I think, are pretty big deals. You might call them Jesus level technologies, miracles of science. That's how it came out. And it says that it drew laughter from the audience. So it wasn't like he was like, this is like Jesus level miracle.
0: Yeah. Right.
2: It kind of just naturally came out in that Elon way.
0: Well, it's like, who would say who does miracles? I don't know anyone else really that has in history have performed miracles.
2: Great point.
0: Jesus performs miracles. So I think that's the spin on what he's saying.
1: Yes.
0: But like, you can think back when penicillin came out, that was a miracle. Vaccines, when there was smallpox and people were just, you know, during the pandemic.
2: Do you think the audience or the critics have a point when it says they questioned that whether the religious comparison was appropriate for emerging medical technology, like the comparison between Jesus miracles and his company?
0: I say go for it, because you're saying Jesus did miracles. Yes, he did. Yes, he did. And yes, he still does today.
2: He healed the blind. Let's talk about those miracles.
0: Mm-hmm. Yeah.
2: All right. He healed lepers. There's still leprosy today in some parts of the world. He healed paralytics. He healed the woman of chronic bleeding, right? Mm-hmm. He fed 5,000. These are all miracles.
0: Water to wine.
1: Raising from the dead.
2: Pretty incredible. Pretty incredible. If you read the Gospels and go, I'd highly recommend it. Go through and check out Matthew, Mark, Luke, and John in the New Testament. The story behind Jesus is the greatest story ever told. Really is.
0: Yeah,
1: it is.
2: Yeah, and hopefully, you know what? Whatever Elon Musk is up to, I'm for him accomplishing some of these inventions and helping people on their way to healing. If he can restore somebody that's blind.
0: Yeah.
2: You know, they're thinking some paralyzed. He's saying that there's some paralyzed people that can actually get some stuff done by their thoughts.
1: It is incredible.
2: Chip. Yeah.
0: Right. Which, I mean, honestly, that sounds by their thoughts. It's like, well, how do you move your finger?
1: That's true.
0: Your brain is telling your finger essentially to move.
2: Great point. Actually.
0: So, I mean,
2: you're right on.
0: Is it? I think they try to make it sound. If it was anybody else, I wonder if they would go so hard at him. The fact that he mentions Jesus, I'm sure anybody mentions Jesus, they're going to throw things at it.
2: He's been, you know, he's been known to bring up Jesus and
1: he has
2: have his own beliefs about Jesus for sure. Now, some might say that this chip implanted, which really is what Neuralink is all about, could be the mark of the beast and the end times, the sign of the end times and all this and that. As we move on to our next story here, talking about AI, rolling out of that conversation into AI, AI is taking jobs. Let's just recognize it. Wix, the most infamous website company, they do a lot. Wix announced a 20% workforce cut as the company restructures amid AI automation and currency pressures. So they're under pressure. So this is just another tech company layoff.
1: So many.
2: Not just the tech company. There's a lot of companies out there, industries that are having massive layoffs because of AI. Look, business is business. I don't get mad at them, but the world's got to shift, and I think it will. I think it will. People are losing jobs, but we're going to move forward. What do you think?
0: Y'all ain't going to like what I have to say because I'm for it. I think that it's great that we're moving in technology. I'm excited to hear that AI is going to help because I create websites. So at the end of the day, most people don't want to deal with Wix. The people that I know, they don't want to call into Wix and hire someone because they don't know that person. They like the interaction with talking with someone. Hey, can you design my site? Guess where I'm going? I'm going to Wix and I'm going to build it up and I'm going to create it.
2: No, you're right on because I've dealt with Wix and they don't even have a phone number where you can contact them.
0: Yeah.
2: Like you got to do it all on your own. So you rely on people like Sweet Tea.
0: Yeah. And you have to work with, and I'm sure their designers are great and there's no, you know, shade towards that. But at the same time, you got to look how jobs change. So there's going to be people who are developing this technology in AI. Those jobs are now being created. It's just shifting over from these graphic designers or these other people who are being replaced by AI.
2: Right. Look, if you're looking for a job, don't go to Amazon, Meta, Oracle, Microsoft, Dell Technologies, any of these companies because they've had massive layoffs in the last year. But we do have something to give us some hope after ending with that type of story here.
0: Thank you.
2: A Florida church is reporting a historic day after 2,552 people stepped into the Atlantic Ocean to be baptized and publicly declared their faith in Jesus Christ. This is what makes me truly like happy because I know that lives are changed when that happens. It happened to me.
1: Happened to me?
0: Yeah.
2: And it happened to these over 2,000 people in Florida.
0: And I want to say hats off to CBN News for pushing this out. When I saw this on my Facebook feed, I said, hallelujah. I was so excited because they're reporting some good news out here and to see people's lives being changed.
2: It's awesome.
0: It's amazing. Incredible.
2: 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I want to thank Christina, Jamie Sweetie, being my guest. I'm your host, Johnny Brummett. We're here every Friday. Actually, on Facebook today.
1: That's right. Shout out to Facebook.
2: Shout out to Facebook.
0: Let's go, Knicks.
2: Have a blessed week, and we'll catch you next week.

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5: Thanks for

Yes, yes, yes. You may be wondering that this isn't sports talk particularly. Well, my name is Gabe Derwin, and to put it lightly, they're not here today. The people of Sports Talk are not here today, but I can tell you right now, they will be back on Monday. So for now, I don't want you to forget, just to remember to tune in on Monday, because Sports Talk will be back. But for now, I am with you for this hour, and we've got a very special theme. Tonight, it is a very, very, very late Groundhog Day. You know, in the movie with that name, the main character wakes up and it's the same day over and over and over. It just goes in a loop. Today, I'm in the very belated spirit. Each song that I play this hour will be played again, but it's going to be a cover of the song afterwards. So now you got the gist, and I'm still talking, so let's get into it. Belinda Carlisle on 90.3 WHBC.

you get the gist of it now. Well, let's play a little game. Every song that I'm going to play will have a cover, as it is the theme for Groundhog Day in May. For each one that you think you can guess what the cover is, if you think you know the cover before it plays, give yourself a point. And if you get it right, of course. If you get it right, give yourself a point and see how much you can rack up at the very end. We're going to keep going with Kim Wilde. Try to guess what the cover is before it plays. 90.3 WHPC.

I also would have accepted if you said Green Day and not just Billy Joe Armstrong. But hey, I hope you got that point, because I feel like there are not many covers of that song, so I feel like it could have been down to the obvious if you knew it already. We're getting right into the next set of original cover. You know the whole gist. It's Groundhog Day in May, and we're getting with Tom Petty. You Wreck Me. Figure out what the cover might be. 90.3 WHPC.

Would you ever expect Taking Back Sunday to do a cover of something like Tom Petty? Well, for me, yes, I kind of expect it because it's still in the rock field. But that was interesting. I also like it usually when you see covers, you have them in lower different keys than the original. One of these was actually the same. So, you know, some interesting statistics. Gabe Derwin here with the Groundhog Day in May theme. Keep it going. Fleetwood Mac, the original here, Hold Me, is the song. Try to guess the cover before it starts. Give yourself a point if you get it right. Here we are, 90.3 WHPC.

same key as I like it, but it's an interesting take when it came, when it comes to the drums and all that fun stuff. That was pretty cool. Long Island weather forecast. Your WHPC weather forecast powered by Pantano's Gourmet with locations in Hewlett and Uniondale. Today we have a high of 79 degrees with a low of 53. It's partly cloudy. Pretty much it's been most of the day into tomorrow where we have a high of 61 degrees. That's it. Compared to today's high, it's only going to be like still 20 degrees less than what it is now. 61 is the high. It's going to be windy. It's going to be gusty. It's not going to be too nice. Not much sun, mainly clouds, you know. You just got to live with it for the weekend sometimes. It is 74 degrees and partly cloudy right outside our studios at Nassau Community College. WHPC. Now we're getting into another version. We got the original coming up, and remember, we also got a cover right after it. It is Groundhog Day in May, going with John Lennon and the Plastic Ono Band on 90.3 WHPC.

I want to know how you're doing right now with that score system, if you're still keeping track. Gabe Derwin here with Groundhog Day and May, a quick special hour on 90.3 WHPC. You can always text me at 516-572-7440. 516-572-7440. I'm going to give a little recap on what we've done so far. We had Heaven is a Place on Earth starting off the hour by Belinda Carlisle. The cover, The Scarlet Opera, was a really good cover. I love the rock kind of versions of these songs. Kids in America, Kim Wilde. We had Billy Joe Armstrong of Green Day taking over for that cover. We had You Wreck Me, which is a Tom Petty song, but it goes with Taking Back Sunday as the cover. You also had Fleetwood Mac with their classic Hold Me. Haim, the three girl sister group, they are taking the cover as well. We just heard Instant Karma, with John Lennon, the Plastic Ono Band, and the cover being U2. 516-572-7440. Text me, how well are you doing so far predicting what the cover will be? And see if you get this one right. 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

0: 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I am Gabe Derwin. This is Groundhog Day in May on 90.3 WHPC. 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

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But don't go anywhere, because we got other great shows happening after this. 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A 3-hour show. I love it. 8 p.m. to 11 p.m. Wrapping up the day with The Kickstart with Rocky Hollows. We're wrapping up this hour with Please Please Me by The Beatles. 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
0: 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I'm Tom Ryan, and of course with me, my lovely wife and co-host, Heidi Morales Ryan, to keep us...
2: I'd never leave you alone.
0: No, thank you. Thank God for that. God knows what I would do if I was left to my own devices. Of course, what we're going to be doing, what we always do, the How Music Changed series, with a topic that we pick, and we basically go as deep as we possibly can into the topic. A recent topic, the one that we're covering today, is Pink Floyd. Today is going to be part six. Now, that's going to throw some people off, or maybe it's going to throw people off because of the previous two shows, which I said were part three and four. And that's because we did something new. It occurred to me that we covered an awful lot of Pink Floyd albums on our Wednesday series. And rather than be redundant, I thought it made sense to just bring them on over and we'll put them onto the website where they belong. So live, if there's a number that you didn't miss, I can tell you now that there is an entire show dedicated to the album Piper at the Gates of Dawn that we added to the website. And that's part three. And the previous two shows that we did before was three and four, which is now four and five. And going forward, you won't have to worry about that because I'll be dropping them in and I'll be telling you about them as they happen. So that'll make sense. So anyway, here we are with the history of Pink Floyd part six, which I can call A New Direction. Because at this point, I mean, although it was obvious that Syd Barrett would not be returning to the band, it was less obvious exactly what direction that the band themselves were headed in as a unit. I mean, the uncertainty led to a whole new form that was basic to the musical ideas of the remaining four members, which left them all to be as experimental as they wished, while also maintaining a sense of inevitability about it all. Sid's gone, we've got to do something, and they are obviously very iconoclastic, all four of them, so they decided that they would basically just utilize what they had to make it work, and that's where we're at now. So a lot of the songs were truly strange, but they were also intriguing, and the audience, almost amazingly, held on and grew immensely, in fact. So that's where we are now. Pink Floyd searching for a new direction, and we did cover a great deal of the soundtrack album More last week, but we didn't get to cover all of it. So I'd like to pick up with a couple of songs that we skipped that I considered to be actually perhaps two of the best songs on that album. The first one is a Roger Waters song called Green is the Color.

almost an unusual song for the band at this point in time. It's a pretty acoustic song by Roger Waters, without all of the psychedelic undertones of a lot of the stuff that they were doing at this point in time. A lot of that has to do with the fact that the song was for a movie soundtrack, because at this point in time, like without Sid, the band didn't really know if they were going to be able to come up with enough material for them to do a thematic album of their own. And they figured that if they could maybe be a band that that was officially providing music for movies, it seemed like it was like a part of their career that they might have like basically decided to continue with. Luckily, they were intelligent enough to realize that they could also take a lot of the songs that they're writing and use them directly for albums, and it worked out quite fine, as this show will tell as we go on. Now, there's one more song from... Oh, I also wanted to mention on that track, by the way, that flute song, the flute that you were hearing, is actually a penny whistle. Nick Mason, the band's drummer, hasn't done a thing on this track. He doesn't appear, but that's his wife, Lindy, playing the penny whistle on that. So he gets credit for bringing his wife in to add something to the track. So the other song I want to play from this album before we move on is, it's called Ibiza Bar. I guess a lot of Americans just want to say Ibiza and be done with it. But this is a song that sort of resembles a song that we played last week in part five, the Nile song. When I played that, I was like, wow, hard rock. You know, this, you don't think of Pink Floyd as playing hard rock. But this song has a very similar feel to it. Basically, another hard rock tune. And if you compare this to the that other track, the Nile song, you might find them to be like somewhat similar. So I'm glad that they're in different shows. Here then is a track written by the entire band, Roger Waters, Rick Wright, David Gilmour, and Nick Mason, and it's called Ibiza Bar.

right. That's Abizabar. That's two tracks from the soundtrack for the movie More, for the film More. Some very interesting material on it. I'm usually very, very careful about the chronology and how I do the things with as far as putting them into a time sequence. But it's not that easy with Pink Floyd. And at this point in time, I'm sort of playing with the chronology because, well, I'll tell you why. Last week in our previous show, I played the A side of the single that the band released before they released this the soundtrack for the movie More. I played the song Point Me at the Sky, written by Roger Waters and David Gilmour. I did not play the B side of that single, although I was very tempted to. The reason I didn't is because the B side was the song Careful with That Axe, Eugene. And since it's a single version, it was under 6 minutes in length. So it was really an edited or a shorter version of the song as it would appear on the band's album, next album, After More, which was the Umagumma album, which is where we are going. But then it occurred to me that, well, Umagumma is set up like this. It's a double album. And the first side is a live disc. And the second side is a studio disc. And the live disc is basically consists of four songs, two songs on side A, two songs on side B, that they had already released. And one of them is Astronomy Domine, which I did cover, absolutely, and also in the show that we just added to our set, The Piper at the Gates of Dawn. And we also did cover Set the Controls for the Heart of the Sun, which is the other live song. The two that are on Umagumma, though, that we did not yet cover is Careful with That Axe, Eugene, and A Saucer Full of Secrets. So, what I want to do is play the Umagumma version of Careful with That Axe, Eugene. Now, according to David Gilmour, if you listen closely, Careful with That Axe, Eugene is basically one chord. As David Gilmour said, we were just creating textures and moods over the top of it, taking it up and down. Not very subtle stuff. There was a sort of rule book of our own that we were trying to play to, and it was largely about the dynamics. You will note exactly what he's talking about when you hear the Arthur Janov-like scream that is emitted by Roger Waters about midpoint in the song. It will give you chills. It's almost impossible that it doesn't. What is interesting is like the name, Careful with That Axe, Eugene. What does that mean at all? Which it's kind of odd. But if you look at the A side of the single that I'm talking about, Point Me at the Sky, that song begins with the phrase, "Hey, Eugene, this is Henry McLean." That was the first line. So maybe they're talking to that Eugene where they're saying, "Be careful with that axe." I'm not quite sure. But anyway, from the first album, Umagumma, or the first, yeah, of the two, of the double album that it is, here is the live version of Careful with That Axe, Eugene.

It almost vanishes. Except for the crowd, of course. That was a live version of Careful With That Axe, Eugene, which did appear on side one of Umaguma. Now, as I mentioned, Umaguma was a double album. Sides one and two were live tracks. There were four of them. And sides three and four almost definitely represent the most experimental and avant-garde music that Pink Floyd ever released. And if we're talking about Pink Floyd, that is really saying something. On the dark side, it's not an album that most people look back on fondly as far as the musical content. It's pretty difficult. But the album did go top five in the UK. And I think that a lot of it was due to the appeal of the album cover. The album cover was really attractive. It was the type of album that you really couldn't deny when you saw it. It was just a very colorful picture of the band. David Gilmour sitting in a doorway, and with Roger Waters and the rest of the band like sitting on the grass outside of the door with a picture frame inside of the door. And in that picture frame is the same, more or less the exact same setting of the band, but in different order. They've moved to different locations. And inside of that picture is another picture on the wall that does it again and again and again. Sort of like what would happen if you put two mirrors up side by side. Very fascinating idea by Hypnosis. And I got one more track from the live side. But again, like I said, I was playing with the chronology of all of this. Well, I'm doing that here too, because we played a lot of tracks from the album, A Saucer Full of Secrets. But I did not play that specific song from the second album, mostly because I think that it was tedious. That's my opinion. But they did record the album, a live version, on the Umaguma album, which was, I'd say, significantly more energetic. And I liked that version. But just as I was about to do that, I realized that they recorded a version of the song also live in Pompeii, which was when the band got together for a movie shoot where they played on basically the Stones and a theater setting in Pompeii with all of their equipment and zero audience. A rather intriguing thing to do. It's probably, if you're a Pink Floyd fan at all, it's really worth trying to find it to see the film of the band playing in Pompeii. It was not released as an album for quite a while anyway. The movie itself, though, had a very interesting soundtrack, and they recorded a version of A Saucer Full of Secrets there. And I think it to be the best version that I had heard of the song, so I'm going to drop that here, because although it's not exactly chronological, this is where it seems to suit or fit best with the live side of the Umaguma album. So then here is a live version of A Saucer Full of Secrets, but I'm replacing the Umaguma version with the live at Pompeii version.

A saucer full of secrets. That version from the Live in Pompeii recordings. I'm replacing that there with the version for the album that we are covering, which is Umma Gumma. Now, I would say that the live side, oh, I should mention, by the way, that you are listening to 90.3 WHBC, WHBC HD, Garden City, New York. The show is American Hit Radio, and we are here every Friday from 5 until 6. We'll be covering Pink Floyd for a while. Right now, we're in the late 60s, which might explain exactly why the music sounds the way that it does, because there's no other time on the planet Earth when music like this could have been considered commercial, I don't think. It is by far the most experimental avant-garde album that Pink Floyd had made, and that's really saying something. But Umma Gumma really does fulfill that. It went top five in the UK. Like I said, maybe because the cover was great. But people were listening to it and appreciating it for, I guess, that whole, that psychedelic aspect of it. But I don't think it really held on with time, in my own opinion. Because now we go to the second record. And the second record was really a strange idea. It was recorded in the studio, of course. It was a studio album. And is by far the most experimental thing that the band did. They went into the recording studio, and their producer, Norman Smith, had asked them, have you got any songs? And they said, no. Like, oh, great. So what they decided to do was that they would take the four musicians, and they would allow each of them to play one half of a side of the album by themselves. So the first 12 minutes of music is solo Rick Wright doing a series of songs that he called Sisyphus, parts 1, 2, 3, and 4, which is really just essentially a 12-minute keyboard exercise with a tremendous amount of dissonance, freeform music, and it ends with like 7 minutes of really harrowing, like nerve-grating music. So I'm not going to play that. It's there. I told you what it is. You can help yourself. But I don't really think that that's, you know, necessary for me to do it at this point. Following that, on the end of side three, the second half, was Roger Waters, who brought in two tracks. One of them was titled Several Species of Small Furry Animals Gathered Together in a Cave and Grooving with a Pict. The song title's better than the song. And if you don't like the song title, you know what I mean. But the song before that was actually sort of Roger doing what he was doing on the album More, where he was playing some very nice pastoral ballads. And the song Grantchester Meadows fits the bill. So since I found it like less difficult to listen to, that's what I've decided to play from the side three of the album Umma Gumma. It's the Roger Waters composition called Grantchester Meadows. It's about 7.5 minutes in length.

That, then, is from side three of Umagumma, Grant Chester Meadows, written and performed exclusively by Roger Waters. Now, on side four, the album ends with three tracks performed only by Nick Mason, the drummer. So, I'm a drummer, but I really don't think I should be playing three songs on side four by myself. It's just kind of ridiculous. Although his wife, Lindy, does play flute on some of the tracks with him. So I can skip that part as well, which leaves us with David Gilmour. And I think that he sums up the record quite well when he says this: "We'd decided to make the damned album and each of us to do a piece of music on our own. It was desperation, really, trying to think of something to do for me to just write by myself. I'd never written anything before. I just went into a studio and started waffling about, tacking bits and pieces together. I even asked Roger Waters for help, at least with the lyrics, and the reply that he told me was, no, do them yourself." Later on, David Gilmour would deem the whole recording a pretentious waste of time. His parts were, it's called The Narrow Way, parts 1 to 3. Here's part 1 of David Gilmour's The Narrow Way.

All right, then. That leaves us with room for one track. And actually, this is actually the band itself, for a change from where we just came from. Actually, it wasn't released. It was an album, a song that was basically only available on compilation albums. It's a song called Embryo, written by Roger Waters, and it's literally about an embryo becoming a fetus and eventually a baby. It's actually kind of interesting, and we'll end with this. See you next week, folks.

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The name of the show is Everything and Anything. Of course, doing just some crazy stuff, just playing like a lot of different stuff on the radio, stuff that you don't hear anywhere else. You wouldn't do it. People don't want to hear it. Well, I do, and I will deem it Everything and Anything. If you'd like to share and give a suggestion, you may. 516-572-7440 is the number to call. Summer is finally here. I am very happy about that, folks. It's about time. More drums. The daunting task. I got a lot of music to go through. What am I going to play tonight? I don't know. I just don't know. We'll start with some Three Dog Night. How about that? The show must go on.

Interrupters doing just the most amazing cover of a Billie Eilish song. And that is just fantastic here on the Voice of Nassau Community College, WHBC. They're the bad guy. No, they're not the bad guy. This is the good guys here. Nothing but good guys. Well, maybe not. I don't know. Anyway, it's 90.3 WHBC. Guys all good? Guys all rocking and rolling? I'm very happy to hear that. Let's, you know what? I'm just going to play anything I freaking feel like it. Oh, man, that's some Queen.

industry, you're gonna take on the world someday. You got blood on your face, a big disgrace, waving your banner all over the place. We're

Rock you. We are the champions on the Voice of Nassau Community College, 90.3 WHBC, as we play everything and anything on a Friday night. Mike from the dump in Merrick is sitting on his bum, and he wanted to hear some music. I picked a song for him. Maybe he'll like this, and I love this song, actually. This is Michael Penn. The name of this song is Seen the Doctor.

Going out to Mike and the Plainview House Mafia. It's the Strokes. Going shopping. Stay away from

Sonny and Cher in the never-ending beat of WHPC. And your WHPC weather forecast powered by Pantano's Gourmet with locations in Hewlett and Uniondale. Tonight, cloudy and windy and some showers after midnight. It's going to be a low of 55 degrees. When you wake up in the morning tomorrow, that is Saturday, we're going to have some, it's going to be windy with some clouds and sun. All right, I'll take it. High is going to be 63 degrees. I'm going out, so it better not rain. Refuse to see that. Weekend's going to look nice. Sunday's even going to be better and warmer. It's fantastic, right? Anyway, right now, outside our studios in Garden City, it is, what is it? Oh, it is 65 WHPC degrees.

Croco Haram Conquistador. Did I say it right? I think I did. That's going out to Mrs. Tipton up on the hill in Syosset. Memories of her whirlwind romance and adventure with one Alexa Hente. It was really quite an appearance, I can imagine. I can just imagine. And the people must have just stared as they entered the arena. It was amazing. It's everything and anything here on 90.3 WHBC. My name is Steve Mandrasina. Thank you very much for listening. We're here until, 8 o'clock. Sounds good. Going out to Pat in Oceanside. You want to hear some status quo? This is Pictures of Matchstick Men.

0: Dear Professor Strausky, 20 years ago, I was banned from my homeland. I was classed as a madman, a charlatan, outlawed in the world of science, which previously honored me as a genius. Now, here, in this forsaken jungle hell, I have proven that I am all right. Home? I have no home. Hunted. Despised. Living like an animal. The jungle is my home. But I shall show the world that I can be its master. I shall perfect my own race of people. A race of atomic supermen that will conquer the world.
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on the Voice of Nassau Community College, 90.3 WHPC. Everybody wants to rule the world, right? It's Tears for Fears as we play everything and anything on a Friday night. Our friends Anthony and Amy in West Hempstead. We're in a mood for some Alice in Chains. I haven't heard this in a while either. Seriously, this is grind. You know what? It will be grind. Once I put the grind on Alice in Chains and tell them, let's get to work, folks. All right? Prima Donnas, all of them. Let's try that again. Take two. Hey, Anthony and Amy in West Hempstead. You know what? They felt like listening to some grind from Alice in Chains. We haven't heard that in a long time. Neither have I. So let's hear it.

0: Mandracina.
1: Mandracina.
0: Perfect. That sounds great.
1: There's an N in there? Mandracina at the end? Or is it?
0: Mandracina. A at the end. Mandracina. Now I got
1: Mandracina. I'll do what I can. Okay, Steve Mandracina. Wow.
0: Perfect. That's
1: okay,
0: fine.
1: Okay, here I'm going to do the best I can, and you'll tell me if I got it right or not. Here we go.
0: Okay.
1: Hello, my name is Henry Rollins, and you are listening to Steve Mandracina here on 90.3 WHBC.
0: That's fine, bud.
1: Did I get it?
0: Yeah, that's good. That's good.
1: Yeah, it sounds like I got it fairly close, but not perfect.
0: Ah, you know, don't worry. You know, nobody gets it right.
2: You nailed it.

Yes, quickly jumping up to the top of the list of everything and anything, greatest songs of all time, Ocean Man, Ween, and we have Doug, who is in Florida, who has made a record. He has a record of the top songs that I have played on this program. This is quickly going up the list. I am telling you, it might be Hooked on a Feeling by Blue Swede. It just might. But actually, I didn't play that for my own entertainment. That was going out to Brian, to Michael, and to Syed, who are in Seattle, Washington. And tonight might break a record. So if Jake in Seattle is listening, that's going to make four people in Seattle, in the Seattle metro area, that are listening to this program. Jake, if you're around, just text me and let me know. We're going to break a record tonight. That is fantastic. That's amazing. Sonny Rollins passed away last week. 95 years old. A jazz virtuoso. Oh, my God. Just amazing with the saxophone. If you listen to Craig Bigelow with Shades of Jazz tomorrow on 90.3 WHPC, I am going to promise you he will play some Sonny Rollins for you. Tonight, we're going to play a song that Sonny played on, and he was also featured on the video from 1982 with the Rolling Stones. This is Waiting on a Friend.

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2: 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Hey, this is Steve Beery. Yeah, I'm the Beery, and after 41 years in business, we're closing the doors on February of 2027. You're running out of time to see what Beery's is all about. 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

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It doesn't get much better than that. And that's landed on the voice of Nassau Community College, 90.3 WHBC. Going out to WHBC's own Gabe Derwin and his dad, Mark. That's Mark with a K, if you want to know. And they're listening tonight. Good to know I have people that listen. People listen to me. They really do. Now, if they listen to me all the time, well, the world would be in a really bad shape. I'll tell you that right now. We're going to play some Carly Simon. Used to refer to this song as the ketchup song. Now it's totally irrelevant at this point because a lot of things have gone on since the early 70s when anticipation was used in the Heinz ketchup commercial because, you know, Heinz ketchup would come in bottles, glass bottles, and the ketchup would come out really slow. And it would take forever. And the song Anticipation will be playing as you see it slowly creeping out of that bottle. Nowadays, do they even have glass bottles anymore? No. It's squeezable plastic. There it is. Instant gratification. This is what this world has come down to. But we can still celebrate a great song. And probably one of the great lines, which is probably the greatest line you can ever hear that can give you advice on life. These are the good old days.

Photograph, Def Leppard on the voice of Nassau Community College, 90.3 WHBC, meddling out, folks, because that's what I do, I guess. I figure that's what I do, you know? We're playing everything and anything on a Friday night. Cliff Nobles and Company. It's the horse.

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Tonight, cloudy, windy, couple of showers after midnight, low of 55 degrees. Tomorrow, windy with clouds and sun, high of 63 degrees. Beautiful weather. It'll be fine. I'm going to a show tomorrow night. The train is working. Everything should be fine. Do you think? I don't know. The gods above will find something. Frogs will come raining from the sky or something like that. I don't know. But I'm hoping for the best. And maybe the Mets will even win. Right now, temperature went up 2 degrees now. It was 65 the last hour. Right now, it's 67 WHPC degrees outside our studios in Garden City. Derek in East Hills wanted to hear some England Dan and John Ford Coley. I'd

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0: girls. Uh-huh. And have we got news for you?
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And just to let you know, the weather forecast, we have a special weather update from the hills of Syosset. It is raining men. It is official. Please, women, men, be careful. Just warning you right now. But Mrs. Tipton is taking care of everything. Everything's fine. That's the Weather Girls and It's Raining Men, our disco song for the night. And time for the Monkees song of the night. We're going to go. It is the 10th anniversary of the last Monkees album, Good Times. And I don't know if I heard this. This hasn't been on the first, on the original album. But I was trying to get some information on this. And we're going to try to listen to this right now. From the 10th anniversary of the Monkees album, Good Times. This is called Terrifying.

Bob Dylan on the voice of Nassau Community College, 90.3 WHBC, Like a Rolling Stone, as we play Everything and Anything. Time's almost up. Rob Leonard will be here. I'm sure he will be. He hasn't made his appearance yet, but it should be a grand one indeed. How about some Joe Jackson, though? Oh, nothing is better than this. I'm the

that song. It's a good way to end the show tonight. Thank you guys all for listening. And what am I going to do tonight? I'm going to

home and commiserate to see what's going on at Citi Field. Just waiting for the Knicks to come back. We're all hoping for the best for the Knicks. It's going to get tough now. Let's end it off with Stranger in a Strange Land. Something I really feel a lot. I know if you guys do. Seriously. Robbie's coming up at 8 with Beatles songs. We'll see you all next week. Thank you all for listening. Peace on y'all.

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6: Rob Leonard.
7: Thank you, Stevie.
6: How's it going there, Rob?
7: I don't know. How are you?
6: I'm good. Hang on. You've combed your hair, so I'm going to comb my beard.
7: You should lose your beard.
6: What?
7: Yeah.
6: Why's that?
7: I don't know, man.
6: Because you're jealous? Because you're the only one that's got to have hair?
7: You look like
6: the wolf man on a bad day? How dare you, sir? How dare you?
7: I don't know how your beard is nice and dark and mine is nice and white.
6: Huh. Because
7: like the same age.
6: Because maybe you're a jerk.
7: Maybe, Steve, I don't know.
6: Maybe you're a jerk.
7: Yeah, I'm a jerk. Yeah,
6: you really are, Rob. Because you know, it's one-sided.
7: Okay.
6: Can we go off on Rob? I could go off on Rob forever, but I won't.
7: You should.
6: Because Rob is my friend.
7: Yeah, I am your friend. I'm the one who you know has kept you alive all these years.
6: I don't know about that, but
7: sure, why not?
6: I was the one who drove through toll booths at 90 miles an hour. So
7: that wasn't me. No, I was in the car. I wasn't driving.
6: Well, I wasn't there, so
7: that's true. You're a lucky man.
6: So, I mean, yeah.
7: You're a lucky man that you weren't there.
6: You know.
7: Scream is still in the head.
6: There's no such thing as civility in this world anymore, you know? You can't be even civil. You're not civil with Ron. You're not even civil with me. How does that feel,
7: Ron? Who sort of makes fun of Ron much more than I do?
6: Oh, look.
7: You.
6: You know.
7: You have all these lineup, all these jokes and stories about Ron ready to go as soon as he walks in.
6: Well, he is refreshed. You can't lie about it. There's nothing to lie about that.
7: He admits he's been refreshed.
6: I know. He's
7: very refreshed now. He's more like a man of the people. I don't know.
6: No, he's not the man of the people. And he would even tell you he's not a man of the people. He is on another level.
7: I don't know, man. I don't know what he's up to. He says he's leaving the United States in 5 years.
6: Yes, he did.
7: Or 4 years now.
6: He did.
7: I'm like, really, Ron? Why? And he goes... And he just gives you that you know, he shakes his head.
6: Spencer Pratt's going to be the mayor of Los Angeles.
7: No, he's not. The first two people then face off against each other, which I hate this multiple thing they do it in the city. Pick the five you like, and then
6: doing that in New York too now.
7: Yeah, I hate that. It's just horrible. It's for the lazy people who can't make their minds up. But yeah, Spencer Pratt decided to run for mayor. The guy's an idiot. The guy's a major idiot.
6: Well, it's happened before.
7: Well, we know it has.
6: It can happen before. It'll happen again.
7: Yeah. I mean, I read that the budget for Los Angeles is about $14 billion because it's Los Angeles.
6: Well, the big city.
7: So is he like number two or... Because the runoff happens in November.
6: There's three of them. There's a distant third who was a Democrat and worked with Mayor.